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0: to heaven. Sad news today out of Nashville is global music icon and humanitarian Dolly Parton has died after a brief battle with cancer. Fox's Mike Emanuel with more tonight.
1: Dolly Parton had more than 60 albums and at least 24 number one hits. She was known for her bold fashion and remarkable personality. Dolly was one of 12 children who grew up in a one-room cabin in the Smoky Mountains. She started writing songs as a child and performed at the Grand Ole Opry by age 13. After high school, she packed her bags for Nashville and launched a legendary career. President Trump praised Parton as one of the greatest country singers and far beyond, calling this a true loss for millions of people. The president ordered the American flag to be lowered for 1 week in her honor. It was known she had been dealing with some health issues, but Dolly told People magazine there were still so many things she wanted to achieve.
0: Dolly Parton was 80 years old. Oil prices fell again today, which helped support stock prices. On Wall Street, the Dow jumped 160 points. NASDAQ added 171. S&P 500 finished up 24 points. 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

0: Field. I'm Sue Guzman, Fox News. The world remembering country music legend and global icon Dolly Parton, who died at the age of 80. Her publicist announcing Tuesday night that she died in a Nashville hospital following a brief battle with cancer. Fox's Mike Emanuel has more.
1: Dolly Parton was a beloved figure, passing away today at age 80, known for being a prolific singer, songwriter, philanthropist, and actress during a seven-decade career. Dolly Parton inspired multiple generations of artists and fans. It was known she had been dealing with some health issues, but Dolly told People magazine last Friday there were still so many things she wanted to achieve. Her nephew made the announcement this afternoon.
2: Rest in peace, Aunt Dolly. Aunt Granny, Gigi. May God bless Dolly Parton, and may God bless you all. She will always love you.
1: Dolly Parton had more than 60 albums and at least 24 number one hits. She was known for her bold fashion and remarkable personality.
0: Darlene Graham has won the Republican nomination for Senate in South Carolina's special primary election, defeating Republican Congressman Ralph Norman.
3: I want to thank President Trump for all of his support and his endorsement. Mr. President, Lindsey truly loved you and viewed you as one of his closest friends. I appreciate that bond and appreciate all that you've done for our country.
0: She will take on Democrat Annie Andrews in November. In Oklahoma, Tulsa businessman Mike Masey narrowly won the Republican nomination for Oklahoma governor, defeating State Attorney General Gentner Drummond after getting a boost from President Trump. And in Alaska, Daniel J. Sullivan has advanced to the general election for U.S. Senate. The November matchup is a ranked choice contest, so the incumbent, Republican Senator Dan Sullivan, and U.S. Representative Mary Peltola have also advanced. 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
6: Darlene Graham advances. I'm Ted Lindner, Fox News. Multiple states holding runoff elections Tuesday night. In South Carolina, Senator Darlene Graham has won the Republican nomination runoff against Congressman Ralph Norman.
7: Our victory would not have been possible without you, and we are truly grateful. South Carolina is truly Trump country.
6: She will now take on Democrat Annie Andrews in November. Graham taking over the Senate seat for her late brother, Lindsey Graham, who died back in July. Tributes pouring in on Tuesday with news that country legend Dolly Parton had died. Passing away after a brief battle with cancer. Fox's Mike Emanuel with more.
8: Dolly Parton had more than 60 albums and at least 24 number one hits. She was known for her bold fashion and remarkable personality. Dolly was one of 12 children who grew up in a one-room cabin in the Smoky Mountains. She started writing songs as a child and performed at the Grand Ole Opry by age 13. After high school, she packed her bags for Nashville and launched a legendary career. President Trump praised Parton as one of the greatest country singers and far beyond, calling this a true loss for millions of people. The president ordered the American flag to be lowered for 1 week in her honor. It was known she had been dealing with some health issues, but Dolly told People magazine there were still so many things she wanted to achieve.
6: Dolly Parton was 80 years old, and a man accused of terrorizing at least a half dozen people while wearing a Chucky-style mask near Philadelphia City Hall earlier this month has been arrested in Vegas. U.S. Marshals Service's 22-year-old Zymir Hughes was arrested around 8 p.m. in Vegas Tuesday night, being held in the Clark County Detention Center awaiting extradition back to Philadelphia. 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
6: Darlene Graham moves on. I'm Ted Lindner, Fox News. Multiple states holding runoff elections Tuesday night, including in South Carolina, where Senator Darlene Graham, the sister of the late Senator Lindsey Graham, has won the Republican nomination runoff against Congressman Ralph Norman.
7: Our victory would not have been possible without you, and we are truly grateful. South Carolina is truly Trump country.
6: She'll now take on Democrat Annie Andrews in November. Graham took over the Senate seat for her late brother, Lindsey Graham, who died suddenly back in July. In Oklahoma, Tulsa businessman Mike Mazie narrowly won the Republican nomination for Oklahoma governor after getting a boost from President Trump. In Alaska, Republican Daniel J. Sullivan advances to the general election for U.S. Senate. The November matchup, a ranked choice contest. The incumbent Republican Senator Dan S. Sullivan and Democratic former U.S. Representative Mary Peltola have also advanced. Sad news out of Nashville on Tuesday.

0: It's 26 after. Hot and dry conditions are causing damaging wildfires in a number of western states, and now it includes Texas. Correspondent Clayton Neville reports from Dallas.
1: The Ross Fire in Palo Pinto County, about 60 miles west of Fort Worth, has burned over 50,000 acres since it started on Monday. Excessive heat and extreme dryness, the contributing factors. Bo Adler with the Texas A&M Forest Service.
2: We will be inserting strike teams of engines and task forces of dozers to protect the communities of Grayford, and inserting dozer task forces on Highway 180, Highway 254 to work to contain and protect structures along the flanks of the fire.
1: Authorities say at least five structures have been destroyed. No injuries or deaths reported. Crews also dropping water and retardant on the flames from the air. And evacuations were seen in parts of Palo Pinto County and Jack County. This as smaller fires burn in the north and west Texas regions, and as the Hawk Fire burns near Reno, Nevada. Progress being made in containment. Around 9,000 people have been cleared to go back to their homes, specifically in the areas east of State Route 395, while about 5,000 people are still evacuated. I'm Clayton Neville.
0: Usually, if a college sports athlete is good enough, they turn pro and play professionally. It's never been the other way around. As Bruce Morton reports, one major college football conference doesn't want players returning from the pros to the sports they once played in universities.
3: Not so fast, says the Big Ten. Sources have told ESPN the conference Tuesday will pass a rule prohibiting players who have left the college ranks from resurfacing on Big Ten rosters. Specifically, the ruling targets players who declared for the NFL draft and did not withdraw, those who appeared on an NFL roster, or those who signed a contract with a pro league. The ruling comes on the heels of two NFL players leaving their respective teams to play for LSU. I'm Bruce Morton.
0: America in the Morning for Wednesday, August 26th, 2026, is produced by Jeff McKay. I'm John Trout. This is Westwood One.
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9: Good morning. Traffic is disrupted this morning on I-20 westbound at Bobby Jones Expressway. That's due to an overturned vehicle. It happened just after 2 o'clock this morning. For now, all westbound lanes are closed in that area, and the Department of Transportation anticipates it will reopen by 6 a.m. Some tense moments last night at Aiken Regional Medical Centers due to a report of gunshots around 8:25 p.m. Aiken Department of Public Safety says 39-year-old Celeste Martin was identified as the shooter and was taken into custody without incident. Authorities say no injuries were reported, but they don't know what prompted the incident. Martin is in the Aiken County Detention Center charged with aggravated breach of peace. Authorities say more charges could be filed as the investigation continues. U.S. Senator Darlene Graham has won the Republican nomination to replace her late brother, Lindsey Graham, on South Carolina's general election ballot.
10: Darlene Graham winning the Republican nomination for U.S. Senate in South Carolina's special primary election, defeating her GOP challenger, Congressman Ralph Norman. She will face Democratic candidate Annie Andrews in November. Graham, still a political newcomer who was just recently appointed to finish out her late brother, Senator Lindsey Graham's term. She is backed by President Trump, who traveled to Myrtle Beach last week to rally supporters for her to have a full Senate term. The president telling folks Graham would fight for lower taxes, bigger paychecks, and the Second Amendment. Kristen Goodwin, Fox News.
9: Well, Star Columbia County Medical Center starts accepting patients today at its brand new facility on Gateway Boulevard in Grovetown. The six-story, $380 million acute care hospital is the first in Columbia County. It features 100 patient beds, six operating suites, and a 19-room emergency department. Ground was broken for the hospital in 2024, as well as an adjacent 90,000 square foot medical office building. WGAC News Time, 5:32. VA Augusta is hosting a Hiring Heroes job fair later today. It'll be open to veterans and their spouses who are looking for work. Employers from across the CSRA will be on hand to conduct on-site interviews. The job fair is from 11 a.m. till 2 p.m. at the Charlie Norwood VA Medical Center on Freedom Way. Veterans experiencing homelessness are encouraged to attend. Make sure you take your resume with you as well as your DD-214. WGAC News Time, 5:33. Dolly Parton was an icon whose influence spans music, film, and philanthropy. She died yesterday, according to a report from her family.
11: An American icon, Dolly Parton, has died. Tributes are pouring in from across entertainment and politics following the death of Parton at 80 years old. President Trump wrote on Truth Social that Parton was one of the greatest country singers and far beyond ever, and said he'll lower the American flag in her honor for the next week. American Pie singer Don McLean spoke to Fox News about the impact of Parton.
12: Well, she sets a really wonderful example for young stars coming up.
11: In country music, Casey Musgraves wrote in part that the world feels a lot less sparkly all of a sudden, while Reba McEntire wrote in part, I will always love you. Michelle Polino, Fox News.
9: The next tropical storm that develops in the Atlantic this hurricane season will be named Dolly, but it's not connected to Dolly Parton's death. Storm systems are named by procedures set by the World Meteorological Organization. Names are reused every 6 years. This season has had three tropical storms, and the next name on the list is Dolly. The prosecution's final witnesses in the Lindsey Clancy murder trial have attempted to cast doubt on claims that she was suffering from postpartum psychosis and that a voice ordered her to kill her three young children. Clancy's mental health is a key issue at her trial. The defense says she shouldn't be held criminally responsible because she had postpartum psychosis. A forensic psychiatrist testified yesterday. Clancy told him she started hearing a voice on January 24th, 2023, that did not stop until she had strangled them. A doctor said he had never seen that before. WGAC News Time, 5:35. A reminder that crews are still on the scene of an accident on I-20 westbound. Now we've got an accident I-20 eastbound at Bobby Jones Expressway. 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
8: Okay, thank you, ma'am. 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Here's Joe.
13: Today will be humid with a mix of sunshine and clouds, leading to an afternoon thunderstorm with a high of 91 tonight. Expect an evening thunderstorm. Otherwise, it will be partly cloudy and humid with a low of 71. For news, talk, and information, WGAC, I'm AccuWeather meteorologist Joe Lundberg.
8: All right. Thanks, Joe. Yeah, we got some clouds this morning. 72 degrees, 536. News, talk, information, WGAC.
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25: All righty. And News Talk, information, WGAC. It's Augusta's Morning News, 540, 20 till 6, Wednesday, August 26th. That's Mary Liz Nolan right over there. You have heard from Joe Lundberg. You will hear from Ashley Brown. I'm John Patrick. Morning, ma'am.
9: Good morning.
25: So, famously in the early 90s, college basketball coach Jim Valvano gave a speech at the ESPYs, famous speech. And in that speech, he said, if you can laugh, think, and cry, that's a full day.
9: Mm-hmm.
25: I think we had a full day yesterday.
9: I think so, too. Shocker.
25: Yeah, well, first of all, let me go chronologically. First of all, on a personal note, I had some blood work done. I'd had a physician, you know, try to, you know, just sent me off with some less than positive advice. Blood work seemed to all come back fine. There is this high white cell blood count, but I think I got an argument for that on Friday when he brings that up.
9: Okay.
25: I think arthritic knees and the inflammation there. I think I got a pretty good argument.
9: So we don't have leukemia.
25: No, we do not have.
9: I think I was safe with my bet there.
25: Apparently not.
9: Yeah.
25: Although he'll, you know, we're going to want to go, he's going to want me to go see a hematologist or something because, and Jess has kind of said, you know, that's kind of high, but again, I'm going to think it's the knees. And then at work, you know, we had a kind of a nice little announcement yesterday morning.
9: Yes, we did.
25: Positive for all of us that, that work here. Then we had Dolly and we'll get to that. And then we went out last night to celebrate. We got someone in the family leaving, so we wanted to properly say goodbye, and apparently that meant, you know, wings and scantily clad women.
9: Not necessarily in that order.
25: Well, either. No, because the scantily clad women have to bring you the wings.
9: They have to bring you the wings.
25: So it was just, man, it was a full day. It was a full day. Ain't normally the case. And then we get to Dolly.
9: I think one of the reasons it was absolutely shocking is because people like me had seen that last interview she had done 4 days prior. And she looked
25: fine. Yeah, but I told
9: fine.
25: You, it sounded bad. I think, didn't we play some audio? Were you here? Was Gail here? We played, I think you, we played some audio, and I'm like, she canceled something. That's what it was.
9: She did.
25: She canceled what seemed to be a relatively important event, and then spoke about it, and I'm like, I don't like
9: you talk about a well-kept secret. You know, her family had said later in the day she had a short-lived battle with cancer, and of course, they're not saying what kind, but your mind goes, what could have gone that quickly?
25: Well...
9: And she did not die at home. She died
25: in the hospital.
9: So well-kept secret that she wasn't doing well. But like I said, you know, I watched that interview 4 days earlier. She looked like Dolly. Mm-hmm. She didn't look like she had been ill. Talking about plans for the future that she had. And so I think if you saw that interview, you were like, what?
25: You know, but something strikes me about what you say.
9: And she was talking about avatars.
25: Yeah. She was always made up. So if you're sick, it's just another day of being made up.
9: Yeah.
25: You know, the wig and
9: but sometimes you can't conceal
25: your
9: face is looking gaunt, it's hard to even do that with makeup.
25: Had a mutual friend remind me. Met her briefly in the early 90s at a convention. And a friend brought that up on Facebook last night that, it was like 92, 91, 92, out in San Francisco. And I remembered at the time, cause she was who she was in 91. I remember at the time, my first thought was that woman is beautiful. I know there's the makeup and I know there's the look, but her skin, her complexion, obviously then her energy and what you were a part of, but I remember that was the first thing I thought, God, she's gorgeous. Little, but
9: teeny
25: gorgeous.
9: Tiny, but with a humongous impact.
25: Yep.
9: You know what I loved about her most? She never had to tell anybody how wonderful she was.
25: No.
9: She just
25: was.
9: Did stuff that made a lasting impression.
25: Yep. Well done is better than well said.
9: Let's all be like Dolly.
25: Mm.
9: Leave your mark in a positive way.
25: Yeah.
9: There won't be enough accolades for her.
25: Just the social media is just exploding.
9: Oh, my word. Absolutely. And so fitting for Dolly. She wants a very private funeral with just her family.
25: Yep.
9: Understated.
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13: Today will be humid with a mix of sunshine and clouds, leading to an afternoon thunderstorm with a high of 91. Tonight, Expect an evening thunderstorm followed by partly cloudy skies and continued humidity with a low of 71. For News Talk and Information WGAC, I'm AccuWeather meteorologist Joe Lundberg.
25: Got some clouds, 72, 546. 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
8: All right. News talk information, WGAC. It's Augusta's morning news. 5:51 now. Markets were up yesterday. The Dow was up 160. The Nasdaq up 171. With Mary Liz and Joe. AB's coming up. I'm John. Mary Liz with a look at what we're following this morning.
9: We've got a weeks-long fundraising drive underway at Augusta University. I'll have that story coming up just after 6.
8: I have more Dolly stuff from social media through the night. We're familiar with the big things, Imagination Station, where she had the books for all the kids. I read somewhere, and I don't know for how many years she did this, $500 for every high school student that graduated in her home county.
9: That is unbelievable in itself.
8: Yeah. Donated $1 million to help develop a COVID vaccine. Dollywood, obviously. And some other things that popped up in the last 18 hours. The thing that I see most often is the airport in Nashville needs to be Dolly Parton International.
9: Oh, yeah.
8: And they say it needs to be that by dinner tonight. She apparently wrote a song, recorded the song, stashed it away to be played on her 100th birthday.
9: Oh, so I had not read that. Yeah. I read that she had recorded a song that wasn't to be played till after her death, but I didn't know it was for her 100th birthday.
8: Maybe the same song, maybe two different songs, but there is a song out there she's done that, yes, once it played, and that'll be 20 years from now. What else? Oh, someone said if May 4th can be May the Force be with you, then September 25th, 9 to 5, should be Dolly Parton Day.
9: That is a great thought.
8: Mm-hmm. And I had never heard this. You know, the country music star Porter Wagoner discovered her. And she wrote, "I Will Always Love You," for him, because she was going out on her own. And he didn't take it well. And that night, she wrote that. And then the next day, sang it to him. And he blessed her and wished her well. Apparently, in the late 80s, Porter Wagoner had some financial issues. He owed the IRS a lot of money. Unbeknownst to him, before anybody was doing this sort of thing, Dolly bought his catalog of music. And that gave Porter Wagoner the money to pay off the IRS. And then Dolly just gave him the catalog back.
9: Oh, unbelievable.
8: Yeah.
9: I think we're going to continue to hear stories like this for a long time. And again, my point earlier was she did things out of the goodness of her heart, with never with the intention of, look at me.
8: Nope.
9: Look at what I'm doing. Nope. Yeah. It was what she wanted to do. She left her mark in such a humble way. And I think that's why people loved her so much.
8: Yeah. They lit the Empire State Building last night.
9: Yes,
8: for her at 9:25 for 9 to 5. The amount of baseball games around Major League Baseball between innings playing Dolly Parton songs. Already we're seeing artists who were performing. So I think I saw Casey Musgrave, artists who were performing doing Dolly Parton songs while they were performing. We've heard from just about everybody.
9: And I always wonder when somebody has made this kind of an impact, do you think she ever knew how much she was loved like this?
8: Oh, yeah.
9: You do?
8: Yeah, I do.
9: Okay.
8: Yeah, yeah.
9: You hope so.
8: Yeah.
9: But if you're a very humble person like that, you're probably not even looking for those kind of accolades.
8: Mm-mm.
9: But boy, talk about a life well lived. Yeah.
8: There is a video out on YouTube. It's one of the performances that she and Kenny did of Islands in the Stream.
9: Love that song.
8: And he starts it by himself on the stage, and she comes from behind a curtain or a set. And she just takes the stage like she owns the world. And it just, you know, there's another video of them doing We've Got Tonight at a Kenny Rogers concert. And he sings the first part and he knows she's going to join him from off stage. And the look on his face, because he knows what they're about to hear and how they're going to react when they hear and see her. There's just a lot of that out there. A lot of that. Weather. Weather on the Fives brought to you by RCS Roofing, rcsroofing.net, where they nail it every time.
10: Today will be humid with a mix of sunshine and clouds leading to an afternoon thunderstorm with a high of 91 tonight. Expect an evening thunderstorm followed by partly cloudy skies and continued humidity with a low of 71. For News Talk and Information WGAC, I'm AccuWeather meteorologist Joe Lundberg.
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18: Jolene, Jolene, I'm begging of you, please don't.
17: Her representatives revealed the globally successful singer, actor, businesswoman, and philanthropist died yesterday in Tennessee after a brief battle with cancer.
19: Dolly became one of the most successful entertainers of all time, writing thousands of songs, including Jolene and 9 to 5. She'd won several accolades, including 10 Grammys. She even graced the big screen.
18: Am I interrupting something? No, I'm just screaming at my husband. I can do that anytime.
19: Dolly always found a way to give back. One of her biggest accomplishments outside of music was her Imagination Library, giving hundreds of millions of free books to kids. It was a tribute to her father, who never learned to read or write.
17: Fox's Madeline Rivera, Dolly Parton was 80 years old. Trump-backed U.S. Senator Darlene Graham won the Republican primary runoff against Congressman Ralph Norman to advance in the general election. She paid tribute to her late brother, U.S. Senator Lindsey Graham, whose seat she's seeking to hold for a full term.
20: Our state and nation are much better and safer because of him.
17: Graham will face pediatrician Democrat Annie Andrews in November. South Carolina has not elected a Democrat senator since 1998. Canada strikes back in the trade war with President Trump, slapping tariffs on $20 billion worth of U.S. goods. Those duties hit everything from steel and farm equipment to cheese and cosmetics and motorcycles and even toilet paper, some as high as 50%. And stock futures are mixed after finishing yesterday higher as tech and chip stocks rebounded. S&P futures down 4 and Dow futures are up 37. 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
21: Born on America's darkest day, September 11th, 01, the Tunnel to Towers Foundation, they have been helping American heroes ever since. Heroes like U.S. Army Sergeant William Bernard McKenna, exposed to burn pits. McKenna later died from T-cell lymphoma, leaving his wife, Dina, and 2 daughters. Tunnel to Towers honored Sergeant McKenna. 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
10: Today will be humid with a mix of sunshine and clouds, leading to an afternoon thunderstorm with a high of 91 tonight. Expect an evening thunderstorm. Otherwise, it will be partly cloudy and humid with a low of 71. For News Talk and Information, WGAC, I'm AccuWeather meteorologist Joe Lundberg.
9: Good morning. We're coming up on 6 minutes after 6 o'clock. I'm Mary Liz Nolan in the WGAC 24-hour news traffic and weather center. There were some tense moments last night at Aiken Regional Medical Centers due to a report of gunshots around 8:25 p.m. Aiken Department of Public Safety says 39-year-old Celeste Martin was identified as the shooter and was taken into custody without incident. Authorities say no injuries were reported and it's not known what prompted the incident. Martin is in the Aiken County Detention Center charged with aggravated disruption of peace, and authorities say more charges could be filed as the investigation continues. A weeks-long fundraising drive is underway at Augusta University. It's the annual I Give campaign that encourages faculty and AU employees to show their support for programs and initiatives at the school, ranging from student support to patient care and athletics. Some $388,000 were raised during last year's I Give, with nearly 2,000 faculty and staff pitching in. This year's drive will wrap up October 6th. An Augusta man has been arrested for allegedly hiding a camera and cell phone in a woman's home and secretly recording her for weeks. Investigators confirmed the cell phone and camera were found in the woman's closet, pointed toward her bed and bathroom. The woman also told investigators she believed her child's father, Joshua Yon, had installed the devices in her home. He was taken into custody and charged with sexual battery and unlawful eavesdropping. tracking or surveillance. The search is still on for a Thompson girl who now has been missing for nearly 3 weeks. The Thompson Police Department says 15-year-old Jaria Allen was last seen August 6th. Officials say there have been no confirmed sightings of her ever since, and officials are asking for any information that could help lead to her safe return. WGAC News Time coming up on 8 minutes after 6. U.S. Senator Darlene Graham won the Republican nomination yesterday to replace her late brother Lindsey Graham on South Carolina's general election ballot. Darlene Graham defeated U.S. Representative Ralph Norman in the special Republican primary runoff 2 weeks after they were the top two finishers in a 10-way primary. Despite being a political unknown, Graham bested some of South Carolina's top political names in the special election. She was appointed by Governor Henry McMaster to serve out the remaining months of her late brother's current term, then swiftly got an endorsement from President Donald Trump. WGAC News Time, 8 minutes after 6. There was a shooting in Avondale Estates, Georgia, yesterday that left a body shop worker in critical condition.
2: I came out when everybody in the front of the office said, were those gunshots?
5: This woman did not want to be identified, but she works near this Harley Collision Car Center in Avondale Estates. Now, this is the same center where police say a woman shot a man outside the center on Monday morning.
2: And then I could see that people were standing around across the street.
5: That's when her husband, who also works in the office, jumped into action.
2: And then he came back and asked us to bring medical supplies since he's a physician.
5: So here's what happened. Avondale police tell me officers found a 53-year-old man on the ground with multiple gunshot wounds. Now, witnesses told police a 47-year-old woman shot the man and then drove off.
9: A man who killed 8 of his relatives, including 4 children, as they gathered for Sunday dinner at a home in Montana, had been asked to move out of the residence weeks earlier. That's according to the man's former wife and 2 children. The victim spanned 4 generations of the blended family. Police said they responded to the home Sunday evening and heard gunshots coming from out back just before the house was completely engulfed in flames. Today is National Dog Day.
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9: 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Another traffic accident to report. 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
1: Today will be humid with a mix of sunshine and clouds, leading to an afternoon thunderstorm with a high of 91 tonight. Expect an evening thunderstorm followed by partly cloudy skies and continued humidity with a low of 71. For News Talk and Information WGAC, I'm AccuWeather meteorologist Joe Lundberg.
0: Cloud over here, cloud over there, 72 degrees. 616, News Talk Information, WGAC.
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0: Okay. Coming up on 6:17 now. So, GLP-1s are changing more than just what we put on our plates. 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National Restaurant Association's new 2026 Restaurant Beverage Trends Report found growing interest in a wider range of drink choices, especially younger consumers, as restaurants experiment with everything from wellness to energy drinks, smoothies, lemonades, alcohol-free cocktails, the mocktails. And that's because a lot of these people are on GLP-1s. Report conducted by the National Restaurant Association based on surveys of customers among young adults who said they don't drink alcohol, 25 cited health reasons. Figure climbs to 34% among Gen Z non-drinkers. Several trends are converging. Younger consumers becoming more health conscious. GLP-1 medications becoming more widely used. I think we'd done a story a while ago now that even the airlines were considering, and how it was impacting the airlines, less fuel on the plane because...
3: Don't say it.
0: Okay.
3: Okay. Because people did not have their Biscoff cookies.
0: Yes.
3: That's it.
0: Restaurants preparing to broaden their drink selections. Among limited service restaurant operators, 24% said they plan to add new wellness drinks. 26% plan to add energy drinks. 29% going to do smoothies. 27% lemonades. Under half plan to add some new coffee offerings. Fellas saying, as GLP-1s become less expensive as the year goes on and we move into 2027, going to see restaurant operators continuing to look for alternatives that may be good menu options for consumers who might be taking those drugs. You know, I guess smaller portions, less caloric portions. We've said before on the program, it's really hard to go out and eat something under 1,000 calories.
3: It really is.
0: Yeah. And when 2,000, for guys... 2,000 is recommended. I think women are like 1,700. Yeah, it's really hard to go out and have a meal that's under 1,000 calories. We were talking last night at the little get-together, kind of off topic. It's really also hard to go out and have a dinner under $100.
3: Ooh, isn't that crazy?
0: Well, I know what got us talking about that, which was the bills we all got last night.
3: Were they more than what you were expecting?
0: I had Diet Coke. I did not have any alcohol in 6 weeks. By the way, I was thinking about this last night.
3: Oh, geez.
0: I've read, you know, I see posts and I read from people who talk about how much better they feel. You know, they haven't had alcohol in X amount of time and they just feel great. Okay. I'm very happy for you. I haven't had it in 6 weeks. I don't feel any different. I tend to think when I see those are maybe you were drinking a
3: too much
0: little
3: to
0: too
3: be
0: much.
3: Yeah that, maybe
0: if you're having, you know, transformative feelings, maybe you were drinking a little
3: I
0: too much.
3: I want to cut back a little bit.
0: Yeah. So I had the Diet Coke last night and I had a little side salad and 6 wings. And I have to prep. One of the guys at the table started talking about bringing home a dessert for his wife that his wife likes.
3: Mm.
0: Oh, that sounds good.
3: So I'll, you did that.
0: Yeah. So all in all, I think it was 38.
3: Yikes.
0: 38.
3: Salad. And
0: salad,
3: wings.
0: Wings, six wings. And okay. Soft drink.
3: Oh, and dessert.
0: And the dessert, yeah. Okay. So without the dessert, maybe it was 30. I don't know what the dessert was. You know, money's no object.
3: I know. You're going to make more tomorrow.
0: Yeah. Again, interesting. Again, GLP-1s affecting whether it's from airlines to restaurants to bars and fewer alcoholic drinks. Well,
3: wonder if we're going to see that stuff over the counter in some form before
0: at
3: long.
0: At some point.
3: Yeah.
0: At some point. Here's AB. Here's some sports.
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4: Well, the Braves take game one of a big series with the LA Dodgers last night, winning 4-3. Ozzie Albies, the RBI single on the eighth, that was the difference. The Braves bullpen outstanding. Three scoreless innings. The Braves and Dodgers play again tonight at Truist Park at 7:15. The Green Jackets not as lucky. They lose at home to Myrtle Beach 5-4. They host the Pelicans again tonight at 6:35. Tee times for tomorrow's opening round of the Tour Championship in Atlanta are set. The final group will be at 2 o'clock. Scottie Scheffler and Matthew Fitzpatrick. Just before them at 1:48, it's Wyndham Clark and Cam Young. Also, Kinley Rasmus, her dad and uncle both played in the big leagues. She's become the star of the Little League World Series. Kinley, one of the few female players to ever play in the series, has now set a record for strikeouts by a female player and hits by a female player in the World Series. The 12-year-old is the star player for Phoenix City, Alabama. 2020 Sports, Ashley Brown, 95.1 WGAC.
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0: Okay. News, talk, information, WGAC. It's Augusta's Morning News. 6:23 already. Markets were up yesterday. Trying. Dow up 160. NASDAQ up 171. Dow futures this morning up around 30. I think we're getting inflation numbers at 8:30. Everyone's here. Mary Liz, check. AB, check. Joe, check. John, check. I'm always picking up the checks. Mary Liz, with a look at what we're following this morning.
3: Patients at the new Wellstar Columbia County Medical Center today. Check. I'll have that story at 6:30.
0: Okay. All right.
3: Yeah.
0: National Dog Day.
3: Yeah.
0: It's National Dog Day.
3: I guess I better buy my little cutie something, huh?
0: Yes, you should. Love them. Love them. Don't have them. Can't have them. Too small. She doesn't have anything to do with walking them, but my God, when we're out and about, she gets to the point of pointing them out to me when I don't see them, but I've always seen them. She's like, oh, there's one over there. Yes, I know. I saw
3: them. This is instead of another woman. John has dogs.
0: Yeah, absolutely.
3: He has a thing. You know, and I've been with him. Mm-hmm. If there is a dog anywhere, John's going to ditch you in a heartbeat.
0: Yep.
3: For the dog.
0: What's her name? What's his name? take a photo. Can I take a photo? Absolutely. Okay.
3: Creeper.
0: Well, I do think about that. I do think about that. The equivalent of being, the guy on the beach with the puppy.
3: Trying to attract the women to your puppy.
0: Yeah.
3: Yeah. I've seen that work, too.
0: So if you got one, you know, hug them today. Yeah. Give them a treat. Because we don't deserve them.
3: No, we don't.
0: No, we don't.
3: Especially after Baker ruined our cabinets.
0: Yeah,
3: no, we don't deserve them.
0: You showed me photos.
3: Yeah. They're getting fixed. Tom's almost finished fixing them.
0: Okay.
3: He's back in our good graces again.
0: Tom?
3: Yeah, Tom. No, Tom's still not back in my good graces.
0: Okay.
3: But Baker. Okay. Baker. The one who, little darling that ruined the cabinet in the first place.
0: Thanks for fixing that, Dad, so I can do it again.
3: Yeah. Oh, no.
0: Well, how are we going to prevent it from happening again?
3: Oh, Tom has built all kinds of stuff in the laundry room.
0: Okay.
3: That go up against corners. You know, he's gotten behind the dryer. Mm-hmm. Mm-hmm. He has anxiety issues when we leave.
0: Again, the dog.
3: It's the dog. Well, Tom does too, but the dog is much worse. Yeah. So, it's trying to figure out a way to outsmart Baker.
0: Yeah.
3: Because he just, give him 10 seconds and he can come up with something.
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1: Today will be humid with a mix of sunshine and clouds leading to an afternoon thunderstorm with a high of 91 tonight. Expect an evening thunderstorm followed by partly cloudy skies and continued humidity with a low of 71. For News Talk and Information WGAC, I'm AccuWeather meteorologist Joe Lundberg.
0: All right, thanks, Joe. It's partly cloudy, 72 degrees now. 626, News Talk Information, WGAC. If we get those violent afternoon thunderstorms, which we are prone to do this time of year, could do some damage. 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
0: 6:30 with Augusta's Morning News. 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
3: Good morning. WellStar Columbia County Medical Center starts accepting patients today at its brand new facility on Gateway Boulevard in Grovetown. The six-story, $380 million acute care hospital is the first in Columbia County. It features 100 patient beds, six operating suites, and a 19-room emergency department. Ground was broken for the hospital in 2024, as well as an adjacent 90,000-square-foot medical office building. Hepzibah Middle School was evacuated yesterday after school officials received a threatening phone call. Law enforcement officials conducted a thorough sweep of the building and found no immediate threat. Students and staff were allowed to return. Meanwhile, Richmond County School System Police and the Sheriff's Office continue to search for the person or persons who made the call. The fight against food insecurity in Augusta gets a financial boost. The Georgia Georgia Farm to Food Bank Network awarded more than $800,000 to 8 regional food banks across the state. The money is meant to help food banks provide fresh produce to more than 430,000 Georgians facing food insecurity. Golden Harvest Food Bank in Augusta and the Food Bank of Northeast Georgia in Athens were 2 of 7 regional food banks to receive $100,000 each, while the Atlantic Community Food Bank received $125,000. WGAC News Time 6:32. U.S. Senator Darlene Graham won the Republican nomination to replace her late brother Lindsey Graham on South Carolina's general election ballot. She defeated U.S. Representative Ralph Norman in yesterday's special Republican primary runoff, 2 weeks after they were the top two finishers in a 10-way primary. Despite being a political unknown, Graham bested some of South Carolina's top political names in the special election. The prosecution's final witness in the Lindsey Clancy murder trial have attempted to cast doubts on claims that she was suffering from postpartum psychosis and heard a voice that ordered her to kill her 3 young children.
12: We are inching closer to closing arguments, bit more testimony to get through. With the prosecution's expected final witness, Dr. Gregory Sothoff, taking the stand once again. He's a forensic psychiatrist. He exposed in his professional opinion some inconsistencies in Lindsey Clancy's story, particularly her events leading up or what she said about what she did leading up to the killings. But also, he said it would be extremely unusual for someone to hear hallucinations only during an alleged crime incident. Sothoff says Clancy told him the voices stopped after she killed her 3rd child, but before she tried killing herself. He said that's rare.
3: The U.S. Secret Service has confirmed it is aware that Iranian state media has aired a video that appears to threaten the life of Barron Trump, President Trump's youngest son. Secret Service spokesman Nate Herring confirmed the agency is aware of the video and investigates anything that can be perceived as a threat toward the people it protects. But Herring offered no further details and cited the Secret Service practice of not discussing intelligence affecting protocol. Dolly Parton was an icon. Her influence spans music, film, and philanthropy. She died yesterday at the age of 80.
13: Her representatives sing after bravely facing a brief battle with cancer. Dolly departed her earthly life at the Vanderbilt Ingram Cancer Center surrounded by loved ones. Her nephew says she will never be forgotten. Dolly became one of the most successful entertainers of all time, writing thousands of songs, including Jolene and 9 to 5. She'd won several accolades, including 10 Grammys. She even graced the big screen. Dolly always found a way to give back. One of her biggest accomplishments outside of music was her Imagination Library, giving hundreds of millions of free books to kids. It was a tribute to her father, who never learned to read or write.
3: In 2015, when Parton returned to Nashville's Ryman Auditorium, Grand Ole Opry announcer Bill Cody introduced her as the most beloved artist of all time, quickly amending it to female artist. And as history has proven, he was correct. From the WGAC 24-Hour News Traffic and Weather Center, it's now 6:35 and 72 degrees. I'm Mary Liz Nolan.
0: No need to amend it. Artist of all time, didn't need to say female.
3: Exactly.
0: All right. Yeah. Thank you, ma'am. 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
1: Today will be humid with a mix of sunshine and clouds, leading to an afternoon thunderstorm with a high of 91 tonight. Expect an evening thunderstorm. Otherwise, it will be partly cloudy and humid with a low of 71. For news, talk, and information, WGAC, I'm AccuWeather meteorologist Joe Lundberg.
0: All right, thanks, Joe. A couple of clouds this morning, 72 degrees, 636. 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
4: Well, for the second week in a row, it looks like inclement weather will force some high school football games to move away from Friday night. One such game has already done that. Fox Creek hosting Silver Bluff. They'll play that game on Thursday, and there may be more to come. The SEC has drawn a rule that will stop athletes from leaving the NFL, NBA, WNBA, and coming back to college to play in their conference. Apparently, the vote was 16-0. They joined the Big Ten in crafting such a rule. In baseball, the Braves opened their series with the Dodgers with a big win, 4-3. Ozzie Albies, the RBI game-winning single in the eighth, and the Braves bullpen, outstanding four relievers, combined on three scoreless innings to hold down that potent Dodger offense. The Braves and Dodgers play again tonight at 7:15. The Green Jackets lose last night at SRP Park, 5-4. They'll host Myrtle Beach again tonight. The Pelicans and Jackets play at 6:35. 2020 Sports, Ashley Brown, 95.1. 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
0: Okay. News talk information, WGAC. It's Augusta's Morning News, 641, 19 till 7. Webbiz Sports with Mary Liz, A.B., and John.
7: Oh, God, man.
0: Watching the Braves last night. One of those rare nights we get to look at the Braves, and they're playing the Dodgers. Oh, they go up 3-0, and it's 3-2. Then it's 3-3 for three or four innings.
3: That's when you go to bed.
0: Well, I actually stayed. I mean, I was looking at the clock. I mean, I can make this if it doesn't go extra innings. And Ozzy Albies hits a shot into left field, and Matt Olson comes in to score. Braves go up 4-3. Top of the ninth, Shohei Ohtani hits a triple to start the inning, so he's on third. But the Braves hold on and win. God, so good for them. I think the Phillies lost, so they open up another game in their lead, so we got that. What else? Sorry, golf stuff. So there's a company out there called Good Good. And as a matter of fact, they're one of these, not startups, but they're one of these companies that you're not that familiar with, that, you know, there are influencers and things like that. And the PGA Tour is going to have a tournament in the fall sponsored by Good Good. So they do, I guess, like a commercial, or maybe it's a TikTok video, something shortish, where they want to promote this new Callaway club, this new driver. And in the video, it's you see the bag and you see the club in the bag, and guys are standing off to the side, and there's a woman that goes to, you know, look at the club, and one of the guys comes out of the huddle, runs at her, pushes her down, tackles her, and says, "Don't touch my driver." They're getting so much heat for this.
3: Oh, I'll bet.
0: Yeah.
3: I'm not surprised.
0: No, so much so. Last night on Golf Channel, there was going to be a reboot of a show called The Big Break. And it was co-sponsored by Good Good. It was Good Good and The Big Break. And apparently late yesterday, mid-afternoon, one of the sponsors on that show, Galaxy Golf, which I believe is a division of Dick's Sporting Goods, said, "No, we're out." And so Golf Channel couldn't show the show because Galaxy Golf wanted all of their mentions and notices and commercials taken out of the show. So Golf Channel didn't air the show last night. They're going to air it next Tuesday night when they can get all the Galaxy Golf stuff out of there.
3: Boy, it gets convoluted and confusing, doesn't it?
0: Again, I say what I always say when something like this happens. Maybe it's a smaller table, but people sat around a table said, "This is a good idea." Yep.
3: Somebody had to sign off on something that somebody else signed off on.
0: and you know, I not an excuse, but if you got a bunch of bros sitting around a table, a bunch of 20-something guys, okay, you know, I can see them stupidly green-lighting this. But I assume they had to show it to Callaway Golf. That's a much bigger company, you know, with more adults involved. And even they, I mean, if they saw it ahead of time, and they've gotten pummeled, both companies have gotten pummeled for sort of the lack of apology. Now, Callaway has since, I think yesterday, came out with a full-bore statement of how they're against it and so forth and so on. But initially, the apologies were kind of like, "Yeah, wait, whatever. Okay. Yeah, we're sorry."
3: How did anybody ever come up with the idea of somebody pushing a woman?
0: I don't know.
3: That's a head-scratcher right there.
0: Yeah, again, as I say, at some point, somebody in the room had to say, I don't know.
3: Damage control.
0: Yeah, pick up on aisle 4.
3: Mm-hmm.
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1: Today will be humid with a mix of sunshine and clouds, leading to an afternoon thunderstorm with a high of 91 tonight. Expect an evening thunderstorm followed by partly cloudy skies and continued humidity with a low of 71. For News Talk and Information WGAC, I'm AccuWeather meteorologist Joe Lundberg.
0: All right. Hey, we do have a couple of clouds this morning. It's 72 degrees. It's already 646. Don't run late. News Talk Information WGAC.
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0: All right. News talk information, WGAC. It's Augusta's Morning News. Good morning. 10 till 7. Markets were up yesterday. The Dow was up 160. The NASDAQ was up 171. Dow futures this morning are up about 40. Inflation numbers coming at 8:30. Austin in 30 minutes with his morning commentary with Mary Liz, A.B., Joe, and John. Mary Liz with a look at what we're following this morning.
3: A woman is in custody after shots were fired at Aiken Regional Medical Centers last night. I'll have that story just after 7.
0: Know how I feel. Unusual that it's a woman. It doesn't happen much.
3: She didn't get your memo.
0: She did not.
3: No.
0: Well, Disney moving forward with a program to allow longtime employees the opportunity to accept an early retirement package ahead of anticipated restructuring. Disney outlined the voluntary early retirement offer, Vero. That's what we call it, Vero.
3: Vero.
0: The voluntary early retirement offer. It's available to tenured executives who meet eligibility criteria.
3: I hope not Mickey.
0: Yeah. Can we see him, Mickey? Can we see you for a second?
3: Right.
0: Disney's memo said the eligibility criteria for executives indicated they will receive separate personalized communications from the company to specify the details to be eligible for the Vero. Employees must be based in this country in roles ranging from director to executive vice president for Disney Entertainment, ESPN, other corporate divisions. They must have 65 points calculated based on their age plus years of service. Minimum age of 50 and at least 10 years of service. So if you're 50 and 15 years of service, you got to the 65 points. How many points do we have?
3: Oh, I don't do math before 8 o'clock in the morning. I think Mickey qualifies. I think Mickey does.
0: Mickey qualifies just on the years of service.
3: Yes.
0: They've thrown Vero's our way.
3: Yes, they have.
0: Not Disney.
3: No. I might take those.
0: I might take the Disney package.
3: Yes, especially if it involved, tickets for life.
0: I knew.
3: You knew that was coming.
0: How did I
3: know? Because that's my thing.
0: That one of the things in the package, could I have Disney World tickets for life?
3: Just like when we finally leave here, I need guitar pole tickets for life.
0: Oh, is that? Oh,
3: yes.
0: Really?
3: Okay. Look how easy that is. I'm really very low maintenance.
0: I make fun of you for saying that, but
3: I'm waiting.
0: It does, in a weak moment, cross my mind that when I stop covering the tournament.
3: Oh, yeah. You might want to ask for tickets for life. Yeah. Go ahead.
0: It's a weak moment when I think of that. But it's my understanding Pat Summerall got those.
3: Really?
0: Yeah.
3: Hello Friends will get them too. I'll bet so.
0: Yeah. Now, here's the thing. I'm sorry to take the left turn. You got to think about the fact that, okay, let's do the hypothetical. Let's for the sake of the discussion, say I do this 5 more years. So, and then I stop. And then I'll wonder if I got to 48, why didn't I get to 50?
3: I know. I've thought the same thing.
0: But I'm going to be, I'd be 73 years old. I mean, let's give him tickets for life because it ain't going to be long. Come on. I mean,
3: I don't think that's the way they think.
0: You're not giving them to some 30-year-old.
3: Well.
0: I'm 70-something. I mean, no, John, you can't pass them down. okay, well then we're going to do this for just a few years.
3: Yeah. He's probably only going to get on the course 2-3 more times.
0: Yeah.
3: What's the big deal?
0: Again.
3: You know.
0: Apparently I've had a lot of weak moments because I fought this out a little bit.
3: See, you make fun of me. Uh-huh. It's not such a bad thought.
0: Well, and the same could be said for this. You give somebody, how often are they going to come? You know, you give somebody a lifetime, you give them two lifetime passes to all the parks. How often are they going to come? And what are two more people crossing the turnstiles?
3: Exactly. Well,
0: now,
3: my point.
0: Now, I say two more people. We don't know how many people they're going to retire. I mean, what if they retire 2,000 people? Okay, now we're at 4,000 tickets.
3: Dropping the bucket.
0: But I knew when I did this.
3: Well, at least I'm consistent.
0: Right? You are.
3: Yeah. Very.
5: Could I maybe a lifetime ticket?
3: And Minnie's going to need them, too.
5: Yeah, she needs it.
0: Oh, Goofy. 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
1: Today will be humid with a mix of sunshine and clouds leading to an afternoon thunderstorm with a high of 91 tonight. Expect an evening thunderstorm followed by partly cloudy skies and continued humidity with a low of 71. For news talk and information, WGAC, I'm AccuWeather meteorologist Joe Lundberg.
0: All right, we do have some clouds this morning and it's 72 degrees, but not bad. 4 till 7. 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
2: Darlene did it big time. I'm Carmen Roberts, Fox News. Trump-backed Darlene Graham advances to the general election of South Carolina to compete for a full-term U.S. Senate seat previously held by her brother, the late Lindsey Graham. She won about 53% of the vote in the Republican primary runoff, and during her victory speech, slammed her Democratic opponent.
4: My Democratic opponent, Dr. Annie Andrews, is the most radical liberal ever nominated for a statewide office by the South Carolina Democratic Party.
2: South Carolina is a tough state for Democrats to win, but they believe the race could become more competitive as President Trump's approval rating continues to fall. The president ordered flags to fly at half staff for a week to honor Dolly Parton, who died from cancer yesterday at age 80. Nephew says she will never be forgotten.
7: Dolly called me and said she wants to rest in a beautiful bed of plush cotton because after a life wearing heavy rhinestones, she finally deserves to be comfortable and have some rest.
2: The world is
7: rest in peace, Aunt Dolly.
2: The world is remembering Dolly for her music and the vast ways she gave back, including her Imagination Library, which has given millions of free books to kids. President Trump levels a new warning at Iran about keeping the Strait of Hormuz safe. Fox's Trey Yingst reports from Tel Aviv on the president's Truth Social post.
8: The president posted, "I've just been informed by the United States Navy that all mines have been removed and or detonated from within the international waters of the Strait of Hormuz. Iran has been notified that any ship or boat placing new mines will be immediately and systematically destroyed."
2: And crude oil is down 2.5% at this hour at $80.23 a barrel. 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
1: Today will be humid with a mix of sunshine and clouds, leading to an afternoon thunderstorm with a high of 91 tonight. Expect an evening thunderstorm. Otherwise, it will be partly cloudy and humid with a low of 71. For News Talk and information, WGAC, I'm AccuWeather meteorologist Joe Lundberg.
5: Good morning. It's now 6 minutes after 7 o'clock. I'm Mary Liz Nolan in the WGAC 24-hour news traffic and weather center. There was a report of gunshots around 8:25 last night at Aiken Regional Medical Centers. Officials say 39-year-old Celeste Martin was identified as the shooter. She was taken into custody without incident. Fortunately, no one was hurt, and it's not known what prompted that incident. Martin is now in the Aiken County Detention Center, charged with aggravated breach of peace, and authorities say more charges could be filed. A large-scale multi-county operation in South Carolina has landed two men behind bars in connection with the theft of catalytic converters and other parts from school buses in the state. The buses were targeted in many counties in the state, including Aiken and Edgefield. During a press conference yesterday, law enforcement officials from multiple counties said Flock license plate reader cameras were instrumental in investigators making two arrests in the case. 29-year-old Andrew Kelly and 28-year-old Jonathan Fetro Smith, both of Greenwood, have been charged with multiple offenses, including grand larceny and receiving stolen goods valued at more than $2,000. Authorities say they expect more arrests. VA Augusta's hosting a Hiring Heroes job fair later today. It'll be open to veterans and their spouses who are looking for work. Employers from across the CSRA will be on hand to conduct on-site interviews from 11 until 2 at the Charlie Norwood VA Medical Center on Freedom Way. Make sure you bring a copy of your resume with you along with your DD-214. Well, Metro Atlanta may still be in the running for a National Hockey League franchise. That's after the City Council and suburban Alpharetta okayed a redevelopment plan for North Point Mall. It will include a 20,000-seat arena and other attractions similar to the area surrounding Truist Park, home of the Braves, known as the Battery. The project was approved on a 4-3 vote of the Alpharetta City Council. Another development project taking shape in nearby Forsyth County is also competing for an NHL franchise, but neither project has received assurances from the league. WGAC News Time, 8 minutes after 7. A large homeless population is prompting some California residents to leave the state.
6: A homeowner called us frustrated over homeless encampments out here. He felt like his concerns were being ignored by the city. Inside the homeless encampment, neighbors call a crime magnet. Fernando calls that a lie.
9: They're not all bad people.
6: Complaining to the city since March about tents, trash, and drug use.
16: Someone offered them housing maybe a few weeks ago, and they said no.
6: Jerry Dang is the landlord to a duplex on Hoover.
16: There are attempts to steal electricity and water from the property.
6: Where residents want their faces blurred because of retaliation, ready to move out after just 1 year in L.A.
23: We're moving. Moving out of here. So hopefully my second year in L.A. will be a lot better, which... not dealing with any encampments.
6: Reporting in Silver Lake, Matthew Seedorf, Fox 11 News.
5: An ICE agent charged in Minnesota with firing his gun through a house door, striking a man in his leg, then lying to justify the shooting, could walk out of a South Texas jail if a federal judge does not intervene. Minnesota's governor and attorney general's asking a federal judge in South Texas to order the governor to extradite Christian Castro, an ICE agent, to Minnesota. Texas law says he must be released after 90 days of detention, which is this Thursday. Attorneys representing the Texas governor said the extradition request has not been formally denied, and until the governor makes a decision, it's too soon to involve the courts. WGAC News Time coming up on 10 minutes after 7. A reminder, we still have crews on the scene of an earlier accident on Gordon Highway at Tubman Road. 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
10: Today will be humid with a mix of sunshine and clouds, leading to an afternoon thunderstorm with a high of 91 tonight. Expect an evening thunderstorm followed by partly cloudy skies and continued humidity with a low of 71. For News Talk and Information WGAC, I'm AccuWeather meteorologist Joe Lundberg.
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2: 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It's Augusta's Morning News, 7:18, time for Austin. 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
3: South Carolinians are finding out the hard way you just can't replace Lindsey Graham. Last night, his sister, Darlene Graham, won the Republican nomination to replace her late brother on the South Carolina general election ballot, notching another win for President Donald Trump after he threw his support behind the political novice. Graham defeated the challenger, Ralph Norman, United States Congressman, in a special Republican primary runoff. This is after they were the top two finishers in a 10-way primary several weeks ago. Bottom line, ladies and gentlemen, while she is a political unknown, her philosophies are very well known, and her name is even better known. Darlene Graham beat some of the biggest names in South Carolina politics to continue to fill in for her brother. And I'm disappointed in myself because I don't think she's up to the job. But at the same time, she is clearly superior to the Democrat, not because she's any smarter, but because she's got a better jersey on. That's right. She represents the right team for South Carolina in the United States Senate. And nowhere is it more clear in conversations about who represents the team than it would be in this case. Is she going to beat that opponent in a game of Jeopardy? No, maybe not even a game of poker. But when it comes to doing what she needs to do, registering the right votes, and constituent service within the Senate's office, in the Senate office rather, in South Carolina, I'm sure Darlene Graham will do fine. Still has to win that race in November, no doubt, but it looks like South Carolina's picked their Republican challenger for the November race, and it is the little sister of the late Lindsey Graham. God bless us one and all. And that's comment. I'm Austin Rhodes, 95.1 FM News Talk, WGAC.
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7: Well, only a handful of female players ever played in the Little League World Series, and few with as much success and fanfare as 12-year-old Kinley Rasmus of Phenix City, Alabama. She has now set the girls' record for strikeouts and base hits. Strikeouts as a pitcher, base hits at the plate for female players. Her dad and uncle both played in the big league. She plays for Phenix City, Alabama. Baseball, Braves win 4-3 over the Dodgers last night. Ozzie Albies, the game-winning base hit, an RBI single in the eighth that broke a 3-3 tie. The Braves host the Dodgers again tonight at 7:15. The Tour Championship gets underway in Atlanta. The top 30 players in the FedEx Cup point standings play at Eastlake starting tomorrow. The final pairing will be at 2 o'clock, Scottie Scheffler and Matthew Fitzpatrick. And the SEC has drawn a rule saying that athletes, once they are in the NFL, NBA, and WNBA, cannot come back to college. It's one of those rules you didn't think you'd have to write, but here's where we are. The SEC apparently voted their team 16-0 to put that rule in place. 2020 Sports, Ashley Brown, 95.1 WGAC.
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2: News talk information, WGAC. It's Augusta's morning news. SM22 now. Markets were up yesterday. Dow was up 160. NASDAQ up 171. Dow futures this morning are up about 40 or 50. With Mary Liz and Joe, AB and John. Mary Liz with a look at what we're following this morning.
9: A parking expansion project is underway at Augusta Regional Airport. That means fewer parking spaces for the time being. I'll have that story coming up at 7:30.
2: Okay. There's fewer parking spaces everywhere.
9: Yes. So if you're used to it downtown, you'll be used to it at the airport.
2: I'm still trying to figure out when Partner of the Year voting closes, but I was asked last night. She's going to get her hair done, on Saturday. Now I'm getting stitches taken out Friday afternoon, so all clear for golfing, and we have a Saturday morning group. But
9: yeah, what are you supposed to be doing?
2: Well, I'm gonna she asked if I would take her to the salon because let alone the parking downtown, the street is all torn up. I don't even know if we can call them a sidewalk in front of the salon. So I think what I'm going to do, and again, I'd like to know when the voting stops.
9: It stopped last night.
2: Okay, then I'm playing golf Saturday.
9: Ah, that's what I thought. Yep.
2: No, what I told her I'd do. We usually go up about 8:30. I'd like to play. I'm gonna play until 10:30, however many holes 10:30 is, and then I'll come get her.
9: Wow.
2: I will go.
9: You're really trying hard.
2: Take her to the salon.
9: Is there money involved?
2: I don't know what the
9: Partner
2: prize
9: of the Year.
2: I don't know what the prize is.
9: Hmm.
2: I can tell you this, for and all of my, you know, attached friends know this when they talk about, hey, you're getting points. There are no points. And those points can be taken away at a moment's notice.
9: Absolutely. Every man knows that.
2: Yeah.
9: Yeah.
2: It's like, oh, I'm sorry, they expired. It's like a gift card.
9: Yeah.
2: I'm sorry, those points have expired.
9: Now, we don't forget the infraction.
2: No, of course not.
9: No. It will come up 20 years from now.
2: Yes.
9: Yeah.
2: But, you know, what's my point count? Oh, we started over from zero today.
9: Well, we're helping you. We're helping you. Look at the big picture.
2: Okay.
9: You don't want to get complacent. So, you know, it keeps you on your toes. It keeps you always thinking about that next thing you can be doing to make somebody's day. That didn't help a bit, did it?
2: No. I want to play golf.
9: Play golf.
2: No, I'm going to take her.
9: Oh, man. And the whole time you'd be thinking,
2: well, depends on how those 7 or 8 holes go.
9: Oh.
2: May not go that well. See you guys.
9: It may be. Oh, darn.
2: Oh, I got to go.
9: Partner of the Year is calling.
2: Yeah.
9: Mm-hmm.
2: But it is a mess downtown. It's, yeah. Now, you know, it's going to get better. We know that. We've talked about that. End of the year, it's going to be much better. I can say up around 12th, up around Frog Hollow, they look like the sidewalks have gone in. Looks great. They've just got a ways to go.
9: Oh, well, hang in there, folks.
2: Yeah, hang in. I mean,
9: and there's nobody being asked to hang in there more than the merchants downtown.
2: No.
9: Bless them.
2: If you can, you know, go support them. Go in some shape, form, or fashion. Weather. 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
10: Today will be humid with a mix of sunshine and clouds leading to an afternoon thunderstorm with a high of 91 tonight. Expect an evening thunderstorm followed by partly cloudy skies and continued humidity with a low of 71. For News Talk and Information WGAC, I'm AccuWeather meteorologist Joe Lundberg.
2: 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Sunshine, 72 now. 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Here come the kids. 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
2: 7:30 with Augusta's Morning News. Here's Mary Liz Nolan.
3: Good morning. Long-term parking lot A will be closed for about 3 months at Augusta Regional Airport to complete a rehabilitation project. That means about 350 fewer parking spaces while the work is being done. Now, long-term parking lots B and C, short-term lot D, and the credit card lot will still be available. Now, the good news is there will be 50 more spaces when the long-term parking lot A reopens in a few months. Airport officials say this is the first phase of several planned parking improvements and expansions, with an estimated 250 public parking spaces added over the next 2 years. An Augusta man's been arrested for allegedly hiding a camera and cell phone in a woman's home and secretly recording her for weeks. Investigators confirmed the cell phone and camera were found in the woman's closet, pointed toward her bed and bathroom. The woman also told investigators she believed her child's father, Joshua Yon, had installed the devices in her home. Yon was taken into custody and charged with sexual battery and unlawful eavesdropping or surveillance. South Carolina State University officials are making it easier to track progress of a building boom on the Orangeburg campus. They've added a link to the school's website detailing progress on construction totaling more than $150 million. Among projects underway, a $55 million academic building and a new residence hall. It'll house more than 500 students. Other projects include a $30 million library, a new ROTC facility, and a more than $13 million transportation center. A weeks-long fundraising drive is underway at Augusta University. It's the annual I Give campaign that encourages faculty and AU employees to show their support for programs and initiatives at the school, ranging from student support to patient care and athletics. This year's drive will wrap up October 6th. WGAC News Time 7:32. U.S. Senator Darlene Graham won the Republican nomination yesterday to replace her late brother on South Carolina's general election ballot. It was notching another win for the president after he threw his support behind the political novice.
4: Darlene Graham winning the Republican nomination for U.S. Senate in South Carolina's special primary election, defeating her GOP challenger, Congressman Ralph Norman. She will face Democratic candidate Annie Andrews in November. Graham, still a political newcomer who was just recently appointed to finish out her late brother, Senator Lindsey Graham's term. She's backed by President Trump, who traveled to Myrtle Beach last week to rally supporters for her to have a full Senate term. The president telling folks Graham would fight for lower taxes, bigger paychecks, and the Second Amendment. Kristen Goodwin, Fox News.
3: The Supreme Court's decision clearing one obstacle to the enactment of President Trump's order on mail voting may not mean the order ultimately takes effect for the November elections, but it is increasing the risk of chaos for the midterms. That's because the decision will kick off a compressed legal fight over the constitutionality of the order. It would require states to follow uniform standards in formatting mail ballots and share information about who sends them with the federal government, or those ballots would not get delivered. Election officials say there is no way to implement that before November if courts don't stop it. WGAC News Time 7:34. The world is mourning the loss of country music icon Dolly Parton.
5: Dolly Parton, the country music superstar who became an American icon, has died. She was 80 years old. Dolly was one of 12 kids who grew up in a one-room cabin up in the Smoky Mountains, writing songs as a child and performing at the Grand Ole Opry by just 13. After high school, she packed her bags for Nashville. Her big break? Landing a spot on the Porter Wagoner Show. She turned her music into an empire and her fame into a way to give back, building the theme park Dollywood and the Imagination Library, giving out hundreds of millions of free books to kids, inspired by her dad, who she said never learned to read or write.
3: Her family says that the funeral, which has already been planned, will be private. 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We have partly cloudy skies and 72 degrees. I'm Mary Liz Nolan.
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6: Today will be humid with a mix of sunshine and clouds, leading to an afternoon thunderstorm with a high of 91 tonight. Expect an evening thunderstorm. Otherwise, it will be partly cloudy and humid with a low of 71. For news, talk, and information, WGAC, I'm AccuWeather meteorologist Joe Lundberg.
2: All right. Thank you, Joe. Sunshine, 71 now, 735, news, talk, information, WGAC. 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
14: Well, the Braves take game one of a big series with the L.A. Dodgers last night, winning 4-3. Ozzie Albies, the RBI single in the eighth, that was the difference. The Braves bullpen outstanding. Three scoreless innings. The Braves and Dodgers play again tonight at Truist Park at 7:15. The Green Jackets not as lucky. They lose at home to Myrtle Beach 5-4. They host the Pelicans again tonight at 6:35. Tee times for tomorrow's opening round of the Tour Championship in Atlanta are set. The final group will be at 2 o'clock. Scottie Scheffler and Matthew Fitzpatrick. Just before them at 1:48, it's Wyndham Clark and Cam Young. Also, Kinley Rasmus, her dad and uncle both played in the big leagues. She's become the star of the Little League World Series. Kinley, one of the few female players to ever play in the series, has now set a record for strikeouts by a female player and hits by a female player in the World Series. The 12-year-old is the star player for Phenix City, Alabama. 2020 Sports, Ashley Brown, 95.1 WGAC.
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2: Okay. News, talk, information, WGAC. It's Augusta's morning news. 7:41, 19 till 8 o'clock. Sunshine right now. Maybe. A shower later this afternoon. We'll get to the full forecast for you here in just a second. Coming up in 30 minutes, builders are telling folks what people no longer want in their homes. 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
6: Today will be humid with a mix of sunshine and clouds, leading to an afternoon thunderstorm with a high of 91 tonight. Expect an evening thunderstorm followed by partly cloudy skies and continued humidity with a low of 71. For News Talk and Information WGAC, I'm AccuWeather meteorologist Joe Lundberg.
2: Okay, thanks, Joe. It's sunny. It's 71 degrees now, 746. Looking at the heat index for later this afternoon. And we got some. One this afternoon and pretty much all afternoon. It's going to feel like 97. Getting back up there a little bit. Sneaking back up there. Heat Index brought to you by Duggan 1 Hour Heating and Air.
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2: Okay, News Talk, information, WGAC. It's Augusta's Morning News on a Wednesday morning. It's 10 till 8. Markets were up yesterday, Dow up 160, NASDAQ up 171, Dow futures up this morning. Inflation number coming at 8:30 this morning, so we'll see how that goes. With Mary Liz, Joe, A.B., John, Mary Liz with a look at what we're following this morning.
3: The fight against food insecurity in Augusta's getting a financial boost. I'll have that story coming up just after 8.
2: Okay. Talk about travel here. I ran across this. According to a study, the average American has visited 12 and a half states. When you factor in how many people visit the same state repeatedly without ever branching into new territory, the city count shrinks considerably. 10% of Americans have never been to another state other than the one they live in.
3: Really? That's kind of surprising.
2: Yep. Average American has visited 16 states beside the one where they currently live. I'm kind of, you know, I called up a map and I started counting. About 20. The plains area, you know, the Iowas and the Nebraskas and all that, no.
3: I need to do the same.
2: Yeah. Roughly a third of Americans 65 and older say they have visited at least 30 states. Good for them. Compared with just 5% of adults under 30. College graduates, more likely to be well-traveled. About a quarter of them have visited at least 30 states compared to 1 in 10 without college degrees. Most visited U.S. cities. New York.
3: Mm-hmm. That was got to be my first guess.
2: Yeah, Miami. Kind of surprising. Although I'd like to go to Miami. I'd like to go to South Beach. I'd like to immerse myself in that culture for a little bit. And the food. Los Angeles. Been there. Orlando.
3: Been there.
2: San Francisco.
3: Been there.
2: Yeah. Vegas.
3: Nope.
2: Yeah, been there. D.C.
3: Been there.
2: Chicago?
3: Yep.
2: Never. Honolulu?
3: Yep.
2: No. Boston? No.
3: Yep.
2: So far,
3: just one.
2: Where? Miami?
3: No, I've been to Miami.
2: Oh.
3: So far, just one so far on that list. Vegas, that I have not been to.
2: Okay.
3: Yes.
2: Roughly half Americans say the current economy is impacting their travel plans. Travel requires, you know, disposable income. Paid time off.
3: That's a factor, all right.
2: Mm-hmm. A recent survey by the U.S. Travel Association found that financial difficulties stemming from inflation are causing half of American travelers to cite financial worries as the main reason for limiting their international travel. Same pressures apply domestically. Low-income earners, Midwesterners, and Gen Z more likely to take short trips under 100 miles from home. Radius rarely crosses into an unfamiliar city. 42% of us cite visiting family or friends as the top reason for taking the last trip, followed by being close to water. Trips of obligation and comfort, not exploration. There's nothing wrong with that, but they don't expand the map. 64% of us, have been to Florida, most of any state.
3: Well, of course, and I'll continue to go when I get my free tickets for life to Disney World.
2: Other frequently visited states include New York, visited by about 50% of all Americans, Texas, California.
3: You have to do New York City at least once.
2: Yeah, you do.
3: In your lifetime,
2: yeah,
3: you do.
2: Yeah, you do. You've never been.
3: Yeah.
2: And if you can afford it, Christmas time.
3: Oh, yeah. Oh, just walking around and looking at the store windows.
2: Yep.
3: It's just another world. It really is.
2: I've said this before. It might have been 40th. We went to New York to celebrate my 40th birthday. And my birthday's in January, early January, so there was still some Christmas things going on. The Rockettes Christmas Spectacular was going on.
3: Nice.
2: It could not be more hokey and more corny,
3: but fabulous.
2: But it's exactly what you want.
3: It really is.
2: It's
3: it really
2: exactly
3: is.
2: What you
3: but
2: want.
3: But it ain't cheap.
2: No.
3: Nothing about New York City is cheap.
2: No, especially that time of the year. Oh, my God. Average American took 3 domestic trips in 2024, spending about $4,600. It says 3 trips a year sounds active, until you realize most of those trips we're kind of to the same place back and forth, whether it's family trips or whatever. Well, here's me. Montana, Nebraska, Rhode Island, South Dakota, Vermont, Idaho, Alaska have all been visited by fewer than 50% of Americans. North Dakota, the least visited state, 10% of the population traveling there.
3: I'm going to go out on a limb and say the Dakotas are probably going to be on my never made it list.
2: Yeah, maybe. Maybe. About the only thing that comes to mind out there is something like Mount Rushmore. Hmm. But that's...
3: I'm not making a special trip for that.
2: But that's about it.
3: Yeah.
2: Golf courses, no great destination golf courses. There are in Nebraska, and one day maybe, next year, but... Not in North Dakota and South Dakota.
3: I don't think the Rockettes perform there or anything like that, do they?
2: Well, that would be the Mount Rushmore.
3: Oh, okay.
2: Rockettes.
3: Yes. Yeah. Good one.
2: Oh, no, not really. Weather on the Fives brought to you by RCS Roofing. 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
6: Today will be humid with a mix of sunshine and clouds leading to an afternoon thunderstorm with a high of 91 tonight. Expect an evening thunderstorm followed by partly cloudy skies and continued humidity with a low of 71. For News Talk and Information WGAC, I'm AccuWeather meteorologist Joe Lundberg.

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9: She'll never be forgotten. I'm Carmen Roberts, Fox News. Working fans around the world are remembering Dolly Parton for her incredible musical talent and spirit. In 2018, she told Fox and Friends,
10: "You got to be true to yourself. You got to stand up for what you believe in, especially to the young girls. You got to believe in yourself. You've got to be willing to sacrifice for whatever that dream of yours is."
9: Her representatives say the 80-year-old icon passed away yesterday from cancer and will always be remembered for her music, acting, business savvy, and her humor and generosity. Interim South Carolina U.S. Senator Darlene Graham won the primary runoff yesterday to advance to the general election. Many see her as a victory test for President Trump's endorsement.
11: The president strongly backed her. She is new to politics after the sudden passing of her brother, Lindsey Graham.
12: I know he's looking down right now, very proud.
11: The Graham campaign believes the president did all he could to help her across the finish line.
9: Fox's Mike Emanuel. In November, Graham will face off against pediatrician Democrat Annie Andrews in a state where Democrats haven't won a statewide election in two decades. Canada retaliates with up to 50% tariffs on hundreds of U.S. products to match the levies from the U.S.
13: 50% on American steel and aluminum products, 25% on American dairy, fish, and seafood, and 15% on select farm equipment and machinery, up to $20 billion. Prime Minister Carney says in the face of unjustified American tariffs, Canadians have shown resolve, purpose, and strength.
9: Fox's Peter Ducey reports President Trump says Canadians must pay a fair amount.
13: And if they don't, we won't make a deal. That's fine.
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22: 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I'm Jason Lynn, your voice of the Yellow Jackets. The home opener is here. The Lexington Wildcats roll into the Jackets nest for a Friday night showdown with the Yellow Jackets.
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26: Today will be humid with a mix of sunshine and clouds, leading to an afternoon thunderstorm with a high of 91 tonight. Expect an evening thunderstorm. Otherwise, it will be partly cloudy and humid with a low of 71. For news, talk, and information, WGAC, I'm AccuWeather meteorologist Joe Lundberg.
27: Good morning. We're coming up on 6 minutes after 8 o'clock. I'm Mary Liz Nolan in the WGAC 24-hour news traffic and weather center. One person was killed in a single vehicle accident overnight. It happened on I-20 westbound at the ramp at Bobby Jones Expressway. The Richmond County Sheriff's Office said the driver of a vehicle lost control, hit the guardrail, crossed two lanes of traffic, and overturned about 1:40 this morning. That driver died as a result of injury. So far, no other information has been released. A ribbon-cutting ceremony will be held next month at Lakeside High School, celebrating the recent completion of several modernization projects there. There is a new 500-seat performing arts center, a new main entrance to the school, and a large new competition gym. A community celebration and ribbon-cutting will be held Thursday, September 3rd at 5:30 p.m. at the new performing arts center. The fight against food insecurity in Augusta is getting a financial boost. The Georgia Farm to Food Bank Network awarded more than $800,000 to 8 regional food banks across the state. The money is meant to help food banks provide fresh produce to more than 430,000 Georgians who are facing food insecurity. Golden Harvest Food Bank in Augusta and the Food Bank of Northeast Georgia in Athens were 2 of 7 regional food banks to receive $100,000 each. Hepzibah Middle School was evacuated yesterday after school officials received a threatening phone call. Law enforcement officials conducted a thorough sweep of the building and found no immediate threat. Students and staff were allowed to return to the building. Meanwhile, Richmond County School System, police, and the Sheriff's Office continue to search for the person or persons who made that call. A reminder that VA Augusta is hosting a Hiring Heroes job fair today. It'll be open to veterans and their spouses looking for work. The job fair's from 11 until 2 at the Charlie Norwood VA Medical Center on Freedom Way. Veterans experiencing homelessness are encouraged to attend. Before you go, make sure you take a copy of your resume with you, along with your DD-214. WGAC News Time, 8 minutes after 8. A man who killed 8 of his relatives, including 4 children, as they gathered for Sunday dinner at a home in Montana, had been asked to move out of the home weeks earlier. That's according to Brad Ireland, whose former wife and 2 children were among the victims. Those victims spanned 4 generations of the blended family. Police said they responded to the home Sunday evening and heard gunshots coming from out back just before the house was completely engulfed in flames. They confirmed 9 people had died, including a suspect with a self-inflicted gunshot wound. WGAC News Time coming up on 9 minutes after 8. Well, Target has pulled a children's Halloween costume after backlash over its resemblance to racist caricatures. Now, critics say the costume modeled by a black child evoked harmful stereotypes. Target is apologizing. They removed the costume from sale, acknowledging that the offense caused trouble for some people. The incident comes as Target sales are rebounding after previous controversies and a rollback of diversity efforts. Activists have called for a boycott, urging Target to reinstate its diversity programs. Despite recent recovery, the boycott continues, with organizers criticizing Target's handling of diversity and inclusion issues. WGAC News Time, 9 minutes after 8. We've got another traffic accident to report. This one is in the 3100 block of Peach Orchard Road. 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From the WGAC 24-hour News Traffic and Weather Center, I'm Mary Liz Nolan.
0: All right. Some odds and ends here this morning. So they asked some builders, what is it that people no longer want in their homes? And the builders came up with some things that people no longer want in their homes. I don't know if this is any order as far as just things, just various things. First and foremost,
27: a formal living room.
0: That's the first thing.
27: Oh,
0: No. I'm sorry. A formal dining room.
27: Okay. That was going to be my second one.
0: Yep. A dedicated dining room, the kind with a chandelier and a table nobody eats at except on the holidays, has been fading for years.
27: Yep.
0: 80% of designers working on new home communities report that dining rooms have become significantly less important over the past year or so. Next on the list, separate, closed off living rooms. The traditional living room that seldom used front room meant for entertaining guests who rarely show up has been losing relevance for a while now. Builder surveys have long pointed toward the great room as the natural replacement, a big, large space that folds seating, cooking, and gathering into one area instead of separate boxes.
27: Yeah, that's what I like.
0: Thirdly, wide open, wall-free floor plans might surprise people who assumed open concept was here to stay for good. says open floor plans have been declining in popularity for years. Designers are noticing a real shift in what clients are asking for. Clients are requesting more defined spaces than before. Things like built-in banquets, distinct moments within the home. Some of this comes down to noise and privacy and the practical reality of working from home more than a decade ago. Number four, the primary suite soaking tub. For years, deep soaking tubs sitting in front and center in the primary bathroom was a must-have. Changing fast. As one industry analyst put it, builders treating the soaking tub as a luxury signal, especially in larger primary suites, and it looked impressive on the floor plan, and it helped sell the idea of a spa-like treatment. Problem is, many owners didn't use it.
27: Yep. We'd love to take ours out.
0: Whirlpool jets in particular seem to be on their way out entirely.

0: white kitchen had a remarkably long run as the default choice in new construction and renovations. That run appears to be ending. According to recent research, design professionals nearly unanimous that the all-white kitchen has run its course. What's taking its place? Warm neutrals, earth tones, wood grain cabinetry, taking over from painted finishes.
1: I fit right in.
0: There you go. Number six, waterfall stone countertops.
1: Really?
0: Yeah, a few kitchen features photographed as well in the past decade as a waterfall countertop where the slab stone cascades down the sides of an island, one continuous sheet. Looked expensive because it was.
1: Mm-hmm.
0: And that's starting to work against it. Designers now describe the look as more aesthetic than practical. Number seven, industrial-style interiors. Sort of that minimalistic
1: look. That is not my style at all, but yeah. We've gone to some open house kind of, just yeah. Love to go look. That was really popular for a while.
0: Exposed ductwork, raw concrete floors, unfinished metal beams once signaled a certain kind of urban cool, especially in lofts and warehouse-style new builds, losing its hold on buyers. As one analyst noted, industrial-style homes, once a major trend, now falling out of favor. Since exposed metal beams, raw concrete floors, and unfinished interiors feel cold and inviting. I've told this story before. We went looking. I'll name it. I don't care. We went looking to Enterprise Mill once. I think Austin lived in Enterprise
1: yes,
0: Mill
1: he did.
0: For a while.
1: Mm-hmm.
0: I just couldn't. As much as I love the concept and as much as I love the idea, I just couldn't get in love with all of that brick. It was just everything
1: it's
0: was
1: kind
0: brick.
1: Of, yes. If you're into warm, yeah. You know, inviting feelings, that's what I find different about the industrial stuff. It's not warm and inviting.
0: Builders say people no longer want that single-purpose home theater. as one 2026 design guide put it, the biggest trend in home theater design is moving away from rooms only used for movies. Homeowners want spaces that support multiple activities. So if you were thinking about putting the movie theater in. And then lastly, oversized homes with unused square footage. The broadest shift underlying all of this, the simple affordability squeeze. Housing affordability has declined significantly. And people are, you know, want to use the space they have. They don't need a lot of unused space. You know, all the bedrooms that get used a couple of times a year.
1: Yeah, I've got some of those.
0: Things like that. Yeah.
1: Yeah, I definitely have some of those.
0: Yeah. Anyway. 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
2: Today will be humid with a mix of sunshine and clouds, leading to an afternoon thunderstorm with a high of 91 tonight. Expect an evening thunderstorm followed by partly cloudy skies and continued humidity with a low of 71. For News Talk and Information WGAC, I'm AccuWeather meteorologist Joe Lundberg.
0: All right, some sunshine, 71 degrees now, 816, News Talk, Information WGAC. 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
6: Well, for the second week in a row, it looks like inclement weather will force some high school football games to move away from Friday night. One such game has already done that. Fox Creek hosting Silver Bluff. They'll play that game on Thursday, and there may be more to come. The SEC has drawn a rule that will stop athletes from leaving the NFL, NBA, WNBA, and coming back to college to play in their conference. Apparently, the vote was 16-0. They joined the Big Ten in crafting such a rule. Baseball, the Braves opened their series with the Dodgers with a big win, 4-3. Ozzie Albies, the RBI game-winning single in the eighth, and the Braves bullpen outstanding. 4 relievers combined on 3 scoreless innings to hold down that potent Dodger offense. The Braves and Dodgers play again tonight at 7:15. The Green Jackets lose last night at SRP Park, 5-4. They'll host Myrtle Beach again tonight. The Pelicans and Jackets play at 6:35. 2020 Sports, Ashley Brown, 95.1. 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
8: All right, News Talk Information, WGAC. It's Augusta's morning news for your Wednesday. Coming up on 8:23 now. Markets up yesterday. Dow up 160, NASDAQ up 171, Dow futures up this morning. Inflation numbers coming in less than 10 minutes with Mary Liz, AB, Joe, and John. Mary Liz with a look at what we're following this morning.
9: There was a deadly accident overnight in Richmond County. I'll have that story coming up at 8:30.
8: So I run across this. Penn State study had people with generalized anxiety disorder record their specific worries and then track what actually happened. 91% of their worry predictions did not come true. Median participant had 93.5% of worries fail to materialize. For 7 of them, 100% of their worries never happened. It says, better yet, when a bad thing does happen, we handle it much better than we thought we would. A new 2026 randomized controlled trial found participants tracked their worries using a smartphone app. 89% of the feared outcomes did not happen. And when something they feared did happen, participants reported they coped better than expected, 84% of the time. It's just a conversation about worrying about things that you know.
9: Guilty. So guilty.
8: That you, you know, possibly can't do anything about.
9: Well, that's
8: and
9: half the battle is making yourself, okay, stop it.
8: Yeah.
9: Right now. Just get it together.
8: Yep.
9: That's easier said than done sometimes.
8: Yeah, it is. Well, it is. And to that point, it's also a lesson in that, you know, we worry about so many things. And to their point, you know, 90% of those things
9: never happen. I not only worry about those things, then I worry about how I can fix it.
8: Well,
9: that's a double whammy.
8: Yeah. Well, but that's a good thing. I mean, if a challenge comes up, that really ought to be, I mean, that ought to be the answer, not wallowing and not, just, how do I fix it? How do I make this better?
9: I'm tired of figuring it out how I can make you partner of the year. I'm trying.
8: I understand.
9: I'm coming up empty handed.
8: Yeah, I understand. It's that weather. 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
10: Today will be humid with a mix of sunshine and clouds leading to an afternoon thunderstorm with a high of 91 tonight. Expect an evening thunderstorm followed by partly cloudy skies and continued humidity with a low of 71. For News Talk and Information WGAC, I'm AccuWeather meteorologist Joe Lundberg.
8: You're right. Sunshine, 71 degrees, 8:26 in the morning. 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
2: 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Here's Mary Liz Nolan.
3: Good morning. A single vehicle wreck overnight in Richmond County has claimed one life. The Richmond County Sheriff's Office says the crash was on the I-20 westbound ramp at Bobby Jones Expressway around 1:40 this morning. Authorities say the vehicle hit the guardrail, crossed two lanes of traffic, and overturned. The driver was killed in the accident. So far, no other information has been released. The Richmond County Sheriff's Office is looking for a man wanted for an overnight aggravated assault. Investigators say 38-year-old Kendrick Tyndall is wanted in connection with the incident this morning at the Onyx Apartments in the 3200 block of Wrightsboro Road. Tyndall is black, 5'5". He weighs 130 pounds. If you can help with information, contact the Richmond County Sheriff's Office. Long-term parking lot A will be closed for about 3 months at Augusta Regional Airport to complete a rehabilitation project. That means about 350 fewer parking spaces while the work's being done. Long-term parking lots B and C, short-term lot D, and the credit card lot will still be available. The good news is there will be 50 more spaces when the long-term parking lot A reopens. Airport officials say it's the first phase of several planned parking improvements and expansions, with an estimated 250 public parking spaces added over the next 2 years. Wellstar Columbia County Medical Center is now accepting patients. It opened today at the new facility on Gateway Boulevard in Grovetown. The new facility features 100 patient beds, 6 operating suites, and a 19-room emergency department. This is the first hospital in Columbia County. WGAC News Time 8:32. A large-scale multi-county operation in South Carolina landed 2 men behind bars in connection with the theft of catalytic converters and other parts from school buses in the state. The buses were targeted in many counties in the state, including Aiken and Edgefield. During a press conference yesterday, law enforcement officials from multiple counties said Flock license plate reader cameras were instrumental in investigators making 2 arrests in the case. 29-year-old Andrew Kelly and 28-year-old Jonathan Fetro Smith, both of Greenwood, have been charged with multiple offenses, grand larceny and receiving stolen goods valued at more than $2,000. Officials say more arrests are expected. WGAC News Time 8:33. There is a high-profile Texas surrogacy and abortion dispute underway in a Dallas courtroom.
4: A Dallas judge extending a temporary restraining order against the surrogate who gave birth to a baby with a rare heart defect in Texas, flying there from her home state of Alaska, in order, she said, to stop a requested abortion after the fetus was diagnosed with a serious congenital condition. The biological mother, claiming McKenna West was trying to steal the newborn, whose condition has now taken a turn for the worse, telling the courtroom West, who traveled to Texas without informing them and withdrew their access to medical records, was mentally unstable. West testifying she's now open to the idea of dropping any custody claims if the court ensures the parents remain committed to the child's treatment. Lillian Wu, Fox News.
3: Country music icon Dolly Parton passed away yesterday at the age of 80. She was one of the most accomplished musicians of her era, recording over 50 studio albums and winning 10 Grammy Awards. Her family has announced funeral services.
5: As tributes continue to pour in for beloved entertainer Dolly Parton, it's now known that she had dealt with cancer prior to her death on Tuesday. A representative for Parton said she had been admitted to the Vanderbilt Ingram Cancer Center in Nashville on Friday. Additional details about her illness were not given, and it's not clear when she received that diagnosis. Parton had been dealing with other known health issues in the last couple of years, including kidney stones and autoimmune and digestive issues, which caused her to postpone and ultimately cancel a planned Las Vegas residency last year. A little more than a week ago, she missed a scheduled appearance at her East Tennessee amusement park, Dollywood. Tanya J. Powers, Fox News.
3: WGAC News Time coming up on 8:35. A reminder that crews are on the scene of an accident at the 3100 block of Peach Orchard Road, and they are also on the scene of an accident on Deansbridge Road. 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
2: All righty. Thank you, ma'am. 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
6: Today will be humid with a mix of sunshine and clouds, leading to an afternoon thunderstorm with a high of 91 tonight. Expect an evening thunderstorm. Otherwise, it will be partly cloudy and humid with a low of 71. For news, talk, and information, WGAC, I'm AccuWeather meteorologist Joe Lundberg.
2: Mm-hmm. Got mostly sunny, 72 now. 8:35. 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
15: Well, only a handful of female players ever played in the Little League World Series, and few with as much success and fanfare as 12-year-old Kinley Rasmus of Phenix City, Alabama. She has now set the girls' record for strikeouts and base hits. Strikeouts as a pitcher, base hits at the plate for female players. Her dad and uncle both played in the big league. She plays for Phenix City, Alabama. Baseball, Braves win 4-3 over the Dodgers last night. Ozzie Albies, the game-winning base hit, an RBI single in the eighth that broke a 3-3 tie. The Braves host the Dodgers again tonight at 7:15. The Tour Championship gets underway in Atlanta. The top 30 players in the FedEx Cup point standings play at Eastlake starting tomorrow. The final pairing will be at 2 o'clock, Scottie Scheffler and Matthew Fitzpatrick. And the SEC has drawn a rule saying that athletes, once they are in the NFL, NBA, and WNBA, cannot come back to college. It's one of those rules you didn't think you'd have to write, but here's where we are. The SEC apparently voted their team 16-0 to put that rule in place. 2020 Sports, Ashley Brown, 95.1 WGAC.
2: Okay, News Talk Information, WGAC, and Augusta's Morning News. Business Review is next. Glenn Beck at the top of the hour. Thank you for listening. Have a great day. We'll see you tomorrow.
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2: Welcome in to the Augusta Business Review here, News Talk, WGAC. I'm John Patrick, joined again this morning by the guys from Arc 3 Gases, Dan Skian, Lane Holder. Now, the website is arc3gases.com, A-R-C, the number 3, gases.com, arc3gases.com, and the phone number is 762-328-1000. Going to start with Dan. Dan, how are you?
17: Doing well. How are you, John?
2: I'm good. We've talked in the past about the fact, just a lot of this is over my skis. I'm doing the best I can here. You guys have someone that focuses specifically on capital equipment. Why does that matter as opposed to a customer just kind of walking in, buying off the catalog?
17: Capital equipment is not your everyday run-of-the-mill sales cycle. And let's just make a little bit of a distinction here, too. Capital equipment includes automation. So these are not things that really anybody in our industry in a standard field sales position would be bumping into often enough to be fluent. It's sort of a use-it-or-lose-it type of knowledge. So in Paul Dillard, that's the specific person, we've got somebody with about 40 years of history in this business who has seen and solved an awful lot of production challenges for customers. And he knows where to turn to find a partner, to get the engineering help and support needed to help that customer we're working with conquer the challenge in front of them.
2: What kind of challenges do they talk to you about?
17: A lot of it has to do with throughput. A lot of it has to do with efficiency. There are a number of reasons why people want to talk to us about capital equipment, or in a larger sense, automation. That also includes removing unsafe work situations. If you can get a machine to do something that a man was doing before, but it was not safe, that's a plus. Sometimes it helps us reduce training time.
18: Okay.
17: So when you reduce training time, it lets you deploy the people that you're working with more effectively. It also lets us drive quality because there's a high degree of repeatability once you automate.
18: Okay. Okay. Welding. You guys have talked about welding a lot, and there is handheld laser welding. What does that actually change for the person who's holding the torch?
17: It really simplifies the process. In fact, it's easier to teach somebody who has never welded how to weld with a laser in a handheld application than it is somebody who has been an experienced welder for a number of years. And the reason you want to do that is it's quicker. There's very little distortion.
18: Okay.
17: So you can work on thin materials without warpage. The appearance is beautiful. There's no spatter. There's no burn through. There's just no distortion. But it is a little bit of a different approach because it's not the standard arc that we're used to working with. So we've got to construct the environment a little bit differently. We actually have 6 laser safety officers on staff.
18: Oh, wow.
17: Because this is a process where somebody can lose an eye.
18: Mm-hmm.
17: Somebody could get a hole burned in their skin. So we've got to have people who can oversee the installation and help the customer with the laser enclosure, because you want to do this in a specifically designed cell so nobody's eyes get damaged, so that nobody gets burned, so that we don't have any random rays bouncing off of shiny surfaces and damaging somebody outside of the cell.
18: Is it faster than traditional welding, or is it more about the quality, or is it both?
17: It's both. So, and we've sold, we just recently took an order for 3 of them in an automotive application.
18: Okay.
17: Where they could not tolerate distortion in the rear hatches of cars or wagons, SUVs, and they couldn't deal with distortion in the doors. So we put 3 of them in there, and I was involved in that sale because I am one of their safety officers.
18: Okay. All right. Let's bring Lane in. Lane, tell me, first of all, people listening to this and people understanding this are going to understand what a cobot is. Where do they fit in with the labor shortage in manufacturing?
19: Well, first off, John, thanks for having us back again. You know, robots, as everyone knows, have made great strides over the last few years. Well, a cobot, it takes the standard robot in welding or in cutting applications a bit further. They're much easier to teach. So you really can grab the arm of a robot and tell it, start here, end here, and the cobot will then follow that motion for you. So it doesn't really take an operator out of the system, but many people think robots and cobots are coming, I'm going to lose my job. This is really to increase throughput. If you're doing 200 to 500 parts with a cobot, you're right in the sweet spot of that. Less than 200 parts, you may be able to weld by hand faster.
18: A small shop, is this a permanent installation, or can it move around?
19: No, it can be moved around. 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Or it can be its own wheels on a cart, and it can be moved to different weld locations within a shop.
18: 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We got to take our break. We're going to come right back. Don't go away. 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
18: Welcome back to the Augusta Business Review here, news talk, WGAC. I'm John Patrick, joined by the guys from Arc 3 Gases, Dan Skian and Lane Holder. Website is arc3gases.com, A-R-C, the number 3, arc3gases.com. And if you want to call them, 762-328-1000. When we left off, Lane, we were talking about cobots, robots, automation. What else? What else? What other kind of automation is out there?
19: So, John, for you and the listeners, there's the whole world of cutting. All plate processing pieces and parts have to be cut typically before they're welded or assembled or fabricated. So in the cutting world, the CNC, the automated world, there's plasma cutting, there's oxyfuel cutting. For years and years and years, oxyfuel cutting was the standard. Torches then were replaced by plasma torches. We talked a little bit about plasma. Plasma a lot of times uses compressed air. It's less expensive, it's less heat input, and it's much cleaner cutting. So there's also laser possibilities that Dan discussed earlier. So there are a number of ways and a number of sizes of machines that you can get into cutting, and we support all of those. We have some brands that we've talked about in earlier sessions, Kawiki, ESAB, some others that we support them. And we'll install large tables, small tables. We service them. We make them work for their customers.
18: Tell me a little bit about bandsaws.
19: So bandsaws are usually a capital decision because bandsaws can get very large. Bandsaws, typically, you can buy a dry cut bandsaw. That is usually smaller saws. They all bevel. A lot of them have coping capabilities. Then you're going up to the larger, what we call wet saws, which will cool the blades, cool the parts, blades last longer, cut heavier material, cut more angles. So band saws can be for the backyard fabricator who needs just to make a few chop cuts, or they can be for very large people who need to make tubing. They'll run tubing through, or they'll do large angles and H-beams.
18: How does someone know if they need a wet saw?
19: Typically, we'll help them make that decision by asking them what kind of materials they're cutting, what thicknesses they're cutting, and are they doing production or are they just doing a few pieces randomly. Typically, that'll help us determine for them. Sometimes it's driven by cost as well, because dry saws are cheaper than wet saws typically.
18: Okay. All right. A couple more minutes that we have left. Let's bring Dan back in. Now, for me, this sounds like it's something out of the future, induction heating. Walk us through what a shop does with that that they couldn't do before.
17: They could do the same things before, but this is a faster, more accurate way to do it, and it's a safer way to do it. So with induction heating, you're using this. We could go into the weeds on this, but we won't. You're using a current to induce magnetic fields in the piece you're looking to heat. And the resistance that current creates heats the piece up, and it does it very quickly. It does it with no open flames, which would have been the other way to do it. Huge, huge flamethrowers, basically. It does it with no visible light, so we don't have to worry about anybody's eyes or any sort of injury like that. And it does it with a lot of control. So if we want to heat a part up to 650 degrees, the window is plus or minus 20 degrees, we can hit it. We can hit it right on the mark, and then the system shuts down and doesn't get it any hotter, but it will hold it at that temperature. So it's a very easy setup. It's a quick time to temperature cycle, and it's safe.
18: You mentioned early on, fast. How fast is fast?
17: I just did a calculation for a customer down in Charleston. They wanted to heat a half-inch thick plate that was 4 feet wide by 8 feet, and they had it was going to take them a minute and 59 seconds to get it done. at only 50% of the output of the machine.
18: Okay.
17: It would have taken hours with a flame.
18: Really?
17: Yes, really.
18: Somebody listening, thinking that their shop could use one of these or anything we've talked about, tell me the first step. Do they call? Do they come into the branch? Something else? What do they do?
19: So there are a couple of ways to contact us, particularly with capital equipment, since those are purchases you need to really think about. Obviously, you can call our stores. Mm-hmm. Typically, they will contact one of us or contact our specialist. We have a really good website, which is info@arc3gases.com.
18: Okay.
19: That they can respond to that and ask, have some requests, and then one of us will contact them. You can always walk into our branch and ask for some help, but typically our website, or a call or into the ARC3 website or this info@arc3.com is the best way to do that.
18: info@arc3.com.
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18: I'm sorry. info@arc3gases.com. Dan Skeen, Lane Holder. Again, that phone number there is 762-328-1000. Guys, thanks for stopping by.
17: It's been a pleasure.
19: Thank you, John.
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13: President Trump scores a primary win. I'm Carmen Roberts, Fox News. The president celebrating a primary victory in South Carolina, where his endorsed candidate, interim U.S. Senator Darlene Graham, won the Republican runoff, advancing to the general election in November. She thanked the president for his support.
26: Our victory would not have been possible without you, and we are truly grateful.
13: And Graham's making a bid for a full term in office to replace her brother, the late U.S. Senator Lindsey Graham.
26: Our state and nation are much better and safer because of him.
13: And she will face pediatrician Democrat Annie Andrews in November. South Carolina has not elected a Democratic senator since 1998. Here you come again. As tributes pour in for the country music superstar Dolly Parton, her representatives revealed she died yesterday from cancer.
27: A representative for Parton said she had been admitted to the Vanderbilt Ingram Cancer Center in Nashville on Friday. Additional details about her illness were not given, and it's not clear when she received that diagnosis. Parton had been dealing with other known health issues in the last couple of years, including kidney stones and autoimmune and digestive issues.
13: Fox's Tanya J. Powers reporting. Her family says it will hold a small private funeral service for immediate family in Nashville. The U.S. announced economic D-Day for Iran this week and is reportedly sticking with that tactic.
28: Secretary of State Marco Rubio is apparently telling American allies in the Gulf and in the Middle East that there aren't going to be any more big military strikes against the Iranians anytime soon as the focus shifts to economic pressure. That is according to Axios.
13: Fox's Peter Ducey at the White House. Iran continues to insist it controls the Strait of Hormuz and ships trying to pass without its permission will be in danger. America's listening to Fox News.
29: Born on America's darkest day, September 11th, 01, the Tunnel to Towers Foundation, they have helped American heroes ever since. Heroes like United States Navy Chief Shannon Kent. Kent was killed in a suicide bombing, leaving behind her husband, Joseph, their two kids. Tunnel to Towers honored her sacrifice and paid off the family mortgage, giving them security forever. 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
2: Meta agrees to settle. I'm Carmen Roberts, Fox News. Meta cuts a deal in a landmark case over the alleged social media harm to children and teens. The company, which owns Instagram and Facebook, agreed to pay up to $16.7 billion to settle the case with 29 states.
3: The settlement also includes an agreement to make major changes to its products. Those include daily usage limits and nighttime blocks for users under 18, as well as bans on features that exacerbate mental health issues. Meta denies wrongdoing in the agreement. The settlement ends the trial, which was expected to see Meta CEO Mark Zuckerberg testify before a jury in federal court. Tanya J. Powers, Fox News.
2: Another case drawing national attention resumed in Massachusetts this morning, where Lindsay Clancy is on trial for killing her three young children.
4: The jury will ultimately decide if Clancy is guilty of first-degree murder or if she's not guilty by reason of insanity. She will either go to a state prison or a mental hospital.
2: Fox's Nate Foy in Plymouth, Mass. And closing arguments may begin as soon as tomorrow. Fans around the world are remembering Dolly Parton for her incredible musical talent and spirit. Her representatives say the 80-year-old superstar passed away yesterday from cancer and will always be remembered for her music, acting, business savvy, humor, and generosity, and advice like this.
5: You got to be true to yourself. You got to stand up for what you believe in, especially to the young girls. You got to believe in yourself. You've got to be willing to sacrifice for whatever that dream of yours is.
2: Dolly on Fox and Friends in 2018. A small private funeral service is planned for immediate family in Nashville. 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
3: Meta, the settlement. I'm Therese Crowley, Fox News. Meta ends the social media addiction lawsuit mid-trial, admitting no harm to kids, but agreeing to pay state $17 billion and set new limits on teen users.
4: The landmark settlement cuts short a federal trial in California over claims made by 29 states that Meta's Facebook and Instagram platforms were designed to addict children, among other claims. The settlement for Meta to pay up to $17 billion also includes an agreement to make major changes to its products. Those include daily usage limits and nighttime blocks for users under 18, as well as bans on features that exacerbate mental health issues. Meta denies wrongdoing in the agreement. California, Colorado, Kentucky, and New Jersey were among the states that sued Meta in 2023, and the settlement ends the trial, which was expected to see Meta CEO Mark Zuckerberg testify before a jury in federal court. Tanya J. Powers, Fox News.
3: It's a fraction of Meta's revenue last year, $201 billion. The Trump bump in South Carolina helps lift Senator Darlene Graham to win the Republican nomination to replace her late brother, Lindsey Graham, on the general election ballot in South Carolina by just 18,000 votes.
5: Graham's victory was a test of President Trump's endorsement. The president strongly backed her. She is new to politics after the sudden passing of her brother, Lindsey Graham.
6: I continue to miss Lindsey every day, and there is still a big hole in my heart. But I know he's looking down right now, very proud.
5: Graham says she spoke with President Trump, who offered his congratulations. The Graham campaign believes the president did all he could to help her across the finish line.
3: In Alaska, retired teacher Dan J. Sullivan qualified for a slot on the general election ballot against Republican Dan S. Sullivan, the senator. Republicans worry voters could confuse the two Sullivans. 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

0: just changing some of the optics on this stuff. And to that, Clay, I would say there is, I think, a pivot underway from what we've established properly is called race communism to communism or economic communism. And this is what you see with the messaging about their, you know, the camel's nose in the tent, so to speak, about affordability. This is their beachhead. Oh, it's affordability. Just give us power to hurt the bad people that have made your lives expensive and to pay for all of your stuff. They're doing this. We have Mamdani clips where he's talking with Clay. They're doing this everywhere. And the hope is that that impulse, that emotion of the communist pitch and more of the old school, there's still race communists running around, but this is really about an economic, you know, the traditional, you know, religion of redistribution, which is at the root of communism, and the religion of malcontents, which is what communism really is. They're telling people, we will give you the free stuff if you give us the power to take it from the bad people. This is essentially the whole message. And all the other stuff, even if it's about Israel or Jews or you know, transgender stuff or whatever, they're going to just try to downplay that and sell enough people on what's behind door number one. So that's what I see going on here, and it's tied very much into the rise of the left as we see it. All right, let's talk about chalk here for a minute. Guys, you know this. The testosterone that's produced in your body, it's a source of natural energy, drive, and so much important stuff for your health. It's critical. You want to have high T levels, you know, or at least healthy T levels for you. But a lot of guys over 40, the T levels have decreased. No energy drink is going to help compensate for that loss. But Chalk's Male Vitality Stack set of supplements will. The leading ingredient that has been found in studies to increase testosterone levels by 20% within 3 months. There's also a female vitality stack for the ladies. Chalk is spelled C-H-O-Q, and the website is Chalk, C-H-O-Q.com. 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

0: Jewish community. You were talking about, Buck, last hour, the Jewish community in, I went to GW, which I think has almost the highest Jewish population of any university almost in the country that's not a Jewish university. And most of those individuals at GW are Jewish, but Jewish in culture, not in religion. And there's a big difference there that a lot of people don't spend a great deal of time on. 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
16: Welcome back into Clay and Buck. We obviously Dolly Parton in memoriam, playing old Dolly Parton coming in there. We have calls. We have a lot. I think our friend Carol Markowitz is going to join us, by the way, Clay. She's back. I'm not trying to blow up any spots here. The Markowitz family does like some of the best family travel. I mean, they go to all the cool places. I don't even know what the places are. I see the photos on Instagram. I'm like, oh, that place looks really beautiful. But she is back from her travels with her husband and three kids. And she will be joining us to talk about this issue in Michigan, among other things. I also, Clay, want to ask her about the Lindsey Clancy case, which is still getting a lot of attention. Here we go. VIP email from Bob in Oakland County, Michigan. Rogers has no chance. As Oakland County goes, so goes Michigan. Oakland County is not the same Oakland your wife grew up in, referring to Clay. I'm a 40-plus-year Oakland County business owner. It is lost. Michigan Jews and UAW auto workers, active and retired, will never vote for a Republican. Trump was an anomaly. Wow.
0: I mean, I understand that there is a great deal of pessimism. What I would say in general is Mike Rogers lost by 15,000 votes. He lost by less than 1%. That means if 7,500 people had changed their mind on election day, he would be the senator right now. So, again, I have faith that this is a winnable race. But it's going to require there to be a new coalition of voters built. And one of the challenges that exists in general is a huge percentage, probably 95%, of voters pay no attention to candidate quality at all and just vote brand. They're team Democrat, they're team Republican.
16: Jeff Johnson, the name you know.
0: That's right. Darlene Graham. My brother was a senator. You should vote for me. It worked.
16: Yep.
0: You got us.
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18: Good afternoon. I'm Gail Mino.
13: Richmond County authorities are on the lookout for a man wanted for an overnight aggravated assault. They say 38-year-old Kendrick Tindall is wanted in connection with the incident at the Onyx Apartments in the 3200 block of Wrightsboro Road. Tindall is black, 5'5", and weighs 130 pounds. Authorities are asking for your help in locating him. A weeks-long fundraising drive is underway at Augusta University. It's the annual I Give campaign that encourages faculty and AU employees to show their support for programs at the school, ranging from student support to patient care and athletics. Some $388,000 were raised during last year's I Give, with nearly 2,000 faculty and staff pitching in. And the U.S. economy grew at a sluggish 1.5% pace from April through June of this year, but consumer spending stayed strong, according to the Commerce Department Wednesday. In the News Center, I'm Gail Mino. The forecast is coming up next.

0: Suspended proceedings following a settlement announcement. Here's Fox's Tanya J. Powers with more.
1: Meta's roughly $17 billion settlement with dozens of states that had joined the federal lawsuit against the company will now be reviewed
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1: by the
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1: Meta Chief Legal Officer CJ Mahoney called on TikTok and YouTube to join Meta's, quote, industry-wide solution.
4: I'm proud both of the work Meta has done to protect kids historically and of this new groundbreaking agreement. But its success depends on all other social media platforms following Meta's lead.
1: Meta agrees to add safety measures, including daily time limits and pauses for children using Instagram and Facebook. Tanya J. Powers, Fox News.
0: The mayor of Lawrence, Massachusetts, Brian DePeña, and Massachusetts State Representative Francisco Polino are being indicted for using more than $2 million in pandemic-related funds to bankroll their personal debts, political ambitions, and real estate ventures. U.S. Attorney for the District of Massachusetts, Leah Foley, criticized the pair who misused the money that was intended for COVID relief.
5: The money these two individuals allegedly scammed was meant for hardworking Americans and struggling business owners, not for two greedy individuals who lied and stole for their own personal benefit.
0: The two suspects also accused of trying to conceal their criminal cash flows by laundering the money. And Democratic-controlled states filing another lawsuit challenging President Trump's executive order looking to limit mail-in voting in this year's midterm elections. The action filed by about two dozen states against the Postal Service marks a new phase in the high-stakes litigation just 2 days after the Supreme Court ruled against him in a separate case. Did not say the president's order was legal, though. America is listening to Fox News.
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0: The Trump administration is reportedly considering a new 7.5% tariff on Chinese goods. Fox Business Network's Connor Hanson at the White House with more.
7: This comes after this week's announcement of new tariffs on anyone still doing business with Iran. Now, China, Iran's largest trading partner, will reportedly be punished for flooding the global market with underpriced goods. And this would follow last month's double-digit tariffs on China and 59 other countries for failing to police forced labor. China has pushed back against claims that it's oversupplying markets like the auto, cement, and steel industries. China had its first $1.2 trillion trade surplus worldwide last year.
0: Chinese President Xi Jinping is set to visit President Trump at the White House next month. These tariffs mean higher taxes for American businesses and consumers who depend on some goods sourced from abroad. A new report shows inflation grew slightly in the month of July as the new Fed Chair Kevin Warsh is set to address the country later this week. Here's Fox Business Network's Edward Lawrence.
8: This report, this PCE inflation report, looks back to July. A lot has happened with inflation since July. You had oil prices go up and they're sort of coming back down now. But in this PCE report, overall inflation 3.7%. That remains steady from June. You have also the second estimate of the second quarter GDP, which shows a 1.5% growth. That's slower than the first quarter. That ended at 2.1%. So market experts will also be looking at Kevin Warsh's first speech at the Jackson Hole Symposium for clues about Warsh himself. Now, bond traders are trying to see if Warsh is a hawk or a dove or, as some call it, an owl, someone who does nothing.
0: Well, it turns out it's never too late to go back home. Prince Harry and his wife Meghan have arrived back in the United Kingdom today as they make a fresh start in Britain after 6 years living in the United States. The couple's children, Prince Archie, Princess Lilibet, they've already enrolled in British schools, will begin classes in September. The family plans to live at a private non-royal residence outside of London. I'm John Saucier, and this is Fox News.
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10: The South Carolina Republicans, I humbly accept your nomination to serve as the Republican nominee for the United States Senate from the great state of South Carolina.
11: That's U.S. Senator Darlene Graham addressing supporters after securing a spot on the November ballot in yesterday's special primary runoff. Graham, who was named by the governor to serve the remainder of her late brother's term in July, received about 52% of Tuesday's vote, defeating five-term Congressman Ralph Norman of Rock Hill. Norman offered guarded support for Graham, saying he'll support her in the upcoming campaign, quote, as best I can. Graham now faces Democrat Annie Andrews in the November campaign. Hepzibah Middle School was evacuated yesterday after school officials received a threatening phone call. Law enforcement conducted a thorough sweep of the building and found no immediate threat, but students and staff were allowed to return to the building. Meanwhile, Richmond County School System Police and the Sheriff's Department continue to search for the person or persons who made the call. Long-term parking lot A will be closed for the next 3 months at Augusta Regional Airport to allow for completion of a rehabilitation project. That means about 350 fewer parking spaces while the work is underway. Long-term parking lots B and C, short-term lot D, and the credit card lot will still be open. The good news is there will be 50 more spaces when the long-term parking lot A reopens. Airport officials say it's the first phase of several planned parking improvements and expansions, with an estimated 250 public parking spaces added over the next 2 years. The fight against food insecurity in Augusta gets a financial boost. The Georgia Farm to Food Bank Network awarded more than $800,000 to 8 regional food banks across the state. That money is meant to help food banks provide fresh produce to more than 430,000 Georgians facing food insecurity. Golden Harvest Food Bank in Augusta and the Food Bank of Northeast Georgia in Athens were 2 of 7 regional food banks to receive $100,000 each, while the Atlantic Community Food Bank received $125,000. 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
19: Tonight, expect a few isolated evening thunderstorms followed by partly cloudy skies and high humidity. The temperature will drop to 71 degrees. Tomorrow will bring humid conditions with intervals of sunshine before clouds roll in. In the afternoon, anticipate a couple of thunderstorms. Be cautious as heavy downpours could lead to temporary flooding on roads and in areas with poor drainage. The high will reach 89 degrees. For News Talk and Information WGAC, I'm AccuWeather meteorologist Joe Lundberg.
11: 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They nail it every time. Partly cloudy skies. It is 89 degrees at 10 past 3. I'm Gail Mino in the WGAC 24-Hour News Traffic and Weather Center.
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20: Listen to Austin Rhodes on the radio. He's my favorite guy. Austin tells the truth to the people. He never tells a lie. Austin loves his job on the radio. He brings you the best. So listen to Austin Rhodes on the radio and forget the rest.

0: Friday. We are back at it on a wonderful Wednesday afternoon. 706-863-5800 is always our number. And it is an eventful day, a big, fat, eventful day. And we're looking forward to talking about all of it with you. Lots going on. We've had our first Columbia County flock camera vandal arrest. And it was a kid from Windmill Plantation neighborhood. Not the quote unquote usual mugshot that shows up in the jail report under such criminal activity. But seeing as how there are a number of you misguided adults out there that have been cheering on this garbage, I can understand how some young heads full of mush may have gone off and done some stupid things. You need to watch what you say around young people, because they're not smart enough to understand that the little political points that you want to argue end up being felonies when they go out and act on them. And that young man, I hope he gets his act together. I hope he's able to bounce back from it. But if I'm not mistaken, based on the value of what he may have destroyed, he may have tripped the felony tick, and he's over 18. It's not like he gets juvenile compensation or a juvenile displacement for his sins in this. So those of you out there like running your mouth, "Hey, take the camera out," just understand that the more impressionable among us seem to be more than willing to go out and be your hero. Just pass the hat and make sure that you're able to give them a job, because they're going to be unemployable in the short term with felonies on their record, and they're going to be also owing thousands and thousands of dollars for the cameras that they've destroyed. Keep that in mind. We got a lot to talk about today. Huge news, major news, big news on the data center finances. And holy cow, what a cool thing has happened. We all, and Pete, hang on, I'll be with you in just a minute. Our buddy Pete standing by online too. We had so many conversations. I say we, those of us who have been hoping and planning and pushing for the data center location out at White Oak, that no matter how great a plan it was, we were still sadly going to be 2.5-3 years from real money coming in, just because the project is under construction. And that's a shame, because there's so much misinformation, disinformation floating around out there, that the people who have brought this project to fruition are going to be blamed not for telling a lie, not for misleading anyone, but for not delivering. When the delivery is coming, it's just coming in, it's like a 9-month pregnancy. You do the deed in April, and then in January, that's when the payoff occurs. Nobody stands around a pregnant woman for 9 months.
1: What you gonna do? I believe it when I see it.
0: It's coming in 9 months. We all know you can't force it. Well, I'm not taking credit for this, but I made the point about as loudly and clearly as I could to Doug Duncan, Allison Couch, Connie Malier, Mike Carraway, Jim Steed, and everybody else, Scott Johnson. If there's a way to get that meter ticking immediately, figure out a way to do it. Explain to the Google people that if they want smooth sailing as far as, you know, building the data center the right way and not facing ridiculous and undue delays, they better figure out a way to start contributing to the community. And I was under the impression really the only way that could happen, because they're not going to prepay a tax bill per se. At least that's unprecedented. Because, there could be an earthquake tomorrow and that entire parcel be wiped out and it not have any real value. So, that could happen. But back to my point. I was hoping they would step up. They have been incredibly charitable in other markets where they have built data centers. Millions of dollars given to charity, millions of dollars in support of teachers, in support of law enforcement. We talked about the data center down in Louisiana that decided to give every certified public school teacher in the county that they operate $50,000. I asked Bobby immediately if it's too late to get a transfer down. that way. They're doing great things in other places. And so the ability, they have signed an agreement with Google, the Development Authority, and the County Commission that will see them. And I'm going to have Scott Johnson on the 4 o'clock hour so we can discuss this in a little more detail. But they are fronting Columbia County about $45 million. I think 40 of it's going to the county for tax, property tax relief. And I think the other five maybe going to the Development Authority.

0: this the other day, and I asked him what the residential property tax for owners, for homestead exemption holders, what it totals or what it is expected to total in 2026. And he said between $25 and $30 million. That's you and me, the property tax that we pay. That's not apartment complexes. That's not people who rent houses. That's you and me that own our house, that bite our lip when we see that property value go up. Oh, there go our taxes up again, even though they roll the millage rate back. People complain. You and me, more than enough to refund every dime starting January 1. Lee Munns, you listening? January 1, not 2 years, not 3 years from now. This January 1. As a matter of fact, I think it may happen in such a way, and maybe Connie Malier is going out too. Maybe the incoming chairman, hopefully it will be Allison Couch, but if it happens to be the other lady, hopefully there'll be such joy. I mean, tax relief is tax relief. They should allow Doug Duncan to deposit that check. Whether he is the one who actually signs on the back or not as the outgoing chairman or not, I don't know. But they ought to allow him, when that check comes in, to take it to the bank, deposit it, because it's all him and his and the team. I mean, the current team. And Scott Johnson plays a very unique part in all this as well. I'm going to have some rather provocative things to say about Scott in just a few minutes. Stay tuned for that. And boy, those folks that don't like Scott, I'm going to go ahead and put Lee Munns and Pam Tucker on conniption fit watch right now. Get them some chamomile tea. Get them a Xanax. Get them a nice shot of whiskey. Probably all three at the same time. Because what I'm about to suggest for Scott Johnson is going to send those two off a cliff, rhetorically speaking. So let's say hello to our friend Pete, who I have no idea what he wants to talk about, but let's say hello to him. Pete, how are you, sir?
1: Good, sir. And you?
0: I'm great. Now, you've been in Columbia County, before we get into what you're calling about, you've been a Columbia County resident for how long?
1: Since 1980.
0: And ladies and gentlemen, he lives in a very nice place on acreage, so he's paid millions and millions of dollars in property tax, or so it seems, right?
1: Yeah.
0: Are you looking forward to getting a little note in your mailbox that says, thank you, Mr. Mitchenfelder, we don't need your money anymore?
1: Absolutely.
0: There you go.
1: Absolutely. Right. That's good news. Now, I am here to talk to you about the Flock camera arrest.
0: Yes, sir.
1: Well, I am the guy who the North Tubman Road camera is on.
0: Is it focused on your property, or is it on your property?
1: It's on my property because what we did as a neighborhood, we're dead end roads here, and I think there's about 50 or so homes. And a few years back, we had a couple little burglaries in the neighborhood.
0: Yeah.
1: So a gentleman by the name of Rocky Renew, who was a technician, he got a hold of everybody in the neighborhood and said, hey, we can get a Flock camera. Who might be interested? This is how much it would cost. So the neighborhood got the Flock camera. And when we went to install it, the county, Columbia County, said, no, we cannot install it on county property. So where my house is located, it's early on the road, so to speak, and it's in a very good position. So I said, well, just put it on my property.
0: How many years ago was this, Pete?
1: We probably put the camera up, I guess, 4 or 5 years ago.
0: Pete, do you mind if I identify you completely? Because I don't want everybody to just think that you're my old buddy, Pete, even though you are.
1: Go right ahead.
0: Okay, so this is Pete Mitchenfelder, who is the retired news director / sales guy. I know that you were in sales. Were you the sales manager? And that was Bill, right?
1: I was the sales manager.
0: Oh, you were? Okay.
1: When we had WAGT for a while.
0: Gotcha. Understand. Well, and bottom line, he is a very well-known and successful television executive who actually, ladies and gentlemen, even once or twice filled in for Trooper Terry, didn't you? Didn't you have to?
1: At the time, I did pretty much every job in the news. on air. I shot high school football for 18 years, covered the Masters for

0: 23. So
1: I was going to say, you and me both on the high school football. So Pete, ladies and gentlemen, is one of the most respected media professionals in the history of the Augusta market. And I say that, Pete, simply because you're so old. There are very few of us that have been around as long as you have. So this is Pete Mitchenfelder. And again, and by the way, knows a little something about cameras. How about that? So, you have this flock cam. By this is all news to me. I had no clue whatsoever this happened to him. I got a call this morning or an email, photographs of what looked to be a police raid in Windmill Plantation. And, by the looks of the house this guy is living in, Pete, Mom and Dad should be stroking you a check right about now, if there's any justice in the world. How much is this flock camera that you installed on your property for the neighborhood? How much is it worth?
0: I do not know. Now, I didn't install it. Flock did, but they just installed it with my permission. And I did it, you know, to serve the neighborhood and fine and dandy.
1: Did it help identify any troublesome behavior in your neighborhood?
0: Not to our knowledge, because this is neighborhood, not much crime at all. And actually, I think one of the burglaries, somebody thought it may have been an inside job. So we're pretty much secure here.
1: Did the presence of the camera itself perhaps discourage some of that bad behavior?
0: Could have. You know, it's fairly unrecognizable if you don't know what it is. It doesn't stick out like a sore thumb and go, I'm a flock camera.
1: Well, this kid knew what he was aiming at, and he didn't. I mean, and he doesn't live anywhere near your house.
0: Well, as the crow flies, I'm 2 miles away from Windmill Plantation.
1: Yep. So it's kind of interesting. So the flock camera that's on your property, I guess, is plugged into the bigger system that Columbia County monitors?
0: Exactly.
1: Okay. And have you been to the law enforcement center at any point and seen that operation? It is one of the most impressive things I've ever seen locally.
0: Negative.
1: So they have the ability. I mean, the last time I was up there, Greg Rickabaugh and I were up there touring it together. And as I was on my way to the jail, to the where it's located, to headquarters, I had a maniac almost kill me flying through a red light intersection. And when I got there, I was telling the guy about it, and he said, "Where did it happen?" I said, "It was Columbia Road at William Few Parkway." And he said, "What time was it?" And I said, "Well, I was here at 9, so it was about 8:45." And he hit two buttons, and right in front of me on 85 screens was that maniac almost killing me. And it happened that quick. And he said, there's you are. And you could literally look at my mouth, call him and his grandmother and his stepfather on the other side of his family, every name in the book. It's amazing what these cameras can do. It's also amazing, sadly, how they can be used for devilment. But at the same time, if you've got a bad guy creeping around your neighborhood, and by the way, not just a bad guy, how about this? You got a lot of, you're in the woods almost. What about a feral dog that's attacking, you know, house cats or something else? I mean, anything walking around your neighborhood that doesn't belong or that could be dangerous, you can pick up the phone and say, "Hey, something just mauled my cat this morning and it left, you know, a big pile of blood here in the driveway. Can you pull up and see what it is?" I mean, anything that goes on in the side of that camera, you can look into.
0: Exactly. Well, if I may digress just slightly, you know, first of all, our camera was not being paid for the past 2 years, but Flock had kept it running. But so I was going out one day and didn't notice anything. A guy down the street texted me and said, "Hey, where's our flock camera?" I said, "I do not know." So when I came home, I looked up at the pole, and sure enough, the camera's gone. And a couple days before it was taken, there was a kind of a billboard put on the pole that said, "Stop Flock," and then there was a website. So I took that down because, you know, number one, the pole's on my property. So I took that down, and then probably about a week later, of course, the camera was stolen, and we deduced that the person had climbed up the pole probably about 15, 18 feet high. And so the cops came and did a report on it. And then Flock came in and put another camera up. And what I was looking to do, and I was upset with myself when I saw the second camera stolen, because I wanted to grease the pole.
1: Good for you. So they got the same camera twice.
0: Well, not the exact same camera.
1: Well, I mean, they had the same camera location twice.
0: Yes. Yes. So then a neighbor said, instead of putting grease on the pole, we'll just put, use a French dog poop.
1: That'll work, well, too.
0: That's an even better idea. So I was talking to a couple investigators yesterday, and boy, quite a bit has happened since then. And, you know, the guy also painted the solar panel with green paint this time. He didn't do it the last time. And the last thing I want to bring up is, you know, since the pole is on my personal property, I might give a call to the sheriff's department and press charges against this guy for trespassing on my property.
1: 100%. 100%. 100%. And I tell you what, man, it's fascinating the things that technology can do for us. But I was sent a note. Let me run this by you, Pete. This is a fascinating point, and I've thought about it. I think I articulated it a while back, but I'm going to give her the credit for it. Her name is Callie. She said, Austin, I really don't like to get into public debates, but I do have a question. If there was enough money to hire enough officers to physically be where every camera is in a public area, then how can it be that cameras there are unconstitutional? In other words, if instead of a camera sitting on that pole, you had an officer just sitting there and taking notes, it wouldn't be unconstitutional. But a camera doing it is unconstitutional somehow. I've always believed, and matter of fact, our old adage in the news business was that if the naked eye can see it and it's not exposing, you know, a minor unclothed or anybody unclothed, as long as the eye can see it, then in a news context, you're allowed to show it. That's how the Zapruder film is public game.
0: Exactly.
1: Now, we're not talking about questions of taste and blood and guts, which is subjective, but there is no law. These people say, how dare you post my picture without my permission? I'm a news organization, or I work with one. I don't need your permission. When Pete was working at Channel 6, if he was rolling film on a high school football highlight, and in the background, somebody was getting robbed at gunpoint and he just happened to pick it up, guess who gets to be on TV that night? He doesn't need permission slips to do that. So all these people that say, you know, it's unconstitutional, I don't necessarily buy that. If it's aimed at public property, if it's aimed at or your personal property or, you know, a public roadway, and it is there as a tool to assist law enforcement if they need it, I don't see how that's unconstitutional. But anyway, I'm glad that they've got this guy. Have they contacted you yet about putting him to work for you, maybe helping weed some of Pete's plants out there and dig up some roots for you out there to help pay for the damages to your property?
0: Well, to be honest with you, Austin, I probably would not want that caliber of person working at Pete's plant.
1: I understand completely. I understand completely. Well, maybe they can bring him over to your property and he can wash your tractor and your family truck and all that kind of stuff. I just these punks that get out and do this crap, I want them to pay through the nose. This is Columbia County. We don't just wag our finger at people and let them walk away. They need to suffer real consequences for the BS they pull. And I'd love to make an example out of this idiot in your front yard. So, hey,
0: absolutely,
1: Pete,
0: absolutely.
1: Thank you so much, man. I appreciate it. Thank you a million.
0: My pleasure.
1: All right. Pete Mitchenfelder was patient zero. The flock camera vandalism. We got to take a break. A little long here. I apologize. My good buddy Gail Mino standing by. 3:31 news time. Mo fun, mo stuff on a wonderful Wednesday afternoon just after this.

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1: WGAC News Time coming up on 3:32. I'm Gail Mino in the WGAC News Center. There were some tense moments last evening at Aiken Regional Medical Center after reports of gunshots. Aiken Public Safety says 39-year-old Celeste Martin was identified as the shooter and taken into custody without incident. There were no injuries reported, and it's not known what prompted the shooting. Martin is in the Aiken County Detention Center, charged with aggravated breach of peace. Investigators say more charges may be filed. WellStar Columbia County Medical Center began accepting patients today at its new facility on Gateway Boulevard in Grovetown. The six-story, $380 million acute care hospital is Columbia County's first. It features 100 patient beds, six operating suites, and a 19-room emergency department. Ground was broken for the project back in 2024, and as well as an adjacent 90,000-square-foot medical office building. The Family Y of Augusta looks to assure South Augusta patrons the closure of the Tobacco Road location does not mean the end of services. The South Augusta Y is scheduled to close in mid-September, raising concerns among families with kids in the Y's after-school programs. President and CEO Katie McCauley tells news partner WJBF News Channel 6 answers to those concerns are in place.
2: One of the things that our staff did first and foremost was try to identify new locations for those youth programs. Very happy to be able to say that 100% of those kids that we serve in after-school have been placed in other alternative locations.
1: McCauley says the South Augusta Y continues to serve a dozen schools in South Augusta, adding plans for a new operations center on the south side should be announced sometime next year. This hour's top national story, the economy grew at a sluggish 1.5% pace from April through June, but consumer spending remained strong. The Commerce Department said Wednesday growth in gross domestic product, which is the nation's output of goods and services, decelerated from a 2.1% pace from January through March. But consumer spending, which accounts for about 70% of U.S. economic activity, increased by a healthy 3.4% annual clip, up from just a half a point in the January to March period. The Braves picked up a 4-3 win over the Dodgers in last night's opener of a three-game set with the Boys in Blue. Tonight, A.J. Smith-Shawver gets the start for the Braves versus Roki Sasaki of the Dodgers. Last night's win lengthened the Braves' lead in the NL East to 4.5 games over the Phillies. The first pitch from Truist Park coming up tonight at 7:15 here on Augusta's Voice of the Braves, 95.1 WGAC. 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The AccuWeather forecast is next.
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15: Tonight, expect a few isolated evening thunderstorms followed by partly cloudy skies and high humidity. The temperature will drop to 71 degrees. Tomorrow will bring humid conditions with intervals of sunshine giving way to increasing cloud cover. By the afternoon, anticipate a few thunderstorms developing. Be cautious as heavy downpours could lead to temporary flooding on roads and in areas with poor drainage. The high will reach 89 degrees. For News Talk and Information, WGAC, I'm AccuWeather meteorologist Joe Lundberg.
1: AccuWeather is serviced this hour of Peachtree Pools. Still thinking about a pool? There's still time for your hometown pool store for over 20 years. Partly cloudy skies. It's 89 degrees at 340. I'm Gail Mino with the WGAC 24-hour news traffic and weather center.
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7: Alrighty, we're back at it. A wonderful Wednesday afternoon. Glad to have you along. Again, I am just about as excited as I have ever been from a municipal news standpoint. Here is my heartfelt admonition to the Columbia County School Board. And I'll be honest with you, this is not the first time that I've said it. It's the first time I've said it publicly. But I said it today to a couple of pertinent people. I needed to pick up the phone, and shame on me for not doing it, and call the folks that I know on the school board, the ones that I know well, particularly my friend Judy Teasley. I did mention this to Dr. Flint.
1: What was that noise?
7: Oh. And this is going to be somewhat controversial, and I don't care, because I'm a vested taxpayer. Not only that, my wife is a school teacher and has been for many, many, many years. And I know how important this is, and I know how much is needed. And I also know how complicated the road ahead is going to be for the school board. The red tape that one must go through to get to where we are in Columbia County on getting this data center money applied to property tax relief is crazy and ridiculous. And it is specialized work. And it's not like you can go to school to do this. Matter of fact, when this entire thing is over with, the name that I'm about to toss out should open a school. As a matter of fact, there is talk among very high-placed political entities here in the state of Georgia, and some even nationally, saying this guy needs to do this anyway on a national basis, certainly on a Georgia-based national basis. But he has interesting ties to Columbia County. This is where he's from. This is his home. This is where his roots are. And I'm not trying to put any pressure on him that he owes it to his community, but his community sure could use the help. I hope that the Columbia County Board of Education is smart enough to immediately, and I mean right this instant, put Scott Johnson under contract as a consultant. Yeah, I'm not sure what the legalities are. You want to hire him as an employee? You probably could, but I think for his purposes, he would rather be a contractor. He is going into the consulting business as soon as he is done in Columbia County. Put Scott Johnson in charge of the red tape and the technicalities, the constitutional amendments, all that has to be done to clear the way for the same property tax relief we're about to get in Columbia County on the commission side for the Board of Education. Just do it. He is proving, has proved, that he can do it, that he can navigate it. He's being lauded. And, you know, we give Doug Duncan and Allison Couch and you know, Connie and Steed and Mike Carraway, we give them credit because they, you know, suffer the political slings and arrows. All five of them would be the first ones to tell you. They okay the policy goal. They came in, they were presented an idea and the concept. But much like a president in Congress who fund NASA, none of them are rocket scientists. None of them know how to light a fuse and run away from it like the coyote when he shoots rockets at the Roadrunner. None of them work for the Acme Rocket Company. Congress and the president have a vision, and they hire specialized engineers to make the vision come true. And Scott Johnson has worked his way into this position of being point man on this very complicated process. And by the way, I don't want to leave out the Development Authority, very much a part of this. And if their director wants to move on after this and consult, she probably would do very well. But Scott Johnson, because I know, because I've seen the work that he's done, is the guiding force behind this. What one of the guiding forces behind this. And again, unlike our Development Authority director, we know for a fact that Scott's going to be free December 31st. That was a retirement that he announced before the election. And I want to thank anyone that nudged him that way, because now he is free to go get Columbia County over the hump. No, excuse me, the Columbia County School Board over the hump. He did all he could do for Columbia County Commission and the Columbia County government. He has gotten us to the promised land on this, on the revenue from the data center. When he appears with us in a little bit, he can explain this far better than I can. But because of negotiations with Google going as well as they have for us, and there were some challenging moments. I believe we were asking for some things they didn't want to give, and they were asking for some things we didn't want to give, and that's when you negotiate. And we did. And
12: the negotiations went very, very well for Columbia County taxpayers. We were not expecting to see any property tax come in for at least a year and a half, maybe two. And because the there's a lag time behind it, you're given X number of months to pay your tax bill for, time that's already expired. I mean, by the time when the building is officially occupied, I believe it's when the meter starts running. I could be wrong on that. But I think for new builds, they don't start the tax bill per se until the certificate of occupation is granted. I could be wrong on that, but I seem to recall that. I'll ask Scott when we have. So it was going to be a while. It's going to be a minute before anybody got their money. And in the meantime, every one of the naysayers would have spent those ensuing months and years cussing all of us. And by the time the $50 million a year started rolling in, $60 million a year, $100 million a year started rolling in total tax benefit and revenue, it would have been hard to find who was responsible for getting us there. Well, this kind of takes care of that problem. And I am thrilled that it has worked out this way. The Columbia County School Board would be insane not to hire Scott Johnson immediately. If Dr. Flint is not on the phone with Scott right this minute, I'm disappointed. Phil Kent Jr., Judy Teasley, Dave Deakel, Katie Allen, listen up. Listen up. Y'all need to get this done. I'm leaving somebody out. You need to get it done. Christy Baker. You need to get it done. Make it happen. An incredible opportunity. Incredible. Incredible. All right. So there you have it. Lots of email coming in. Austin, I'll believe it when I see it. Like I said, this is standing over the pregnant lady saying, "Oh, is she pregnant?" When she's out to hear her little belly button is poking out so far it can cut glass, her belly button. "Oh, she looks like she's bloated to me. She's pregnant, I promise. All the rabbits have died. All the sonograms are there. It's going to happen. We just have to wait for it to happen. Mother Nature has its own schedule." "Oh, she's not pregnant. You said she's pregnant. I don't even believe she's pregnant. She's not pregnant." Yeah. We're having a data center. And how the county is able to capitalize on that when it comes to tax relief is now going to be a little more evident, than it would have been in the past. Real quick. Oh, Chud's standing by. Chud's got a, is that a question or a comment on the old slave poll? Hey, Chud, how you doing, buddy? You wanted to ask about
17: I'm doing good, Austin.
12: You wanted to ask about the haunted pillar?
17: Yes. First of all, I wanted to change subjects on you real quick from what you've been talking about. I'd like to say, one, I'm one of the few that's 100% in agreement with data centers.
12: You're not one of the few, but you're one of about 50%, maybe 51%.
17: One of the few that speaks up. Gotcha. How about that?
12: Yeah.
17: All right. The old pillar that was downtown.
12: Yes.
17: It got run over and they didn't put it back up. Do you know what they did with it? Where they put it?
12: It was pulverized. It splintered like sawdust.
17: So it's gone.
12: It is gone. And the instant that I heard about it, I wanted a piece. And the guys that saw it laughed and said, "You'll be leaving with a baby jar full of dust."
17: Huh. Yeah. All right. The next question I have is, the old legend was anybody that tore it down dies. Is the man that ran over it, is he still with us?
12: He is still with us. But good news, Chud. Eventually, the curse will get him. It might get him when he's 92.
17: Yeah, yeah.
12: And I'll run that on my Facebook page. Well, the curse finally got old Joe. There he is, or whatever his name is.
17: We were downtown yesterday, and that subject came up with me and the boys. And I said, well, I'll have to call Austin and ask him, because if anybody knows, Austin would know.
12: Somebody took it out. Sure did.
17: And that was not the first time it's been run over, I believe. But they've always put it back up.
12: It was knocked down before, but it remained almost intact. I'm not going to say that it was completely intact, but they got it back up, and it stayed up for a while, and then somebody plowed into it. And this time when they plowed into it, it went.
17: Years ago, and I'm talking 35 years ago, my boss came in town from Washington, D.C., and he knew about it and wanted to go see it. And I had to drive down there and show that thing to him. Of all things.
12: All right. Judd, appreciate the call, man. Thank you. Excuse me. Before, we'll do it now. We'll do it as soon as the music goes. You ready? Get ready, folks. Here we go. Oh, all right. I thought I was going to say the Austin Road Show. No? All right. Take two. Here we go. Ready? DraftKings. Good? All right. Something big is coming, ladies and gentlemen. 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
12: Alrighty, not a lot of time for the news at the top of the hour. Scott Johnson will be joining us after the news at 4 to go over some of the details of this enormous news in Columbia County. Unprecedented that this level of tax revenue, or revenue in general, will be pouring in to county coffers before the project is completed. It is huge news. And like I said, ladies and gentlemen, because of the incredibly ridiculous and complicated red tape that goes into making all this possible, it is just disappointing beyond belief that a state that has been firmly in Republican hands for many, many years has so many BS roadblocks set up to legitimate property tax relief. When other windfall profit comes in, other windfall funds come in, you should be able to turn around immediately and say, hey, taxpayers, here you go, you're covered. No. Scott Johnson figured it out. Columbia County's Board of Education needs to put him on retainer January 1st. We'll be back.
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26: Let's begin tomorrow. I'm Tom Graham, Fox News. Testimony wrapping up today in the murder trial of Lindsay Clancy. She's the Massachusetts mother accused of killing her three children. Her defense argues she's not criminally responsible because she suffered from mental health ailments. Prosecutors called forensic psychologist Gregory Sathoff today to rebut that argument.
27: This is how the prosecutors chose to close with their final witness, a forensic psychologist with the FBI's Behavioral Analysis Unit, also facing very tough cross-examination today. Dr. Sathoff, who interviewed Lindsay Clancy via Zoom earlier this year and reviewed extensive medical records, responded to the prosecutor's key questions, saying that based on his medical assessment, Clancy was criminally responsible in the deaths of her children. Kevin Reddington, the defense attorney representing Lindsay Clancy, has been trying to show that this Massachusetts mother was not criminally responsible when she killed her three children in January 2023 and then attempted suicide, that she was misdiagnosed, over-medicated, and suffering from postpartum psychosis.
26: Fox's Molly Line, a man accused of arranging the deadly shooting of a Microsoft design manager in Florida, convicted today in a murder-for-hire scheme. Jared Bridegen was shot and killed 4 years ago after attempting to remove a tire from the road in Jacksonville Beach.
5: Mario Fernandez Saldana was convicted of first-degree murder today and solicitation of murder. He is married to Bridegen's ex-wife. Meta agreeing to pay big bucks after several states sued the social media giant over accusations their products harm children. Fox's Claudia Cowan outside an Oakland, California courthouse.
6: Under the terms of the settlement over the next 10 years, Meta will pay up to $17 billion to the coalition of states that sued the social media giant. It will also have to make big changes to how Facebook and Instagram operate for minors.
5: Now, that settlement resolves a case years in the making. California will get $2 billion of that $17 billion. 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
1: 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Good afternoon, I'm Gail Mino in the 24-hour WGAC News Center. A multi-county operation in South Carolina lands two men behind bars in connection with the theft of catalytic converters and other parts from school buses across the state. Buses were targeted in most of South Carolina's 46 counties, including Aiken and Edgefield. Law enforcement officials from multiple counties say Flock license plate reader cameras were instrumental in investigators making two arrests, 29-year-old Andrew Kelly and 28-year-old Jonathan Fetro Smith, both from Greenwood, are charged with multiple offenses, including grand larceny and receiving stolen goods valued at more than $2,000. Investigators say more charges and more arrests are expected. The Richmond County Sheriff's Department is looking for a man wanted for an overnight aggravated assault. Investigators say 38-year-old Kendrick Tyndall is wanted in connection with an incident at the Onyx Apartments in the 3200 block of Wrightsboro Road. Tyndall is black, 5'5", and 130 pounds. You're asked to call the Richmond County Sheriff's Office if you have any information. A single vehicle wreck overnight in Richmond County claims a life. The Sheriff's Department says the crash occurred on the I-20 westbound off-ramp at Bobby Jones Expressway around 1:40 this morning. Coroner Mark Bowen says 35-year-old Marcellus Ponder lost control of his vehicle on the ramp. It hit the guardrail, crossed two lanes of traffic, and overturned. Ponder was pronounced dead at the scene. Metro Atlanta may still be in the running for a National Hockey League franchise. That's after the City Council in suburban Alpharetta okayed a redevelopment plan for North Point Mall that includes a 20,000-seat arena and other attractions similar to the area surrounding Truist Park, home of the Atlanta Braves, known as the Battery. That project was approved on a 4-3 vote of the Alpharetta Council. Another development project taking shape in nearby Forsyth County is also competing for an NHL franchise, but neither project has received any assurances from the league. WGAC News Time, 4:05. 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
16: Tonight, expect a few isolated evening thunderstorms followed by partly cloudy skies and high humidity. The temperature will drop to 71 degrees. Tomorrow will bring humid conditions with intervals of sunshine before clouds roll in. In the afternoon, anticipate a couple of thunderstorms. Be cautious as heavy downpours could lead to temporary flooding on roads and in areas with poor drainage. The high will reach 89 degrees. For News Talk and Information WGAC, I'm AccuWeather meteorologist Joe Lundberg.
1: 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They nail it every time. We've cooled off a bit since our last report. Some light rain in the area. It's now 75 degrees at 4:09. I'm Gail Mino in the WGAC 24-hour news traffic and weather center.
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12: All right, before we say hello to Scott Johnson, Columbia County Manager, I had about a dozen, it wasn't that many, maybe about half a dozen, notes sent to me this morning about the police raid, they called it, some of them called it, others said a gathering of police cars in Windmill Plantation this morning. And I made inquiries to the Columbia County Sheriff's Department as to what was going on. And that's when I found out that it was the Flock camera kid that they were chasing down, or, you know, they had decided to descend upon. And that's why I mentioned that the perp lives in Windmill Plantation, so that when people heard that, oh, that's why the cops were there today. I probably should have explained that. But also, I think it's noteworthy when upwardly mobile folks pull ghetto behavior. It just goes to show you. Bad behavior is not limited to bad neighborhoods or certain ethnic groups. Everybody, white, black, purple, misbehaves. And yes, you do have crooks come from good neighborhoods sometimes. Scott Johnson standing by on the hotline. As a former cop, Scott, I think you would have to agree that when upwardly mobile people commit crimes, the public and even the police tend to pay more attention to it.
17: Well, I think that's usually the case. I mean, it certainly gets a lot of attention, but I can tell you back in my day, we prosecuted them all the same.
12: No.
17: Upwardly mobile, everybody else got prosecuted the same way.
12: But the police headquarters and everybody's standing around the water cooler, nobody goes into a great diatribe about the three juvenile delinquents they busted at the trailer park, but you let one kid from Westlake get picked up and everybody's talking about it.
17: Yeah, well, it happens.
12: Yeah, boy. Yeah. Well, listen, this is a big day.
17: It is a big day.
12: Columbia County has basically set an incredible precedent. I don't know that this has happened in Georgia, and you're probably going to say, yeah, it's happened 100 times, and I just didn't know about it. Has this ever happened where we have a massive economic development driver coming in, a massive industry coming into a community, and there's so much money to be made that they can afford to and are eager to pony up $45 million a year in advance of the project even laying the first brick? This is, I've never in a million years heard of this.
17: Well, I don't think it's certainly not the standard deal, Austin. I mean, we had to work really hard on this deal, and we knew going into it that we'd have a set of challenges. We knew a lot of people that would be questioning Columbia County, and you know, we're used to being questioned as our elected officials are, and me as an appointed official. You know, we are here for the public, and we get a lot of public scrutiny. But not only is this such a special thing for Columbia County, but I don't think it's ever been done in the United States. I think that the way we're doing it, the way we've gone about it, the way we've negotiated this deal and the elements of this deal, while there may be others out there that may be similar, I don't think anybody's ever done it with the whole goal of completely eliminating homestead property taxes. And that's what we've been saying from day one. I think Chairman Duncan's been on record multiple times saying, hey, the only reason we even looked at the data center was to provide homestead tax relief. And then, you know that we had a lot of roadblocks along the way. While I'm talking about roadblocks, let me just go ahead and pitch this. You know, Columbia County's going to be going live with a website. You'll be able to access it off of our website. It's called Road to Relief. And it's talking all about tax relief and all the things we've done so far and all the documents and all the background and the story. And our production team internally did a great job. It's actually a little graphic of a car traveling down a road, and there's potholes and all the things. But yes, we have accomplished something here in Columbia County that I don't think anybody in the country has been able to accomplish.
12: It really is breathtaking. And by the way, if I know that you've been busy today, which is why you're joining us at 4 instead of at 3, but your phone may have rung, maybe somebody sent you a text message. I basically laid down the law, tossed out the gauntlet, whatever you want to say, in the first hour, kind of spelling it out. This is such a complicated process, and there is so much unique information to this process. You can't go to school for it. You literally have to. It's almost like being in special forces. I mean, I guess you can go to school for it, but you never know what's going on until you're actually there fighting the fight. Because this is such a specialized battle, and it's so important to get it right, I am urging Columbia County's Board of Education with every breath I have to immediately get you signed to the dotted line as their go-to man on getting all of this accomplished for the school system, which is an entirely different process that has to be handled, you know, A, B, C, D, just like this was. Again, I'd say Scott's the man for the job because there's nobody else that's as familiar with this project as he is. That's number one. Number two, it literally has never been done before.
17: No, it hasn't. And I appreciate that plug. I'm glad to help our school board any way, shape I can. You know, everybody knows I'm retiring at the end of the year, and then I'm going into the next chapter of my career, which will include some of this type work. I will not be working for data centers, but I may be doing some work for local governments and school boards to help them when it comes to recruiting a data center and then negotiating the best deal. I will say, Austin, just for the record, that the school board situation is a little bit different, and I would consider myself somewhat of an expert in this field. I've been doing this for a long time, and I've been able to kind of figure it out. I've kind of cracked the code on it, how it would work for Columbia County. But the school board is different in that they have a QBE formula that's really based on the digest, and their funding comes from the state. And they have to pony up, a certain millage rate to qualify for the state funding, which obviously is more than the millage rate. But it gets very, very, very convoluted. It's a very technical process. I think it can be done. They're going to need a constitutional amendment as well. I think it'll be independent of our constitutional amendment. But I am committed to stay, on with Columbia County if they want me to do that, to work on this constitutional amendment, because we've got to have that. We got to have that so we can completely eliminate the property taxes and be the first, county in the country to do that.
12: There is no doubt. There is no doubt whatsoever that it is a complicated process. And I'm so disillusioned knowing that we've been in Republican hands for the last 20 years that all of this stuff wasn't taken care of long ago. But in fairness, Who in the world had any idea something like this was going to come up? I can't think of a single manufacturing enterprise that was anywhere on the map for Columbia County that comes close to touching this. And
17: no, and I think that's a big thing also. People just need to realize the numbers. I mean, this is one of the largest economic deals in the history of our country. It's not just Columbia County, and it's not just a data center coming to Columbia County. And I realize people are upset that it's on a, you know, a big piece of property in Columbia County. But, you know, I don't think Columbia County is selling out. We're not looking to add any more. We've been able to accomplish what we needed to accomplish with what we've already recruited. But, you know, I think people just need to understand that probably the largest economic development project in history in the state of Georgia is the Hyundai plant on I-16. And that was a $5 billion, with a B, $5 billion investment, expandable to about $11 billion. This one has the ability, and I'm not saying that we're there yet, but it has the ability to be between 50 and 100 times larger than that investment. That's unheard of. Nobody's ever seen anything like that before. And, of course, that has a lot to do with power. And it has a lot to do with

0: It's going to be the largest economic development project in the history of our country. On 3% of the land in Columbia County, Georgia.
1: That is.
0: It's amazing.
1: That is incredible. And, you know, there's so many things. You and I have been talking about this for a few days now. And one thing I was very interested in is the 1,600 acres that this is taking up, aside from what was there for White Oak, there's so much of this property that has been bought up that was not really taxed at a level that was significant. As a matter of fact, I looked it up. I know what I pay on my couple of acres. I was paying far more for a couple of acres, and some of these folks are paying for 100 acres put together because they had it under the county, and it's legal. And by the way, there's a reason for it to be there. You basically put it into it's not called reserve. What's it called? When you put a piece of property in
0: conservation.
1: Conservation. That's what I'm saying. And hundreds of acres, folks, with virtually what is the actual tax rate on that? Isn't it something like 2 or 3% of actual value or something?
0: It just depends. I think what happens. Yeah, it goes down to a much smaller percentage, and it's there to protect farmers. It's there to protect people that have large tracts of land that are not developing it. So it makes a ton of sense to do that.
1: I'm not trying to take that away from anybody that wants to do it. But I want to remind everyone, this property is not pristine parkland that people were enjoying. This was heavily wooded, tick filled nothingness, filled with pine trees that you saw 2% of when you drove by.
0: Right.
1: And this business about we're ruining Mother Nature and perfection, it started off as being hilariously inaccurate. Now it's a damn lie. We're getting to the point now where I'm getting sick of being nice about this. Look, I like a nice view as much as anybody does. But this business about we're just tearing up the landscape and it's going to be the ugliest thing in the world, it's a downright lie. And
0: yeah, well, it's happening all over our county. It's happening all over our county. I mean, Columbia County's been one of the fastest growing counties in the country for years. And it's because people desire to move here. They want to be part of what we're experiencing here. And, you know, our commissioners have taken a lot of heat about not having infrastructure in advance and not doing all the things and traffic's terrible. It's simply not true. I think what this really boils down to is that people have already decided their position on data centers. They've already decided their position on growth. They've already decided their position on everything. And then they go out and research it and come up with their argument either for or against. And that's the American way. I mean, you can do that. I'm not upset about that. But I think that's what's going on here is you know, people are taking shots at their local government for doing something that supposedly a lot of people didn't want done. But you know, the reality is that it can be very beneficial for our community. We had a group of elected officials that were willing to stand up and do this. And I'll tell you that you talked about it earlier, taking experience. I mean, look at the experience of our elected officials now. I mean, they've been through the gauntlet here. It's important to have experienced people in your government, but for simply for things like this, and being able to tell the story. And I did want to say this, Austin, before we finish up, and I'll stay as long as you want me to, but if you haven't heard it, or I want to tell your listeners, take a listen to my podcast. It's called The County Compass. It's available on Apple Podcasts, on Spotify, and on YouTube if you'd rather watch it and listen to it. But this week, my podcast dropped today. It usually drops on Monday. It dropped today in light of this announcement, and it tells the whole story of how we got here with data centers. A lot of the questions people have been asking that we haven't been able to tell, you can hear it in the podcast, and I'm sure I'm going to get all kinds of pushback about that. But, you know, hey, we're being transparent. That's one of the reasons we did the podcast, because people wanted transparency. So take a listen to the podcast. You'll get a good story about what's happening with data centers in Columbia County.
1: The approximate amount of money that comes into the county from residential property tax, the taxes mm-hmm. that you and I pay on our homes and our yards, yep. that kind of thing, this next year is going to come in somewhere between $25 and $30 million.
0: Yeah, so that's the homestead. So,
1: right, that's what I'm saying.
0: Let me say this. Property taxes in general, when I took over as county manager, we were about 67% dependent on property taxes. We've been able to whittle that number down by lowering the millage rate, by getting less dependent on property taxes. Now, values have gone up,

0: whittled that down to now we're about 42% dependent. So if you take all the property in Columbia County, rental property, every property, businesses, my house, your house, it makes about $42 million a year is what we take in revenue based on our millage rate. About $25 million of that $42 million, maybe a little under $25 million, is homesteaded properties. So when we set out to do this deal, we set out to make sure that we had enough money day one to cover that $25 million, and we've been able to accomplish that.
1: Unbelievable. And by the way, again, this means the property tax that you pay on your house, if you've got that homestead exemption, you're not going to have to pay anymore for the county side of it. Now, the Board of Education side, which is, 70%, it's still sitting there. And that's why we really, really, really. And by the way, I'm going to fuss a little bit here. Why the hell didn't somebody over there identify this as being as golden an opportunity as it is? They should have been on board working their butts off on this right beside you the entire way. Is there a reason that they didn't embrace
0: it? Who do you mean?
1: The school board.
0: Oh, the school board. Okay, yeah, I'm sorry, I missed that. Yeah, so I've had conversations with Dr. Flint. We've gone back and forth about this a good bit. Remember, theirs is a lot more complicated than ours.
1: Absolutely.
0: Quite frankly, Austin, we didn't want, and I'm not saying that we couldn't have worked with them and helped them, but we didn't necessarily, we actually, I believe Representative Richardson had the school board in his first bill that we tried to get passed that got killed at crossover. And then we had to find a way to get 439 passed. And the way we did that was reviving an old bill in the Senate and stripping it out and putting our language in it. I mean, this was some pretty significant legislative maneuvering to be able to get that done. And I just don't think it would have passed with the school board because they're just so complicated. I think they can pass their own, but we were just a little ahead of them, number one. Number two, Columbia County's been at the table negotiating this deal with our development authority and our partners at Google from day one. Nobody from the school board was invited to that because that's not really their area. I mean, they're going to be a beneficiary of the money, but they don't negotiate economic development deals like we do. So, yeah, they're a year behind us, but they probably needed to be a year behind us, somewhat in their defense.
1: Well, literally no one more qualified to handle this process than you. And certainly because you're dealing with the same entity, Google, that the county had to deal with. This is a no-brainer. They need to have you on retainer at the stroke of midnight, January 1st. I kind of made a comment. Is it possible? And I would love for it to be possible. Is Doug Duncan still going to be able to have the gavel in his hand when this check is actually put in the hands of the county? I would love to see him be able to actually pass that to the teller at the bank.
0: Yeah, maybe. It's going to be close. It's just a matter of when the bonds get validated and done and everything gets worked out. So it's going to be towards the end of the year when we get that done. But I do want to go on record and say, because I know we got a lot of naysayers out there that are listening and saying this is never going to happen. And I'm sure I don't do social media, but I'm sure that people that if you put it out on social media, I'm sure people are saying, I'll believe it when I see it or it's not going to happen.
1: Oh, yeah, already, no doubt.
0: Yeah, so, but let me just say, I mean, we have every intent to take that first $40 million and add it to the $8 million that we have already. It has to be run through our general fund. Again, very technical the way we have to do this. This is development authority dollars that are coming in that are fees that have to be transferred to the county, run through the general fund, determine excess, and then put in the homestead tax relief grant fund that hopefully the voters will vote on in November of this year. So a lot of steps have to happen, but it's fully our intent to take that $40 million plus the $8 million earning interest dollars and fully fund that. So you'd have 2 years of tax relief before they ever start going vertical on the first building at a data center.
1: Now, let's pretend just for a minute, just for the sake of fun, that we're just going to take this $40 million and spend it on stuff that we need. That $40 million that comes in January 1st could have built the Columbia County Performing Arts Center all by itself.
0: Yes, and Building A. Our new Building A was right around $40 million.
1: I mean, so again, well, let's separate them. Let's separate them now. So yeah, year one, it could have built that. Yeah. Year two, it could have built that with the government building, which every detractor you have in the world says is a ridiculous overbuilt Taj Mahal, to which I say, and look no further than our good friends down in Augusta, Georgia, who have been sitting in a wonderful municipal building. It was upgraded recently, but that thing was built my parents' junior year of high school. And their junior annual celebrated the brand new building on Green Street that is the municipal building. And so that's the intent of the Columbia County building that Scott's office is in right now. The Columbia County Commission meets in. That will be there for the next 300 years. So that it's worth every. And by the way, the floors reinforced concrete. I was just there the other day. It is a wonderfully stout, awesome building. We just got to get some good local murals on the wall.
0: Yeah, we're still working on the art. But, you know, also while we're talking about the money, I think it's important for your listeners to know that, that the money we talk about, this $40 million a year, this was a negotiated fee above and beyond the taxes, because we couldn't wait for the taxes to come in, because we promised our taxpayers relief. So we got Google to go above and beyond this, and we did it in the form of bond fees. So that, again, very technical, very legal, how we had to do this. We had to do a little maneuvering. We had to work with our development authority, and I'm going to give them props, Rick Evans and Cheney at the development authority. You know, they have you know, worked this deal and been with us the whole time. But the county knew what we wanted. We knew what we needed for our citizens. So this $40 million a year for the first 7 years is additional fees. That's not counting the taxes. You know, so for the life of these, for the life of this deal, which is like a 25-year deal, you know, we're looking at in excess of $4 billion in additional taxes coming to Columbia County. $4 billion. That's enough to run our entire general fund government for 40 years. Everything we do.
1: And that, wait a minute, you say general fund, that's your end of it, not the school board, right?
0: Not the school. Not the school board. But yeah, what Columbia County does, code enforcement.
1: Understood. No. I just, because everybody now is going to seize. I guarantee you, we're going to hear the next however many years. We're going to hear, when's the school board going to be in? And that's all we're going to hear. But the good news is you've basically laid down the template. We know how to do this now, and now we're going to get it done for the school board as well. And Scott, I can't thank you enough. My very first word to Doug Duncan is, this is too good to be true, and I'd be damned if you guys didn't come through. Taking a lot of hits personally, you have, Doug has, hell, even I've taken a few. But you know what? I've never, ever, ever been afraid to do the right thing. It hadn't always been fun, but I've never been afraid to do the right thing, and I hadn't been afraid for 1 second in this.
0: Yeah, it is the right thing to do, Austin. I know people are still going to be upset, and they're going to say that we sold out. It's just simply not true. This is a good thing for Columbia County. It's a good day for Columbia County, and it's going to put Columbia County on the map once again in another good way, just like we were named the number one place to live in America. I mean, Columbia County continues to do great things, and if you're a resident here, you ought to be proud of it, because I'm proud to be your county manager. It's a great place to be.
1: Well, Mohammed Saeed Al-Sayef, the Deputy Prime Minister of Information in Iran, says tax relief is not coming. Columbia County's lying.
0: Well, President Trump may have something for him. I'll let him respond.
1: Shout out to Adam, who sent me that. Now, again, I can't thank you enough. I think this is a historic day. We keep having them. Please, I know you're going to be in demand. Make time for Columbia County. You're their guy.
0: Oh, we'll always. I'll always make time.
1: Well, I'm talking about for the school board. I'm talking about the school board.
0: Columbia County, period. No, Columbia County is my home. I'll always make time for Columbia County. Love this place.
1: All right. Hang in there. Thank you, Scott.
0: Yeah. Hey, thank you.
1: I will link your podcast over the Austin Roadshow page shortly so that people can go straight to it.
0: Yeah, that'll be great. And by the way, there's more to come. We're still working through this. So there's even more good news coming. So we'll continue to share it as it comes available.
1: Engelbert Humperdinck coming to the Performing Arts. No, I'm sorry.
0: Not that.
1: All right. Hang in there, buddy.
0: Better than that.
1: Appreciate it.
0: All right. Take care.
1: Thank you. All right. Bye-bye. Scott Johnson, Columbia County Manager. Big, big, big day. We'll take a break. We'll be back. Gail Mino's news coming up 4:31. Stay with us.
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3: 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I'm Gail Mino in the 24-hour WGAC News Center. And Evanstein faces charges in connection with damage to license plate readers in the Appling area of Columbia County. 18-year-old Joshua Osborne was charged after a vehicle matching a suspect's vehicle was spotted near Savannah Rapids Pavilion. Investigators say two plate readers near Pollard's Corner and a third on North Tubman Road were damaged. Osborne faces multiple charges, including two felony counts, plus possession of burglary tools and interfering with government property. He's held without bond. Hepzibah Middle School was evacuated yesterday after officials received a threatening phone call. Law enforcement conducted a sweep of the building and found no immediate threat. Students and staff were later allowed to return to the building. Meanwhile, Richmond County School authorities and the Sheriff's Department continue to search for the person or persons making that call. Parents concerned about the upcoming closure of the South Augusta Family Y can rest easy. The closure raised concerns among Southside families with kids in the Y's after-school programs, but CEO Katie McCauley says alternatives have been secured for all involved. McCauley adds they're also hoping to be able to announce plans for a new South Augusta Y sometime next year.
4: We have a lot of viable potential. Not ready to announce any of the future opportunities yet, but looking forward to being able to do that hopefully in the new year.
3: The Y's Tobacco Road location is scheduled to close in mid-September. In the meantime, the Y continues to provide after-school services to a dozen schools in South Richmond County. South Carolina State University officials making it easier to track progress of a building boom on the Orangeburg campus. They've added a link to the school's website detailing progress on construction totaling more than $150 million. Among projects underway, a $55 million academic building and a new residence hall that'll house more than 500 students. Other projects include a $30 million library, new ROTC facility, and a more than $13 million transportation center. Progress reports can be found at scsu.org/construction. The Hour's Top National Story, the Federal Reserve's preferred inflation gauge rose slightly in July as the pace of price growth remained well above the central bank's target figure. The Commerce Department Wednesday reported the personal consumption expenditure index rose 0.2% from a month ago and was up 3.7% on a yearly basis in July. Both figures hotter than the expectations of economists polled, who projected readings of 0.1% and 3.6%, respectively. 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The AccuWeather forecast is coming up next.
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16: Tonight, expect a few isolated evening thunderstorms followed by partly cloudy skies and high humidity. The temperature will drop to 71 degrees. Tomorrow will bring humid conditions with intervals of sunshine giving way to increasing cloud cover. By the afternoon, anticipate a few thunderstorms developing. Be cautious as heavy downpours could lead to temporary flooding on roads and in areas with poor drainage. The high will reach 89 degrees. For News Talk and Information, WGAC, I'm AccuWeather meteorologist Joe Lundberg.
3: 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Skies have turned partly sunny since our last report. We've also dropped a degree now to 72 degrees at 441. I'm Gail Mino with the WGAC 24-Hour News Traffic and Weather Center.
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1: All righty. We are back. Glad to have you along on a beautiful Wednesday afternoon. I had a number of folks asking me about the Darlene Graham victory. Austin, how do you feel about Darlene now? I voted for her. Woohoo! I feel the exact same way I felt yesterday. She was the inferior choice to Ralph Norman. We are really putting that seat at risk by having her in that position to run against the Democrat. But I think South Carolina is such a secure red state. I think we're going to be okay. I don't think that she will be outwardly destructive. There were people that said that Herschel Walker, for instance, just was a dumb jock who could never master any of the material that a U.S. senator would have to master to be effective and la, la, la. I don't agree with that necessarily, but that was the big dig on him. I can honestly say you can't make that dig on Darlene Graham. Number one, I have seen her in in-depth professional discussion on things that she's passionate and knowledgeable about, which indicates to me she has the capacity to learn if she puts her mind to it. No one's ever going to replace Lindsey Graham. He was a singular personality and he had a particular passion for the American way being shared with and promoted abroad. And I'm trying to pick my words carefully here because I'm not trying to make him a hero. I don't necessarily think that he was a hero, but he was a damn good soldier. And to have that level of passion, I don't know of any of our United States senators that had quite that passion that he had. Johnny Isaacson was close for a while. When he started getting older and weaker because of his physical condition, a lot of that flame kind of died down and he became more of a caretaker than a foot soldier. But Lindsey Graham, while he died from obviously a physical ailment, it took him out pretty suddenly. He didn't become an old man in front of us. It wasn't a situation where we saw Lindsey Graham going downhill and slowing down. He was 90 miles an hour up until he hit the brick wall that was his heart condition. And it took him all at once. So, I 100% support Darlene Graham against the liberal that she'll be running against. I don't know of any self-respecting Republican. I had a fairly detailed conversation with Greg Rickabaugh about this a little earlier today, and Greg is beside himself disappointed because he was so upset about Darlene Graham's lack of engagement on the Taiwan-China issue, and I get that. But again, she's the type that can be very quickly brought up to speed. That doesn't mean she's going to have instincts that lead her the right way on that topic the way that Lindsey did, but that's not her strength. She would not, if she had been a member of Congress 25 years ago, she would not have grown into the position that Lindsey did. She's just a different kind of person. She may have been that adamant about domestic issues or, family and health issues, things of this nature. She would not have been the military and American way of life hawk that Lindsey Graham was. Oh, look who it is. PK standing by. Let's find out what's on his mind today. And I bet PK, even though he is a Georgia resident, not a South Carolina resident, I bet you if you were voting in November in that race that you would vote for Darlene Graham. What do you bet?
8: I would, but I agree with you. I don't think she was the better choice. See, we do agree sometimes.
1: Sometimes we do.
8: Yeah, but let me say this.
1: Oh, by the way, I also know that you were personally greatly depressed and hurt that Dolly Parton died.
8: Yeah, but I wasn't a huge fan, Austin.
1: Oh, really? Yeah, Dolly? Oh my gosh.
8: No, I wasn't a huge fan, but that is definitely a loss. Let me say this. I think we need to hire Katie Allen as a consultant to oversee the Board of Education and the County Commission to make sure they're abiding by the Sunshine Laws.
1: If she's better than an employee. She's an actual elected official. She has access to stuff that no employee would ever have access to. But
8: we're talking about hiring on consultants. I think we need someone to oversee the county commission and the Board of Education to make sure we're abiding by the sunshine laws. If the law matters anymore, if those matter, if they don't, we can just scrap them. But let me talk about this emergency, this last minute emergency pulling the rabbit out of the hat.
1: Emergency.
8: Emergency. Let's snatch this emergency rabbit out of the hat.
1: I was going to say, because it's been being worked on for a long time. Go ahead.
8: Well, what we're seeing here is panic mode, act of desperation, because it's like I said, what was it, 2 weeks ago? The way the county has been operating with these data centers is actually hurting the Republican Party and Rick Jackson, which we do want elected. But it is hurting the Republican Party and Rick Jackson. So we have got to do something quick. This is the problem with the way this whole thing has been done to begin with. And we need to start trying to listen with something besides our natural ears, because we got some fancy quick talkers. But in our guts, we know that it's ringing hollow.
1: How's it going to ring hollow when you don't have to pay property tax?
8: Well, hey, let me ask you, and where is the manager? We might need a manager, maybe Katie Allen. When you think about, we have two unelected bureaucrats in the county. These two are making almost $800,000.
1: Which two?
8: Just between these two.
1: Which two?
8: The superintendent of the schools and the county manager.
1: Okay.
8: Then you have all of their assistants and all of their directors, plenty, what, making $200,000, $250,000 a year? And if all of this overspending wasn't being done, we wouldn't be having data centers forced in on us to upkeep their lifestyles.
1: You've got one of the highest performing school systems in the state of Georgia sitting right here. You've got a county government that operates pretty much scandal free and is about to eliminate property taxes. The two guys that you're listing, in my humble opinion, we'll put the superintendent aside for a minute. Scott Johnson. Austin. If Scott Johnson just returned a dividend to his stockholders in a private company, with his retirement, he'd be walking off with a $15 million golden parachute.
8: Austin, if you believe that unelected bureaucrats are supposed to be running the county, why do we even vote to begin with?
1: Because there's a difference between policy and day-to-day management. The elected officials set the policy.
8: Whatever the policy is, or whoever's calling it, they're supposed to be abiding by the sunshine laws. I have read them. You remember?
1: There's no evidence that I've seen that the county government has broken the sunshine laws.
8: Austin, Phil, you had Phil Kent on your program the other day.
1: Now, the Board of Education is a different conversation.
8: Well, Phil Kent made a statement on your program the other day, and I'm a fan, of course. But he said, Austin, you remember when we used to be the watchdogs?
1: Yeah.
8: And I thought, yeah, exactly right. When you used to be the watchdogs.
1: I still am a watchdog. If you don't believe so, ask Dr. Flynn about some of the calls he's gotten from me at night and on the weekends about another teacher being arrested and charged for having an affair with a student that somebody was trying to cover up.
8: We are top heavy in the county, especially with unelected positions, overpaid, and then they're telling us, we got to have these data centers so we can lower your taxes.
1: Well, property values are not going down. People want to live in Columbia County. Imagine that.
8: That's no reason to rip us off.
1: It's not ripping anybody off. It's the nature. No, it's not. It's the nature of the business. Now, if you want to change the rules of the business nationwide, then you can have that conversation. But Columbia County is not ripping anybody off. Columbia County is playing by the same rules everybody else is. And when your value goes up, your taxes go up.
8: We had people move to this particular area over here where the data centers are going because the 2035 plan was in place, and they thought they were moving to a nice, you really think
1: the 2035 plan was considered by people moving into this area and not a matter of, oh, that house is for sale. Look where it is right now. I can't believe that.
8: Hey, Austin, ride by I-20 and look at the Dust Bowl over there where they're fixing to put in the Pumpkin Center data center. No, but these people did not move over here.
1: It would be a Dust Bowl if they were putting in multi-million-dollar mansions over there. That's what construction does.
8: Look, people did not move here to this immediate area because they wanted to live next to data centers. This has been forced on us. Now they're in emergency mode trying to pull a last-minute rabbit out of their hat or from somewhere else.
1: No. There's no rabbit out of their hat. This is paying off on what they said they were going to do. Now, you know, a last-minute rabbit out of the hat would be all of a sudden everybody's getting a Chrysler Cordoba dropped in the driveway.
8: The bad truth is they're hurting the Republican Party by the way they've been operating over there, and they know it. So they've got to get some kind of payoff in here quick.
1: And the payoff is actually fulfilling the promise that they made early. That's the rabbit. That's funny, because all they ever said was we're going to try and get us to tax relief as soon as we possibly can. And sadly, because construction, this, that, and the other, Dust Bowl, it's going to take a couple of years to get there. And this has just eliminated that.
8: Maybe the sunshine laws don't matter anymore. Maybe as long as you can make a good profit and not abide by the sunshine laws, maybe that's okay.
1: PK, show us where the sunshine laws were violated.
8: There's plenty, Austin.
1: Well, then hire an attorney and file a lawsuit. That's been tried and it doesn't go anywhere.
8: The decisions, just go to a county commission meeting. The decisions are made behind the scenes in secret. There's no public.
1: You've been saying that forever. The Columbia County Commission operates the same way every other elected body in Georgia operates while they're obeying the law. We'll be back.
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1: All right, not a whole lot of time left before we hit the news top of the hour. Again, the repeated accusation that sunshine laws were broken. Prove it. I mean, man, you keep harping on something over and over and over again. Show me the money. That's it. And the rabbit out of the hat is actually ensuring that a promise that was made and you know, honestly expressed as something, hey, we got to promise this and we got to do the work now so we get the payoff a couple of years from now, because that's how life works. And they figured out a way to get to it quick. That now it's a magic trick. I mean, I want those people working for me every day. Like I said, if Scott Johnson were in the private sector, he would be getting a bonus now worth millions of dollars. We'll be back.
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23: The Bay State burglars. I'm John Saucier, Fox News. A Massachusetts mayor and state representative have both been arrested on federal fraud charges. Here's Fox's Grinnell Scott.
24: State Representative Francisco Paulino faces 11 counts of wire fraud and money laundering of pandemic relief funds. U.S. Attorney Leah Foley said Paulino allegedly shifted $700,000 for his own use.
25: Real estate expenses, loan payments, and transfers to his campaign account.
24: Also, the mayor of Lawrence, Massachusetts, Brian DePina, is charged with filling campaign accounts and paying off debts with cash he allegedly stole.
25: Approximately $1.5 million in public taxpayer money.
24: Mayor DePina's city is in the representative's district. These are separate indictments. For now, no link between the cases has been made public. Grinnell Scott, Fox News.
23: The federal judge overseeing the California trial against Meta has suspended proceedings after a settlement announcement. Here's Fox's Tana J. Powers with more.
26: Meta's roughly $17 billion settlement with dozens of states that had joined the federal lawsuit against the company will now be reviewed by the judge, who says she's inclined to approve the deal. California Attorney General Rob Bonta says he's not finished.
27: We're continuing our fight across social media, including our litigation against TikTok.
26: Meta Chief Legal Officer CJ Mahoney called on TikTok and YouTube to join Meta's, quote, industry-wide solution.
28: I'm proud both of the work Meta has done to protect kids historically and of this new groundbreaking agreement. But its success depends on all other social media platforms following Meta's lead.
26: Meta agrees to add safety measures, including daily time limits and pauses for children using Instagram and Facebook. Tanya J. Powers, Fox News.
23: The testimony wrapping up in the murder trial of Lindsay Clancy, a mother accused of strangling her three young children in a case that's drawn attention to postpartum mental health. Closing arguments could begin by Thursday. 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
3: 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I'm Gail Mino in the 24-hour WGAC News Center. Officials said Wednesday they've taken the next step toward development of Columbia County's first data center. The county's development authority okayed a memorandum of understanding with a subsidiary of Alphabet Inc., that's the parent company of Google, for the project expected to take shape at the White Oak and Pumpkin Center development sites. Officials hope the estimated $17 billion project will bring significant property tax relief to local home and business owners, and have crafted legislation to that effect that'll go before voters for approval in November. Wellstar Columbia County Medical Center began accepting patients today at its new facility on Gateway Boulevard in Grovetown. The six-story, $380 million acute care hospital is the first in Columbia County. It features 100 patient beds, six operating suites, and a 19-room emergency department. Ground was broken for the project in 2024, as well as an adjacent 90,000-square-foot medical office building.
5: South Carolina Republicans, I humbly accept your nomination to serve as the Republican nominee for the United States Senate from the great state of South Carolina.
3: That's U.S. Senator Darlene Graham addressing supporters after she secured a spot on the November ballot in yesterday's special primary runoff. Graham, who was named by the governor to serve the remainder of her late brother's term in July, got about 52% of Tuesday's vote, defeating five-term Congressman Ralph Norman of Rock Hill. Norman offered guarded support for Graham, saying he'll support her in the upcoming campaign, quote, as best I can. Graham now faces Democrat Annie Andrews in the November campaign. A multi-county operation in South Carolina has landed two men behind bars in connection with the theft of catalytic converters and other parts from school buses across the state. Buses were targeted in many of South Carolina's 46 counties, including Aiken and Edgefield. Law enforcement officials from multiple counties say Flock license plate reader cameras were instrumental in making two arrests in the case, 29-year-old Andrew Kelly and 28-year-old Jonathan Fetro Smith, both from Greenwood, are charged with multiple offenses, grand larceny and receiving stolen goods valued at more than $2,000. Investigators say more arrests are expected. WGAC News Time is 5:05. The AccuWeather forecast is coming right up.
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15: Tonight, expect a few isolated evening thunderstorms followed by partly cloudy skies and high humidity. The temperature will drop to 71 degrees. Tomorrow will bring humid conditions with intervals of sunshine before clouds roll in. In the afternoon, anticipate a couple of thunderstorms. Be cautious as heavy downpours could lead to temporary flooding on roads and in areas with poor drainage. The high will reach 89 degrees. For News Talk and Information WGAC, I'm AccuWeather meteorologist Joe Lundberg.
3: 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They nail it every time. We've got cloudy skies, some light rain with thunder in the area. 78 degrees now at 10 minutes past 5 o'clock. I'm Gail Mino in the WGAC 24-Hour News, Traffic, and Weather Center.
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1: All right, we're back. I've got the County Compass podcast featuring Scott Johnson telling it like it is, A to Z, on the data center process and how we arrived at the news today, just out. And again, I'd gotten a million questions on this. How long did you know about this? I basically beat on the table shortly after all this began. Saying that no matter how wonderful this deal was, no matter how truthful they were being, no matter how ethical and above board that they were being in the disclosures and in doing what was legally prudent to do and or legally required to do and morally and ethically prudent to do when it came to releasing any of the information to the public, that we were going to be in for a long road between getting the deal done and the payout. And we were going to be cursed, spit on, threatened, cajoled, et cetera, et cetera. And immediately that acknowledgement was made. Yes, you're right. And we have seen it. every day. There was a mechanism that they were able to arrive upon that put this money in the bank a little bit early. It works out for everyone. It gets immediate relief to taxpayers right this minute, January 1st. And it's a thing of beauty. What I probably should have stressed a little bit more thoroughly, Karen, I'll be with you in just a second. Karen Parham, standing by on line three. What I probably should have stressed this a little bit earlier was what point Scott made toward the end of our conversation a few minutes ago. The $40 million coming into Columbia County's coffers, it's actually 45 with five of it going to the Development Authority. It's the tip of the iceberg. And once the real property tax starts rolling in, and oh, by the way, we have a sunset coming on state relief for sales tax. And wow, you want to see something really jack up the money when that occurs. But again, that's something off in the distance that, you know, hasn't been passed yet. It may not get passed, but I think it's going to be. Having said that, we're right now just counting on the property tax. Our buddy Lee Munns kept saying, show me the numbers. Here's the number, Lee, $40 million a year. It's all spelled out. I don't know if he shows. I saw some graphs. I saw some ledger figures that I'm hoping show up in this podcast, the video podcast. If not, I'll urge him to do it. But it really is a great day. And my buddy PK says that it's a rabbit out of the hat. I think a rabbit out of the hat, again, would have been something that no one ever expected. A Chrysler Cordoba in every driveway or some such. Google showing up with $50,000 for all the cops and teachers. That would have been a rabbit out of the hat. This is just property relief early. That's all. Property tax relief, excuse me. Karen Parham, standing by on line three. How you doing, Karen?
0: I'm good. How are you doing?
1: Wonderful.
0: So I had commented on your post earlier about the property relief. I hope this works out. I do. I hope it works out for the county. I mean, I have a lot of concerns, but I, of course, always wish the best for our county and our residents. But I do want to make sure that people understand, under that HB 439, people who have exemptions under a different category are not eligible for that grant fund. And so I just want to say that because we do have people who seem to think that they can do both. And I don't want them to think later that they're going to get additional relief, and then they're disappointed.
1: I can almost guarantee you that if in the first year of this being what it is, and oh, by the way, keep in mind, well, I'll back up on that. If the first year or so there are kinks to work out, they will be worked out. Nobody is sitting back in the Columbia County government saying, hey, there's 2% of the citizens out there that get relief from being disabled veterans, let's screw them. No, we bend over backwards for those folks, and rightfully so.
0: No. I would never say that. And actually, I spoke extensively with Scott about that. For me, it was just a thing of messaging because I sat in these meetings with our elderly, disabled individuals who are on fixed incomes, and they're crying about their property taxes because they can't pay them. And I don't want those people, if they are under a different exemption category, to think that they are necessarily going to get that under HD 439.
1: Well, again,
0: for me, it's about expectation.
1: If it's a technicality that somehow has not been handled correctly, it will take 2 minutes once the money's in the bank to figure all this out. And you know what? It might be another year for those individuals. I don't know. I couldn't swear to it. Maybe it's something they can fix easy. I don't know. But if it is
0: Let me finish, Karen. If it is
1: another year, that we're still 3 years ahead of schedule because nobody promised this. You would have been insane to promise what has taken place today. And I will say, PK is right about one thing. This is not a rabbit out of a hat in that it's completely out of left field. But it is a rabbit out of the hat that is damn cool and beneficial for everybody. It's a cool thing to watch when a rabbit's pulled out. Oh, that's neat. Yeah, this is a neat thing that we should be very, very happy about. And still, there are folks griping about it. I'm not saying you are, but one of the great reasons that it's important to get this stuff rolling out is anybody that's left out, anybody that's left behind, will be identified immediately, and they will be taken care of.
0: Well, I mean, I'm just saying, as of right now, as of what is in the law, that's the way it is. And I mean, part of it, it kind of makes me wonder too, because when they're talking about the numbers, as far as, you know, how much money they need to bring in to replace how much homesteaded properties pay, does that include the exempted properties? Because let's say, okay, I'm just going to use me as an example. Okay, I pay

0: husband's a disabled veteran, but then there's all this relief and everybody else isn't paying anything. Well, then I'm going to switch. I'm going to say, well, let's the regular homestead exemption and not take the disabled veteran. So then does that dilute how much they thought they needed? If everybody then switches over to,
1: well,
0: the
1: good news,
0: I don't know.
1: Good news. We're 15 million ahead of the game. Or you know, I'll be conservative. We're 10 million ahead of the game. Right off the bat, right off the stick. So if you know, the little padded in there to accommodate that. And again, because of the 8.5 million that is sitting there already drawing interest, we're going to be super funded the first 2 years. Everyone will be included. Again, it might take a minute, but it's going to, this is a great day. This is a great day. And no one should ever.
0: I'm not like a all in kind of person either way. So
1: you're not a what?
0: We'll see. All in type of person.
1: You're not an
0: all
1: in. Who in the world wouldn't be all in on tax relief?
0: I just want to see how it actually shakes out. You know, I mean, call me skeptical, I guess.
1: I understand that because the whole world is full of, but let me ask you this, Karen. If January 30th rolls around and everything has happened exactly like they hoped that it would, what are you going to say then? What are the detriments?
0: You know, the only thing that I would ever be concerned about is using services in order to get that tax relief.
1: Using what now?
0: If we are reducing or doing anything like that. You know, that was a concern I had too. I had brought to Scott Johnson.
1: Why? When have you ever seen Columbia County? And granted, you haven't been here too long. I've been here. I've been in the Augusta area my entire life. I've been a Columbia County resident for 20 years. But when have you ever seen Columbia County significantly reduce services? And I'm not talking about if somebody had to retire or something and didn't replace them immediately. It's gotten nothing but better.
0: I mean,
1: do you know what? You know what kind of crappy. You know what kind of crappy recreation facilities we had in this county for years up until, you know, last...
0: Well, under that umbrella, I include, like, employee salaries and taking care of our employees and that kind of thing. Our
1: Karen,
0: employees.
1: Didn't you hear PK? We're throwing money at people willy-nilly. Oh, my God.
0: But those folks are at the top, right? That's not, you know, that's not the folks, you know... The clerk at the library, right?
1: I haven't heard any complaints.
0: I don't know. We'll see.
1: I just got a note from Doug Duncan. Austin currently in a meeting in Greenville, driving from one location to the next. Just heard Karen talking about her current situation. It's irrelevant. It does not change what we need if she switches. In other words, you're not going to be left out. If you make a switch, you switch. Not sure why she would want to do that, but no, there's plenty of money to take care of the need. And then he said, and the next thing, damn, reducing services? Hell no.
0: Well, but he's not going to be on the board, right? I mean, Doug Duncan.
1: Well, I can promise you this. I can promise you this. Allison Couch ain't going to do it. And I can't speak for Cambry, but I'm going to ask you to. Is Cambry going to do it?
0: Well, you'd have to ask her campaign. Well, I don't work for her campaign.
1: I don't work for Allison's, but I know Allison well enough to tell you she ain't having any part of reducing services.
0: No, I would be very surprised if Cambry was going to reduce services.
1: Okay, well, then, hey, it's a beautiful day. Hip, hip, hooray. Cupcakes for everybody.
0: All right. I mean, you're acting like I haven't been all in either way. So it's not.
1: No, I'm not. Listen, you are my favorite curmudgeon. not PK, because you're way cuter than he is. I'm being condescending now, ladies and gentlemen. I'm being condescending now. Actually, I don't know what PK looks like, so you might not be cuter than him. So again, I love engaging those who have a problem or a concern and answering those concerns. And the day that this money either hits our tax bill, in other words, dear Mr. Rhodes, you owed $3,900 in property tax. You now owe $1.75. Then I am going to go personally to Lee Munns and go, nye, nye, nye, nye, nye, nye, and

0: It might come sooner rather than later. That's the good news is it's relief for everybody. And what was doubted here was the integrity of the people pushing the plan. And that's unfortunate.
1: No, I never doubted. Not you,
0: but a whole bunch of other people. And shame on them. And look, I think I give you enough credit and a few of the other folks. If there were legitimate concerns and complaints about the Sunshine Law being broken, I'd be the first one to tell you. You got the court system, hip, hip, hooray, hit it. And if you prove what you're saying, you can literally get business undone. It would be invalid, some of what happened. They have to go back and redo it and pay fines on top of that. If you noticed, that's one of the reasons I haven't been real animated about what is going on with the school board, because they've made some serious claims. It's going to be interesting to see if the school board's got their I's dotted and their T's crossed. Even some of their own people are a little bit concerned about that. Not that they set out to break the law, but just that maybe they got a little sloppy about something. We'll see. I
1: have certain thoughts about their philosophy regarding open records, but, you know, hey, we're going to, apparently we're going to let that play out in court. So.
0: Okay. Well, listen, great talking to you. We appreciate it as always. Keep watching what's going on. Nobody can say no one's paying attention. I am a little surprised that you didn't know to be at that meeting today.
1: I've had a crazy couple of weeks. So.
0: Me too. And
1: I think kids and everything else, I just have not really been paying attention. So.
0: I almost went this morning, except for the fact that then the conspiracy theories really would have been flying. But also, I told you, my son, we were MRIs and CT scans, all kind of stuff.
1: Hello?
0: So anyway, I was tied up doctor's appointments all morning. Bottom line, this thing went down. There were zero members of the press present. And I kind of chuckle at that. Neither was Lee Munns or Pam Tucker, any of these folks that, you know, hold themselves out to be community advocates or activists. Nobody was there to cover it. So don't anybody fuss.
1: Yeah, I mean, I haven't been paying very close attention. So even if they announced it and it was posted somewhere, like, I wasn't paying close enough attention.
0: It was a regular meeting, and they don't get into the minutia of what's being discussed. Nobody does in a agenda being published. Again, this was 100% regular meeting, and you know, there it is. All right. Well, listen, I appreciate you, like I said, and I'm glad to know you're out there watching. All right. Karen Parham, thank you very much. We got the quick break. We'll do that. We'll be back. Stay with us. 95.1 FM, News Talk WGAC Augusta. The Austin Road Show.
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20: WGAC News Time is 5:30. I'm Gail Mino with the WGAC News Center. Some major news for traffickers, or some for travelers, rather, I should say, through Augusta Regional Airport. Long-term parking lot A will be closed for about 3 months at the airport, so as to allow completion of a rehabilitation project. That means about 350 fewer parking spaces while the work is underway. Long-term parking lots B and C, short-term lot D, and the credit card lot will remain open. The good news, though, is there will be 50 more spaces when the long-term parking lot A reopens. Airport officials say this is the first phase of several planned parking improvements and expansions, with an estimated 250 public parking spaces added over the next 2 years. A single vehicle wreck overnight in Richmond County has claimed a life. The Sheriff's Department says the crash was on the I-20 westbound off-ramp at Bobby Jones Expressway. It happened around 1:40 this morning. Coroner Mark Bowen says 35-year-old Marcellus Ponder lost control of his vehicle on the ramp, which hit the guardrail, crossed two lanes of traffic, and overturned. Ponder was pronounced dead at the scene. The Family Y of Augusta looks to assure South Augusta patrons the closure of the Tobacco Road location does not mean the end of services there. The South Augusta Y is scheduled to close in mid-September, raising concerns among families with kids in the Y's after-school programs. President and CEO Katie McCauley says answers to those concerns are in place.
21: One of the things that our staff did first and foremost was try to identify new locations for those youth programs. Very happy to be able to say that 100% of those kids that we serve in after school have been placed in other alternative locations.
20: McCauley says the South Augusta Y continues to serve a dozen schools in South Augusta, adding plans for a new operations center on the south side should be announced sometime next year. The Hour's top national story, the U.S. economy grew at a sluggish 1.5% pace from April through June, but consumer spending remained strong. The Commerce Department reported Wednesday that growth in gross domestic product, which is the nation's output of goods and services, decelerated from a 2.1% pace between January and March. But consumer spending, which accounts for about 70% of U.S. economic activity, increased at a more healthy 3.4% annual clip. That's up a half point from the January to March period. The Braves picked up a 4-3 win over the Dodgers in last night's opener of a three-game set with the Boys in Blue. Tonight, A.J. Smith-Shawver gets the start for the Braves versus Roki Sasaki for the Dodgers. Last night's win lengthened the Braves' lead in the NL East to 4.5 games over the Phillies. The first pitch from Truist Park tonight coming up at 7:10 on Augusta's Voice of the Braves, 95.1 WGAC. 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The AccuWeather forecast is next.
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3: Tonight, expect a few isolated evening thunderstorms followed by partly cloudy skies and high humidity. The temperature will drop to 71 degrees. Tomorrow will bring humid conditions with intervals of sunshine giving way to increasing cloud cover. By the afternoon, anticipate a few thunderstorms developing. Be cautious as heavy downpours could lead to temporary flooding on roads and in areas with poor drainage. The high will reach 89 degrees. For News Talk and Information WGAC, I'm AccuWeather meteorologist Joe Lundberg.
20: 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Well, there's still time for your hometown pool store for over 20 years. We've got partly cloudy skies, a few rain showers still in the area, and warming up to 80 degrees now at 538. I'm Gail Mino with the WGAC 24-Hour News Traffic and Weather Center.
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0: Alrighty, we are back. Glad to have you along on a wonderful Wednesday afternoon, 706-863-5800. Ron, hang tight. 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Ron, standing by on line four. What's happening, Ron?
9: Thank you, Austin. Yesterday, I had the opportunity to ride with a friend of mine that retired from the Mercedes plant over in Graniteville. And they make huge engines for large boats. But anyway, the business coming up over in that small area is unbelievable. They are building new shopping centers everywhere, restaurants, hundreds if not thousands of new houses. And we went by the Meta plant, the data center. It's going to be huge. But what I'm getting at is these naysayers that don't like progress, I can't understand it. It's good for the community, and it's good to raise people's salary. But that small area you think of Graniteville, it's unbelievable how it's progressing. They have already completed a lot of huge warehouses that are not being used right now, but they're for the future when they finish these other plants. There's several new plants over there that we didn't know what they were. But we went by the Bridgestone plant. They're building onto it, and they going to build these giant tires for earth movers. But people need to wake up and not be in the past. But
0: I wish
9: a lot of people would go over there and just check it out.
0: That's a good recommendation. I just wish that folks would base their assessment of these leaders that we have on their track record. And no one ever accused Doug Duncan of being a liar before. No one ever accused Mike Caraway or Connie Malia of being on the take. You couldn't afford what it would take to bribe those people. They're already rich. They're very successful people. And they wouldn't take a bribe anyway. But again, what have they done wrong to deserve this level of acrimony other than denying these people their way? There is an honest disagreement here, and the elected leaders prevailed unanimously, I would add. And there is a very, very vocal minority that ain't having it. And rather than just say, okay, well, we'll see how this turns out, they're throwing stuff up against the wall that's absolutely ridiculous. But again, today's news, I don't see how you can put a negative spin on that.
9: I can't either. But one more thing. I read an article also recently about Washington State. There was an area there where they have 12 data centers. They have zero property tax. All of the schools have been benefited out of this, and I just don't understand it. We got to go with the future, or we'll be in the past and left behind.
0: Amen. Appreciate the call, Ron. Thank you, sir.
9: Thank you, Austin.
0: Have a good day. 706-863-5800 is the number. Our friends over at the Mosquito Squad want you to know it is not the end of bug season. As a matter of fact, until we start getting the real cold weather, probably what? Second or third week of February, something like that. The bugs, you and I both know it. You can get cold here in November and December, a couple of cold snaps, even below freezing, and it'll knock the flying bugs out of the sky for about a day or two. You get 70-degree weather 2 days in a row, boom, they're back. I don't know where they go. It's the oddest thing. Bottom line, you don't want the bugs ever bothering you at your home. 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And our friends at the Mosquito Squad are all about that. 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Austin, thank you very much for having Scott Johnson on. I am a little curious as to the timing of this windfall. Why did it all happen today? Is there a magic date on the calendar? And in parentheses, they have like the first of the month. That triggers all this. Why now? Genuinely curious. Daisy. I think, well, all of this is a process. There are documents and negotiations that are being signed and negotiated constantly. It's not all done at 1 minute and in 1 minute and boom, there it goes. I'm hesitant to get into too much of this without them being here. And Doug's going to come in. Doug Duncan's going to come in shortly. Not today, but in a while. And there were a couple of times when things got a little bit dicey between what Columbia County was demanding and what Google was willing to surrender. There were some tense moments. And it worked out fine for everybody, but it wasn't a done deal until fairly recently. And, you know, the timing of it all, I think Google sees the handwriting on the wall for not just this project, but projects all over the country. And they want to put their money where their mouth is. They want to be seen in a positive light. They want to render to Caesar what is Caesar's. Nobody likes paying taxes, but that's what makes the world go round as far as government services go. And if you're going to maintain Patriots Park and you're going to have, you know, Evanstown Center and Lady A and the Columbia County Performing Arts Center, all these wonderful amenities that we have, fantastic recreation department, et cetera. If you're going to have all that, you got to have a funding mechanism. And our good friends with the Columbia County Board of Commissioners under the leadership of Scott Johnson and Cheney Eldridge over at the Development Authority, these are very, very cool ideas that have really even taken me off guard a little bit on how successfully and how quickly some of this stuff's come about. Like I said, I told them, I thought my admonition was, if Google's going to start handing out charity money, they need to do it yesterday. Because if they don't, we're going to spend 3 years getting yelled at, screamed at, et cetera, et cetera. And if you're a politician, you're going to be gone. And people may come in that are counterproductive, not that necessarily have a legitimate concern, but that are put in office by people who want blood on the sidewalk. And let me add this little caveat. If you think Gary Jones was capable of dreaming this thing up, that Scott Johnson, Doug Duncan, Allison Couch, I haven't seen anything like this in Grovetown. Now, some people would say, well, yeah, we don't want it in Grovetown. The windfall is utterly amazing. And I'm proud that this thing is paying off as quickly as it is. Very proud. Before we hit the break here, and I got a break coming up, do want to remind you about our friends over at Windsor Jewelers. Wonderful, wonderful opportunity, ladies and gentlemen, every time you visit to pick up something for the special, extra special people in your life. And maybe it's not somebody like that. Maybe it's just a coworker who's retiring and you're in charge of getting a nice commemorative watch or some such. Whatever it happens to be, you know the selection is fantastic. You know the budgets are covered from minor to major. We'll go from a very simple gift to the most impressive and important present that one human being will ever give another as far as material things go. And everything in between, the perfect gift for the perfect occasion. And again, with those legacy timepieces that can last many lifetimes with proper care, no better selection under one roof. The big names, Rolex, Tag Heuer, Breitling, Omega, Raymond Weil, and so many more. See it all under one roof. 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Got to run. We'll be back. Final break of the day. Mo fun, mo stuff. Following these important words, the Austin Road Show continues in just a moment.
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0: All righty. A beautiful rainbow over downtown Augusta right this minute. I just got a note from a good buddy of mine. Beautiful. I didn't know that it was raining so bad downtown a little earlier. One of our friends out there, Rich, matter of fact, former producer of the Austin Road Show, sent me a video, a near tragedy at the Bend on Walton Way, right in front of Partridge Inn. Somebody going too fast with that curb, and in the rain slick or on the rain slick road, somebody, the back end of their car fishtailed. And I mean, millimeters from a head-on collision and oncoming traffic. So use caution out there. All righty. Hope to tour our Meta data center in Aiken soon. That's from a friend of mine. I do too at some point. And again, I, you know, Laura Warren, I think is kind of hiding from me. When word got out that she was working for Facebook, there were all kind of people that wanted access to her. And I had a very high profile, nationally known celebrity that was here during Masters Week that had a meltdown on their, you know, million follower plus Facebook page. And I made the mistake of putting her in contact with Laura. And I thought Laura was going to kill me, or at least she was very polite, but I don't think she appreciated that. They did get her problem fixed though. But that's one thing, as much as I use Facebook to promote what we got going here on the radio and also answer questions from the community, engage, et cetera, Facebook and Meta have got to do, and really all of social media has got to do a better job of policing the BS on their own pages, the fraud on their own pages. And when there are legitimate concerns, my got a couple of buddies of mine out there that have some very real legal complaints against Meta that need to be addressed. They need to stand up and notice that stuff. They need to do better when it comes to customer service. No doubt about it. We will tee it up and do it again tomorrow. Great day in Columbia County. Hang in there, guys.
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16: A landmark settlement over teens' online safety. I'm Lisa Lacerra, Fox News. Arizona's top legal official reacts to Meta's up to $18 billion settlement over teen mental health harms.
17: Arizona Attorney General Chris Mays calling state's settlement with Meta a bipartisan historic win.
18: An example of how Democratic AGs and Republican AGs can come together with shared goals and a shared purpose of protecting the minds and hearts of our kids.
17: Nearly 30 states sued, accusing Meta of deliberately creating features that fueled a youth mental health crisis. The company agreeing to pay up to $18 billion and add stronger safety protections, including default time limits.
16: Fox's Kristen Goodwin. In a blog post, Meta said it urged competitors TikTok and YouTube to adopt similar safety measures. A new lawsuit has been filed to block President Trump's executive order setting new rules for the Postal Service to deliver mail-in ballots. The order had been put on hold, but a majority of Supreme Court justices lifted an injunction, finding the lawsuit was filed prematurely. CIA Chief John Ratcliffe traveled to Moscow for talks with his Russian counterparts.
19: A rare secretive visit by a top U.S. official at a time when relations between the two countries are strained. A Kremlin spokesperson says Ratcliffe did not meet with Russian President Vladimir Putin, but did speak with intelligence counterparts. In a radio interview, President Trump described the trip as semi-routine. The Kremlin spokesman says talks between the intelligence agencies are positive, but added relations with Washington remained at a profound crisis. President Trump has held direct talks with Russian and Ukrainian leaders about ending the war in Ukraine so far, with just limited success.
16: Fox's Jared Halpern at the White House. 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
3: post to 11 is not a thing. That's not my moneymaker. My moneymaker is helping a team win games. And that's, it's once again, he did it defensively on top of that. That's what he did last night.
5: Yeah, Mauricio Dubon in that cleanup spot. Spoiler alert, he's there again. But that sack bunt, Walt told us after the game, that was on Mauricio. He didn't, well, that was not called. Oh, Mauricio did that.
3: Pull it back and slap it. That is just first pitch, you know it's going to be a strike. That's baseball. Push it to the right side. See if you can get him creeping. See if you can get him coming in. The at-bat with Freddie Freeman was the at-bat of the game, and that's after a guy standing on third, kind of no fault of the pitcher. Yeah. Who then, by the way, that might have been the most closer, big moment, closing moment for Osiel Iglesias all year.
5: Yeah.
3: And he's had opportunities to either win games, hold games, save games, whatever. That was his big an at-bat. And that was a blow-up moment for a guy in August that you don't usually see.
5: No, you don't usually see that at all. And look, he was not supposed to be in that situation. That ball should have been caught from Shohei Ohtani. And then Rossella comes in and puts out a fire that was no fault of his own. On top of that, you had Bryce Elder. 6 innings, 8 hits, 3 earned runs, no walks, and 5 strikeouts. The top three in their lineup, Shohei Ohtani, Freddie Freeman, and Mookie Betts. Last time I checked, oh, yeah, they do. All three of those guys have MVP trophies on their shelves. They went 0 for 12 against Bryce yesterday.
3: Muncy got the hit, but you didn't give an opportunity later to be a hero. Love that move. I don't care about that run. Mm-hmm. The real move is holding him on first, not playing Olsen behind him where he gets a free 90 feet. You keep the force in play.
5: Mm-hmm.
3: You don't want to give him a free 90. You think about it because you're afraid of a dribbler to the right side. I'm just telling you, today over at the ballpark, it was conversations with everybody on the staff. We were talking about this game and was just talking baseball. I don't talk to Jeremy Hefner a lot because he's sort of in his world out in the outfield with his pitchers.
5: Sure.
3: But even that was the buttons pushed to keep Elder in that game. Give Elder and Glasnow both credit for getting it together and actually going as far as they did and turning it into a bullpen game, but only because they didn't let the game get out of control, either one of them. So, yeah, I just thought it was the best, most interesting moves-driven baseball game that I've seen in a while.
5: Yeah, and then on top of that, the 3 runs in the first inning without the help of a home run. You know, it's one of those things with this team. Stringing together hits it felt impossible for this team during this slow offensive month in the month of October. And then bam, bam, bam, you get 3 hits and you get the sack fly from Ozzy Albies. Just everything about it was perfect. It was so much fun.
3: I don't know how much historical like stuff you might rabbit hole. But there are people listening now that are either like my age that know about this stuff or even a little bit older. They used to do training films in the military.
5: Yeah.
3: How to put your socks on, how not to get trench foot, how not to, you know, don't have your gun go off while it's in your hole. All these training films. Mauricio Dubon, his approach, and I joked about it, but I'm not joking. That should be sent to everybody at every level who plays baseball. Mm-hmm. Watch him when he has a chance to eat. It's his at bat when it dictates it. When it's a team at bat, that guy goes into a team approach as well as with no problem doing it as any player I've seen in the game in a very long time.
5: Yes, yes. And that was exactly why he was in there in the cleanup spot. Walt said before the game, look, it's unorthodox because he's not going to go up there and be Yordan Alvarez, even though Mauricio did joke that, you know, clearly they're equal. This was before the game, but that's exactly what you want out of any hitter, much less a guy who's really not a prototypical cleanup hitter, but is there for specific set situations just like that. It played out perfectly from a managerial standpoint. Every button that Walt pushed seemed to work. And we talked about this after the game. Joe and I actually talked about it this afternoon. I don't care if they would have lost that. I love the fact that it was managed the way that it did. Outcome be damned. I don't care. It was so much fun to watch him do that.
3: I won't go that far. Good guys won. That certainly makes it. And it was every button being pushed that actually turned out to be the button that should have been. And then your players, by the way, you can push a button. It could be the right decision, but a wrong outcome. But I just thought everybody did their job. Now, here's the other thing. We'll move on in a second. The idea that you're now, you're 1-1 away in the next two from having the season series against the Dodgers. We talked about it with Milwaukee. It's 3-3. If it comes into a tie, in division games, that's what's going to be the first tiebreaker. If you win one of the next two, you don't have to worry about the Dodgers in the tiebreaker. So there is something, not just, let's feel good because it's a great series to watch as a fan, and it is, feels that way, but you can actually accomplish something in the next two nights. It'd be nice if you did it tonight. It'd be nice, by the way, if you won by 6 runs. Let's not kid ourselves after last night. Let's win by 6. But if you do it, you win the season series against the Dodgers, and that could easily come into play at the end of the year.
5: Can absolutely be huge, and if you get the sweep, then it is even bigger because not only do you hold that series win, but you're also a lot closer to them in terms of the actual standings as opposed to right now where you're still a little bit of a ways back. The Phillies did lose yesterday. They're winning today. So if you're still looking about the NL East, the Braves still had that 4.5 game lead. We'll see what happens by the end of the show. The Phillies and Mariners game might be over. But a lot of good things yesterday in terms of this Atlanta Braves team. The lineups are in. We'll talk about that a little bit later in the show. But first, Joe Simpson sat down with Walt Weiss earlier today. Here's that conversation. It's the Walt Weiss Report.
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9: Welcome out to the ballpark. Time for the Walt Weiss Report following Game 1. And what an exciting game, Skipper. I mean, from our standpoint, maybe kind of gut-wrenching in the dugout, but from up here, that was really fun to watch last night. Congratulations.
15: Yeah, thanks, Joe. Yeah, you're right. It was gut-wrenching. Some tough calls there, you know, both on the pitching side of it and everything in between. But our guys did great, man. The bullpen did great. And you know, we were trying to stay away from Didi last night. And obviously, he probably would have been in that game if not for being down. But Maderos got a couple big outs for us. Through all the relievers, got some huge outs for us, and Bryce did a wonderful job getting through 6. That was a good game, man.
9: Yeah, it really was. Up and down, both sides. It was just a big league ball game, big boy game, as you said earlier. 10 hits for you guys last night, 9 singles, and 4 of them in the first inning, just back-to-back. That was fun to see the next man up just come up and follow through and put some runs on the board early.
15: Yeah, I agree. You know, it's great hitting the ball in the seats, but as we know, it's tough to rely on that every night. And if you don't hit the ball in the seats, your offense dries up. It's not a good formula. And, you know, we've lived and died by that for some time now, several years here. But I do, you know, I preach being more versatile in spring training. And look, your personnel is what it is. Tough to teach some of the guys new tricks. But, you know, we've had some conversations recently about having a better plan, a better approach. And Tim Hires does a great job just, you know, delivering that message all the time. But it seemed to take root last night where the guys, like you said, kept the line moving and passed the baton, and it was good to see.
9: Yeah, and they were working counts, too. They were adding up that pitch count for a guy who's just off the injured list and Tyler Glasnow, who pitched brilliantly, by the way, after the first inning. But let's go back to the first inning real quick on the run you should have gotten and didn't get. On the missed call by Jimenez behind the plate, was that obviously a play you couldn't review?
15: Yeah, I couldn't review. You know, I asked if they could meet, and maybe one of the other umpires saw it. But I guess they're too far away to see that. But I think what happened, Joe, there were two sounds that the umpire heard because I think it hit somebody's leg and the catcher's glove, and so they went off a sound, and look, the umpire can't see that if it's a foul ball or not. I mean, that's what they do. They go off the sound, and he heard two clicks, so he assumed it was a foul ball. It's a shame that's not a reviewable play. I mean, not sure why. I mean, I know it opened up a can of worms and that type of thing, but man, let's get it right. And if it's not definitive, then just like every other call, it stays the same on the field. But that one, obviously, last night would have been very definitive, and would have been a big run.
9: So huge at the end of the game, as it turned out. And I've always contended that maybe not everything is reviewable, but if it affects a run being scored or not scored, anything ought to be reviewable. if it affects
15: a
9: run.
15: That's a great point. That's a great point. And I agree with that totally.
9: Let's go back to the top of the ninth. You walk the potential go-ahead run and hand it basically over to Raisel Iglesias, and what a job he did.
15: Yeah, I was saying that was a grown man saved by Iggy. I mean, a one-out lead against the top of that order. You're facing Ohtani, Freeman, Betts, and Muncy.
9: Yeah.
15: It doesn't get any tougher than that. And then, by the way, the leadoff triple by Ohtani, and the chances Freddie Freeman striking out there is slim and none. And Iggy finds a way to do it and then get Betts to ground out softly. Yeah, as far as the Muncy thing, I've just seen that guy hit too many big homers, man. He's got a knack for hitting big homers, and I think he's one of the toughest outs in their lineup. And, Edmund is no slouch hitting behind him. He, the ball is going to be in play. But, yeah, Cat had to pick the poison there, and I just didn't want to give Muncy a chance to do something heroic there.
9: There's not too many guys that would take the chance on that, and I applaud you for trying, and it worked out. You've done that a couple of times this summer, and that's outstanding to go against the so-called book. One last question. You got A.J. Smith-Shawver out there tonight. What do you hope to see from him in his third start?
15: Yeah, with AJ, look, a talented arm, man. I'm excited about him being back with us because I think he's really going to help us moving forward. Just, it's typically the command, right, Joe? When these guys miss a large amount of time, the velocity's there and the weapons are there. It's about getting strike one and getting in good counts and all the things we always talk about with guys. But a little bit tougher for these guys that have missed a lot of time. But I think I'm looking for AJ to get a little bit sharper every time out there, and hopefully that's the case tonight, but I like having him on the hill.
9: Yeah, awesome. Me too. Well, good luck tonight. Make it two in a row over L.A.
15: All right. Thank you, Joe.
9: That's the Walt Weiss Report. You heard it here on the Atlanta Braves Radio Network.
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1: 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Ben Ingram and Joe Simpson will be on the call. When they get going, you'll get these lineups. For the Dodgers, leading off is designated hitter Shohei Ohtani. Batting second and playing first base is Freddie Freeman. Batting third, the shortstop, Mookie Betts. Batting fourth and playing second base, Tommy Edman. Batting fifth, the right fielder, Kyle Tucker. Batting sixth, the center fielder, Alec Thomas. Batting seventh and playing left field is Teoscar Hernandez. Batting ninth and playing catcher is Hunter Fiducia. And

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1: 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My key, or keys, I guess because they're plural, the bottom three in the lineup. They went 0 for yesterday, and that includes Mike Yastrzemski / Lane Thomas. You have to find a way to turn that lineup over, and the Braves did not do that at all yesterday. So when it comes to Austin Riley, Yaz / Lane if Lane gets in, and then Sean Murphy, find ways to get on base, because yesterday it did not happen.
2: No, the good news is you want a baseball game, a one-run game, without hitting a home run. You don't want to play this game very often because, again, your margins are a little bit slower, smaller. If you actually don't walk a little bit more, you're going to pay a price because you're not going to have as much traffic. Listen, I'm at the point where I told you, I'm rooting for a three-run homer. I'm not expecting one. I'd like a couple of home runs where you go, oh, that's five runs with two swings. I just don't expect it to happen. It will happen at some point. You and I are going to come in one day, maybe it's tomorrow, we're going to say, did you see that? Five runs, two swings, a three and a two. I'm hoping for it more than I actually believe it's going to happen. We have guys who can run into them. We have guys who are better than running into them. It just hasn't happened lately. So I kind of don't care where it comes. And if we spread out single, double, move a guy over, sacrifice fly, think about that too. We moved a guy over on a really good swing. We had a sacrifice fly. We had a guy that should have scored on what was a wild pitch that wasn't called a wild pitch. Just had everything last night. I'll take it. I just don't want to actually play too many of those because a lot can go wrong at any given moment in a baseball game like that.
1: Yeah, it could. But it was fun yesterday. Let's get those three-run home runs today. Let's get a couple of those and, you know, put this game out of reach early.
2: Yeah, in case you're wondering, Club Binet, closed in 2004, demolished in 2014.
1: There we go.
2: What a sad, sad day. Early Bon Jovi and a whole bunch of other things happened at Club Binet. I am not even lying. Sayreville, New Jersey, man. I am not lying about this.
1: There we go. Doing research during the break. I love it. We'll take a break. When we come back, we'll wrap things up with our prize picks of the day, and then we'll send you across the street to Truist Park. This is the Ford Leadoff Show on the Atlanta Braves Radio Network.
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0: Night after night, the Atlanta Braves take the field with one thing on their minds, getting a W.
1: And he swings, and it's one high and deep to left field. Green to the wall, and it's gone! Home run, Ozzie Albies!
0: This is your home for the National League's best, and your Atlanta Braves are ready to go.
1: Olson annihilates this thing, soaring to right and gone! Two-run homer, that was barreled to the chop house.
0: Atlanta Braves Baseball on the Braves Radio Network is brought to you by the original Louisiana hot sauce, Bayou Sun, your local Ford dealers, proud partner of your Atlanta Braves, the Home Depot, 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Tonight, the Braves and Dodgers keep it going under the lights at Truist Park in Atlanta as Trent Baldwin and the Braves take on Freddie and the Dodgers. 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
1: Good evening, everybody, and welcome into Atlanta Braves Baseball. Tonight from Truist Park in Atlanta, Georgia, it's the second game of the series between the Braves and the Dodgers. On the mound for the Braves, right-hander A.J. Smith-Shawver, and he'll be opposed by right-hander Roky Sasaki. It's great to have you with us alongside Joe Simpson and our producer-engineer Jonathan Chadwick, Ben Ingramir with you. I think about last night's win, and Joe, of course, not all wins are created equally, and for the Braves, it's a big win no matter when you get it, but especially after the tough road trip the Braves just came off of.
2: And knowing that you're going to have your hands full with the Dodgers and Tyler Glasnow coming off his injured list. I thought he was brilliant last night after the first inning. But it was like Walt Weiss said. He said, that was a big boy game last night, and it darn sure was. Fun to watch. Both teams got their share of hits. They just couldn't capitalize against the opponent. But it was fun to watch, and I'm really glad to see the Braves come out on top in Game 1 of the series.
1: After you see a game like that where you win, it really makes you eager to get out there for Games 2 and 3, and to a degree, felt like a preview of a postseason situation, didn't it?
2: No question about it. And the Braves are now 3-1 against L.A. on the year, which is important as it comes down to it, that if the Braves and the Dodgers were to tie record-wise and win their division, and then the tiebreaker is head-to-head competition for who gets a bye and maybe who doesn't. So these games are very important, and the worst at worst there right now for the season series is going to end in a tie.
1: Yeah, that's really good. So you're looking to take one more, at least, and go ahead and get this series and take the season series. Spotlight on A.J. Smith-Shawver tonight. We know how good he can be, but still just 23 years old. Walt seems very excited to see him out there tonight.
2: Yeah, and as he pointed out, and looking at his numbers, not just this year, he's only made two starts, but going back to last year, or the last year he pitched before his arm injury and all, walks were still a problem, and they are this year. He's got to really fine-tune it a little bit, and that's the way Walt kind of described it, is kind of get a little better with his command. And certainly against the Dodgers, you can't afford to walk many guys. But I'd love to see A.J. try to cut down on those walks and use his stuff, challenge the hitters a little more, and see what happens tonight.
1: All right, when we come back, we will take you through the starting lineups, and then right after that, we'll get to the first pitch. It's the Braves and the Dodgers tonight on the Atlanta Braves Radio Network.
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0: Time for a look at tonight's starting lineups for Game 2 between the Braves and the Dodgers. And as always, starting lineups are powered by Georgia Power, the official electric energy partner of the Atlanta Braves. First for the visiting Dodgers. Once again, both teams' DH will be leading off tonight. And for L.A., that means Shohei Ohtani. Batting second at first base, Freddie Freeman, who last night took an 0-for-5. That might be the first 0-for he's taken at Truist Park since he went to L.A. So that was a rarity last night for Freeman. Batting third, Mookie Betts at shortstop. Max Muncy will bat cleanup at third base. Batting fifth at second base, Tommy Edman, who's a switch hitter. Kyle Tucker will bat sixth in right field. Alec Thomas gets another start in center field, and he'll bat seventh. Moving back into the starting lineup, playing left field will be Teoscar Hernandez, and Hunter Fiducia will do the catching and bat ninth. Again, for the Dodgers, it's Ohtani, Freeman, and Betts, Muncy, Edman, and Tucker, Thomas, Hernandez, and Fiducia. For the Atlanta Braves, their DH will be Drake Baldwin leading it off. Batting second in right field will be Ronald Acuna Jr. Matt Olson bats third at first base, and Mauricio Dubon will stay in the cleanup spot, and he will be at shortstop. Batting fifth in center field, Michael Harris. He's got a nice hitting streak working. Ozzie Albies will be at second base, batting sixth. Batting seventh in left field, Mike Yastrzemski. Austin Riley is at third base, hitting eighth, and batting ninth, doing the catching again tonight, will be Sean Murphy. So, for Walt Weiss, this is how it reads. Baldwin, Acuna, and Olson, Dubon, Harris, and Albies, Yastrzemski, Riley, and Murphy. Those are your starting lineups. If you're in the area, come on by. Join us. It's going to be a heck of a game. If it's anything like last night, it'll be another great game. Braves and Dodgers, Game 2, coming up next on the Atlanta Braves Radio Network. Get in the zone,
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0: Alongside Joe Simpson and our producer-engineer Jonathan Chadwick, Ben Ingram here with you at Truist Park in Atlanta, Georgia. Braves coming to the plate for the first time to face Roky Sasaki. We're scoreless as it'll be Baldwin, Acuna, and Olsen in the bottom of the first inning. Healthcare, technology, education, and more. 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Trigg Baldwin, a two-hit night last night, climbing in, facing Sasaki. Tall, lean, right-hander's first pitch. And he misses with the ball high. See a fastball and a splitter from Sasaki as well. Very similar scouting report, what we're talking about with A.J. Smith-Shawver.
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0: 1-0 to Baldwin. Strike. 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Sasaki 6-2.